morning just north of Jackson, Minnesota, also until 7:45. So if you have anything you would like to pass along and report, you can do so. Give us a phone call at 712-262-1240. You can also join our Facebook group page that we have now as well, Northwest Iowa Weather Reports. Definitely feel free to join that and share any reports that you would like to pass along, and then I can also pass it along here on the airwaves. We'll be back here in 10 minutes with another update regarding the severe weather moving through the region. 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

Well, of course, that's Dolly. And it reminds me that there's a post going around on social media right now about the Mount Rushmore of female country singers. And I can never whittle those down for men or women down to four. I mean, there's Patsy and Tammy, Loretta, Reba, Martina, Emmy Lou, Miranda, Kitty, Patty, Tanya, Trisha. Who am I forgetting? Plenty, I'm sure. And you might argue about some of those, but one is sure. Dolly is in, period. In fact, I'd put Dolly right up there with the men of Mount Rushmore. You sure wouldn't get an argument from me. Here comes T.G. Shepherd with more of our feature of cheating, lying, and leaving on Rick Jackson's Country Classics.

late. And good evening, you're listening to the Spencer Media Group with live severe weather coverage from the KICD Weather Room here in Spencer, where we continue to monitor severe weather moving through the region here for this Sunday.

Monday evening. The National Weather Service in Sioux Falls has issued that severe thunderstorm warning, which remains in effect until 7:45 for eastern Osceola, Dickinson, Jackson, and southeastern Nobles County. At 6:59, a severe thunderstorm was located along a line extending from 7 miles west of Windham to near Lakefield to near Harris, moving eastward at 35 miles per hour now. The two main hazards being 60 mile per hour winds and half-dollar size hail radar indicated. Impacts include hail damage to vehicles and wind damage to roofs, siding, and trees. A tornado watch remains in effect until 10 for northwestern Iowa and southwestern Minnesota. For your protection, move to an interior room on the lowest floor of a building. As we look here on radar, we also do have that tornado warning is still in effect. Again, slightly out of our area, so we do not do wall-to-wall coverage. But the National Weather Service in Sioux Falls has issued that tornado warning for northern Jackson County as well until 7:45 this evening. At 6:56, a severe thunderstorm capable of producing a tornado was located 13 miles southwest of Windham, moving northeast at 30 miles per hour. Again, radar indicated rotation on radar. Flying debris will be dangerous to those caught without shelter. Mobile homes will be destroyed or damaged. Damage to roofs, windows, and vehicles will occur, and then tree damage is also likely. This thunderstorm will be near Lakefield by 7:05, so just a handful of minutes ago here now. So take shelter now, move to a basement or an interior room on the lowest floor of a sturdy building, avoid windows, and if you are outdoors, move to a mobile home or in a vehicle, move to the closest shelter and protect yourself from flying debris. Now, as we look here on the live Doppler radar, a lot of that strong winds moving into Jackson, Minnesota right now. Again, now we're tracking this just south of Interstate 90. As for the rotation here on radar, it looks like there's still a little bit visible here on radar just east of Lakefield here now along Highway 86, just north of Interstate 90. Soon to be just north of Jackson. A little bit of rotation, but again, still treat it like if there were a tornado on the ground. Again, for far northern Jackson County, so if you are in far northern Jackson County, if you have any family members out there, be sure to reach out to them and let them know that they are in a tornado warning until 7:45 this evening. As we look further down, we're still tracking these systems starting to line up here from Sheldon down to Orange City to Sioux City and all the way down to Omaha. A lot of activity moving through the region. A lot of half-dollar sized hail coming down between Sioux City and Omaha now, and as well as 60 mile per hour winds. There is just that one severe thunderstorm warning for our area. And again, if you're just now joining us, well, and then they just issued a new one here as we speak. And this one is now for Jackson and southeastern Cottonwood counties. So our friends in Minnesota, a severe thunderstorm warning remains in effect until 7:45. So they have officially taken out our Iowa counties with that. As for northwest Iowa, some shower activity in Cibolo, stretching down to Sheldon, Sanborn, as well as Harris, Lake Park, Ocheyedan. Probably some pea-sized hail taking place as well with these systems. But right now, the one main concern is far north of us in Jackson County, where we both have a severe thunderstorm warning and a tornado warning going until 7:45 this evening. Even further off to the east, not in our listening area, there is also now a tornado warning for Truman as well as Fairmont there as well. Some rotation visible there on radar off that way. And we do still have that tornado watch. We're in effect for that until 10 this evening. And then there's also our eastern counties, which was just

0: recently added to the tornado watch, and that goes for another 6 hours for Kossuth, Emmett, Palo Alto, and Pocahontas counties. So there's still time for things to kind of grow and mature here in the region. Otherwise, we're still just tracking our system in Jackson County. Now, if you have any weather reports you'd like to pass along, definitely feel free to do so. You can send a picture on our Facebook group that we have now, Northwest Iowa Weather Reports. You can share your information there or give us a call, 712-262-1240. Here in Spencer, we currently sit at 79 degrees. Your daytime high is 81. We now return back to regular programming here on the Spencer Media Group.
1: In three of those were for top male vocalist, and this year it's between Chris Stapleton, Cody Johnson, Luke Combs, Riley Green, and Zach Topp. And this is the first time in a long time that I can honestly say and glad to say that they are all real country singers and worthy choices, so I won't be disappointed with any of them. But I gotta say, secretly, or maybe not so secretly now, I'm pulling for Zach Topp because I think he is the most country of them and just a doggone breath of fresh air. Zach Topp is my pick. I hope he gets it. Coming up next, we've got music on the way from John Anderson and more of our feature of Cheating, Lying, and Leaving.
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12: This is your big country forecast. Mostly cloudy with a slight chance of thunderstorms today. A chance of showers mainly in the morning. Windy with highs in the mid-80s and southeast winds 20 to 30. Chance of rain is 40% tonight. Showers with thunderstorms likely in the evening. And chance of showers and thunderstorms after midnight. Some thunderstorms may be severe in the evening. Windy with lows in the lower 50s. Chance of rain near 100%. For more weather, go online anytime at BigCountry1077.com.

Good evening. You're listening to the Spencer Media Group with live severe weather coverage from the KICD weather room here in Spencer. The National Weather Service in Sioux Falls has issued a severe thunderstorm warning now for southeastern O'Brien and northwestern Osceola County until 8 o'clock this evening. At 7:20, a severe thunderstorm was located near Sheldon, moving northeastward at 25 miles per hour. 60 mile per hour winds and half-dollar size tail radar indicated. Hail damage to vehicles is expected. Also expect wind damage to roofs, siding, and trees. This severe thunderstorm will be near Sanborn as well as Melvin at 7:25, so right now, and then Ocheyedan by 7:40. Also remain alert for a possible tornado. Tornadoes can develop quickly from severe thunderstorms. If you spot a tornado, go at once into a basement or a small central room in a sturdy structure. For your protection, move to an interior room on the lowest floor of a building. And as a reminder, the tornado watch remains in effect until 10 o'clock this evening for Northwest Iowa. As we zoom in here on radar, this system right now passing Highway 70, or rather 59, going through Melvin right now. And this is the warned system we're focused on here now. A lot of heavy precipitation in Melvin. And again, if you are in Ocheyedan, soon to be Harris, as well as Lake Park, that is the direction of this system and where it is heading. Now, across the border into Minnesota, we also have that severe thunderstorm warning for Jackson and southeastern Cottonwood counties until 7:45. At 7:13, a severe thunderstorm was located along a line extending from Windham to near Jackson and Jackson County, moving eastward at 35 miles per hour. 60 mile per hour winds and quarter-sized hail radar indicated. Impacts locations included include Jackson County as well as Windham, and the tornado watch also remains in effect until 10 o'clock this evening for all of southwestern Minnesota as well. There is still that tornado warning here as well for Jackson, far northern Jackson County, and southern Cottonwood County until 7:45 as well. A severe thunderstorm capable of producing a tornado was near Jackson and Jackson County, moving eastward at 30 miles per hour. Tornado radar indicated rotation. Flying debris will be dangerous to those caught without shelter. Mobile homes will be damaged or destroyed, and damage to roofs, windows, and vehicles will occur, as well as tree damage is also likely. This tornadic thunderstorm will remain over rural areas of northwestern Jackson County. So take shelter now, move to a basement or an interior room on the lowest floor of a sturdy building, avoid windows. If you are outdoors and you are in a mobile home or a vehicle, move to the closest shelter and protect yourself from flying debris. And there is still some rotation visible here on radar just north of Jackson, probably 5 to 10 miles right there along Highway 71, north of Interstate 90. Still a little bit of rotation on radar, so if you are in the tornado warning, be in your safe spot here right now. So we have three warnings here in the listening area, one tornado warning and two severe thunderstorm warnings. If you're just now joining us, the one for Iowa includes southeastern Osceola and northwestern O'Brien County until 8 o'clock for 60 mile per hour winds and half dollar sized hail. Now, if you have any reports you'd like to pass along, feel free to do so. Call us at 712-262-1240. Here in Spencer, we currently sit at 78 degrees, and we now return back to regular programming on the Spencer Media Group.

0: Sweatless in Blame It On Your Heart, and she's been absent for a while from the music scene because her husband, Emery Gordy, has been ill and she's been caring for him. But he's recovered sufficiently to allow her to perform again, and she's going to join Vince Gill on tour. And if you know anything about those two, their background together, Patty has been Vince's partner on many of his best-known songs, like Go Rest High on That Mountain and When I Call Your Name, and their harmonies are absolutely just beautiful. Magic stuff, and I'm going to get my tickets right now. And speaking of great harmonies, the Eagles are coming up next on our feature of Cheating, Lying, and Leaving.
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and good evening. You're listening to the Spencer Media Group with live severe weather coverage from the KICD Weather Room here in Spencer. The National Weather Service in Sioux Falls still has that severe thunderstorm warning, which remains in effect until 8 p.m. for eastern Osceola County. For 60 mile per hour winds and quarter-sized hail, radar indicated. At 7:34, a severe thunderstorm was located over Melvin, or 8 miles southeast of Cibolee, moving northeastward at 30 miles per hour. Hail damage to vehicles and wind damage to roofs, siding, and trees. This severe thunderstorm will be in Ocheyedan here at 7:40, so 1 minute ago. So, and then we also have that tornado watch, which remains in effect until 10 for northwest Iowa. Remain alert for a possible tornado. Tornadoes can develop quickly from severe thunderstorms. If you spot a tornado, go at once into a basement or a small central room in a sturdy structure. For your protection, move to an interior room on the lowest floor of a building. Again, the National Weather Service in Sioux Falls has issued a severe thunderstorm warning for eastern Osceola County until 8 o'clock this evening. And then we go further down to the south. Now we have a new severe thunderstorm warning in effect until 8:30 for Cherokee County. At 7:39, a severe thunderstorm was located along a line extending from Sioux City over to Whiting, moving northeastward now at 60 miles per hour. So these systems are starting to pick up speed as they connect together, as well as wind speeds picking up, 70 mile per hour winds, and half dollar sized hail. A personal weather station recorded a 69 mile per hour wind gust just in parts of Salone, which is just outside of Sioux City. And with that as well, out of our listening area, not in Cherokee County, but there is now a tornado warning also in effect until 8:15 for central Woodbury County. Damaging tornado and quarter-sized hail with that. And emergency management now confirmed that tornado at 7:31. So a handful of minutes ago, there was a tornado on the ground in Woodbury County moving towards Cherokee County. But no new official reports on whether or not that is still on the ground. But a very dangerous situation as this continues to collide together into one, and we're going to be dealing with stronger wind gusts as we go through the evening, possibly reaching as high as 80 miles per hour as it rolls through the region. Now back up further to the north across the border into Minnesota, the severe thunderstorm warning for Jackson County and southeastern Cottonwood County will be allowed to expire at 7:45. Remember, a tornado warning still remains in effect for a small portion of Cottonwood County and Jackson counties in Minnesota until 7:45, so that goes for one more minute as well. We'll see if they issue a new one. But as we look here on radar, nothing visible here as of right now, just northeast of Jackson and Sherburn there in Minnesota. So we continue to track these systems closely. Again, if you're just now joining us here in Iowa, we have a severe thunderstorm warning for eastern Osceola County until 8 o'clock this evening. So another 15 minutes yet on this for 60 mile per hour winds and quarter-sized hail. A lot of rain activity moving through Ocheyedan right now, as well as some of that wind visible here on Velocity. And then for Cherokee County, we have that very dangerous situation with 70 mile per hour winds and half dollar sized hail for Cherokee County until 8:30. Not quite to Cherokee County yet, just going through Sioux City right now, but this is really starting to take some shape here now as we go through the remainder of the night. So we'll keep you company and keep you ahead of the systems and storms here this evening. If you have any weather reports, feel free to pass along at 712-262-1240. Here in Spencer, we currently sit at 78 degrees, and we now return back to regular programming here on the Spencer Media Group.

0: Miranda Lambert. And since we mentioned the guys earlier, let's take a look at the gals up for Female Artist of the Year at the ACM Awards, which is this weekend, Sunday evening. And they are Miranda Lambert, Megan Maroney, Lainey Wilson, Kelsey Ballerini, and Ella Langley. And that's a tough one to call, but I think it comes down to Ella because her song, Choosing Texas, has spent 21 weeks at number one on the country charts and 9 weeks on top of the pop charts, putting her song up there with songs like Yesterday by the Beatles and Heartbreak Hotel by Elvis Presley. It's something. But regardless, whoever wins, it's great to see that category so strong. And it's the women who dominate the awards show this year. They are smoking. And so are we with Sylvia coming up next.
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0: Sylvia's got another song about cheating, lying, and leaving.

0: And good evening once again. Currently 69 degrees here at the Spencer Media Group, and we are now going to activate the emergency alert system for a tornado warning that has been issued for Cherokee County in northwest Iowa. Again, this is now an activation of the EAS for a tornado warning in Cherokee County. The following is an activation of the EAS for a tornado warning in southwestern Cherokee County, also northeastern Woodbury County, and southeastern Plymouth County that goes until 8:30 tonight. Moments ago, severe thunderstorms capable of producing both tornadoes and extensive straight-line wind damage were located over Lawton, or 12 miles east of Sioux City, moving northeast at about 40 miles per hour. Quarter-size hail is expected with this tornadic activity. Flying debris will be dangerous to those caught without shelter. Mobile homes could be damaged or even destroyed. Damage to roofs, windows, and vehicles are all possible. Tree damage is very likely. Now, this dangerous storm will be near Mowville and Kingsley by about 7:55. Also Pearson by about 8 o'clock here tonight. Other locations in the path of this tornadic thunderstorm include Washita. So if you are in this vicinity now in Cherokee County, you need to be taking cover now. Move to a basement or an interior room on the lowest floor of a sturdy building. Avoid windows. And if you are outdoors, you need to take shelter now and protect yourself from harm's way. Again, a tornado warning has been issued for Cherokee County, also Woodbury County, and Plymouth County until 8:30 tonight. And that will include our activation of the EAS. And now as we look here locally to the KICD live Doppler radar, Patrick Hazlett, what are you looking at there in Cherokee County?
1: A little bit of rotation here coming together, approaching Kingsley as well as moving just north of Highway 20 here currently. There's also a report of a 63-mile-per-hour wind gust right there along Highway 20, again moving straight towards Kingsley in Cherokee County. Also, a lot of heavy rain, lightning activity as well with this system as it goes into Kingsley right there along, I'm guessing Highway 140 is how you'd say that there, and then a little further on here, C-66 also getting into some of that activity here. We also have, within the same system here as well, we have that severe thunderstorm warning for Cherokee County until 8:30, so another 30 minutes here on this for 70-mile-per-hour winds and half-dollar-sized hail. And at 7:48, a 67-mile-per-hour wind gust was recorded in Lawton there along Highway 20.
0: All right. And yeah, dangerous winds with this storm. And we have been tracking this system that has been down in central Nebraska.

0: gradually moving north and west, and so now we're starting to see some of this activity come into northwest Iowa. And as we've been talking about for several days, not only dangerous thunderstorms, but also tornadic activity. We've seen some thunderstorms in the far northwestern part of the broadcast area, and then also into southern Minnesota. Jackson County has had a number of tornado warnings already this evening as well. We do want to remind you that if you are in a place of safety, and if you do have any weather information to report on, you can do that by calling us toll-free, 800-232-1240. You can also send us an email, weather@spencerradiogroup.com, and you can also send us any messages, even video or photos, via our social media account as well, Facebook, also X, and some of the other platforms that we are on with our website. So once again, to reiterate, we do have a tornado warning now for Cherokee County going until 8:30 tonight, Patrick.
1: We do have a couple of discussions coming out of the Storm Prediction Center. The first one is here for the tornado watch. That will continue on. The threat for severe wind, hail, and a few tornadoes continue with the stronger storms, especially along the warm front. And then we have a second one for heavy rain, flash flooding possible, increasing moisture to support higher rainfall. Over the next few hours, we could see 2 inches per hour with these cells moving to our east. So a couple of discussions there coming out of the Storm Prediction Center. The main one, of course, being the watch, tornado watch will continue, and then they're watching their eye on some flash flooding being possible with 2 inches per hour with these systems.
0: Also, the National Weather Service has now issued a severe thunderstorm warning for the counties of Sioux, Osceola, and O'Brien County. Again, those thunderstorm warnings for the following counties will be going until 8:45. And again, that is for Sioux, Osceola, and O'Brien County. And as Patrick has been talking about as well, very damaging winds and can even see some hail, as hail is very likely with a lot of this activity. So things are beginning to fire up here in northwest Iowa tonight in our broadcast area.
1: And we'll just go ahead to here and read off that warning that just came in here. The National Weather Service in Sioux Falls has issued a severe thunderstorm warning for southern Osceola, southeastern Sioux, northeastern Plymouth, and northwestern O'Brien County until 8:45 this evening. At 8 o'clock, a severe thunderstorm was located 8 miles southeast of Sheldon, moving northeast at 35 miles per hour, 60 mile per hour winds, and quarter-sized hail. The main hazard with this system, this severe thunderstorm will be near Sanborn and Melvin around 8:05, so right 1 minute from now, and then Hartley at 8:10 here this evening. So for your protection, move to an interior room on the lowest floor of a building.
0: We need to mention, with these dangerous winds that we're talking about, if you're on the road right now, especially if you're driving a high-profile vehicle, that is something to be thinking about. You may want to pull over in a place of safety where you will be out of harm's way. Also, as we are approaching the dark hours, a lot of times you're not able to see what is in the sky above you. There could even be some funnel clouds that maybe have not been noticed yet or even warned for at this point in time. And so not being able to see what is above you is a concern. And so it may be a good idea if you can pull over, if you're in city limits somewhere, and get to a place of safety. Now might be a time to be thinking about that here tonight, as more warnings will be issued here throughout the evening, Patrick.
1: Yeah, and as we, if you're just now joining us, we'll go ahead and look over the radar here again. Again, just a little rotation going over Kingsley here at the moment, as well as just north of Correctionville right there along Highway 20 again as this approaches Cherokee County. A lot of heavy rain, a lot of lightning involved with this system. A couple of wind reports stretching from Sioux City to Correctionville there along Highway 20. We had a 66 mile per hour wind gust just east of Sioux City, and then a 67 mile per hour wind gust reported about 20 miles from Sioux City, and then a 63. So mid to upper 60s for wind gusts with this system here as of right now, as of 8:06 here this evening.
0: All right, and once again, if you are in a place of safety, we do welcome your information. That is a part of our reporting process here on the radio. We do appreciate any information that you can give us in your neighborhood. If you have high winds, if you're experiencing hail or heavy rain, if you do see any tornadic activity, but of course, safety is the main concern. If you are in a place of safety, you can contact us, 800-232-1240, also weather at SpencerRadioGroup.com or by social media as well. And looking at the information from the National Weather Service, do we have another one? Also, it looks like a flash flood warning has now been issued for Sioux County. That will go until 11:15 tonight. So that is a flash flood warning for Sioux County going until 11:15. Patrick, I think what we will do is we'll take a short break here, compile some of the information that is coming in. We'll be back in about 5 to 6 minutes with another update on the warnings we have issued here at the Spencer Media Group. Right now, 68 degrees. Again, back in about 6 minutes.

That's Earl Thomas Conley, another of the many country stars from Oklahoma, like Toby Keith, Reba McEntire, Blake Shelton, Carrie Underwood, Vince Gill, Joe Diffie, Roger Miller, and Garth Brooks. And of course, there's many others. If you took the singers from Texas, Tennessee, and Oklahoma out of the Hall of Fame, you'd lose half the roster. And speaking of Texas, here comes George Jones, who's from Tioga in the Lone Star State, and Tammy Wynette from the thriving metropolis of Itawamba, Mississippi, on our feature of Cheatin', Lyin', and Leavin'.

0: Massachusetts.
1: Once again, it is 67 degrees at 8:14 here at the Spencer Media Group. Kevin Talam and Patrick Hazlett back in the weather room on what appears to be a very active evening with severe weather, some thunderstorm warnings, even tornado warnings issued by the National Weather Service. And we currently have a tornado warning issued for Cherokee County and some other thunderstorm warnings. And we are going to get the latest with Patrick as he's zooming in on the KICD live Doppler radar. Patrick.
2: Yes, we do now have a confirmed tornado on the ground as of 6 minutes ago, 9 miles north-northeast of Kingsley. Weather spotter reported that, and so we do have a confirmed tornado again. That was 6 minutes ago. Not sure if it's still on the ground. Some visible rotation here on velocity, which is just east now, north-northeast of Kingsley as it approaches Fielding, but otherwise it's in rural areas here at the moment. And then we also have that very dangerous situation now as for the severe thunderstorm warning for Cherokee County until 8:30. Now 80 mile per hour winds and quarter sized hail. These storms will be in Kingsley as well as Correctionville and Quimby here in the near future. At 7:52, a 77 mile per hour wind gust was recorded in Mobile at a weather station. So flying debris will be dangerous to those caught without shelter. Mobile homes will be heavily damaged. Expect considerable damage to roofs, windows, and vehicles. Also, tree damage and power outages are very well likely. These severe thunderstorms will be near Cherokee as well as Marcus and Quimby by 8:15, so right now here as we speak.
1: All right, we also have a severe thunderstorm warning for the counties of Osceola, Sioux, Plymouth, and O'Brien counties. That goes until 8:45, right before 8 o'clock. A severe storm was over Archer, or 8 miles southeast of Sheldon, moving northeast at about 35 miles per hour. This storm is going to be in the vicinity of Sanborn and Melvin, and also Hartley in the next several minutes, if not already. For your protection, make sure you move to an interior room on the lowest floor of a building. If you're outdoors, you want to be taking cover. Maybe not the best time to be traveling in your vehicle, as we're now in the dark hours and it's really tough to see what's going on above you. And with the threat of tornadoes in the vicinity, but in the broadcast area, they can be popping up with no advance warning, and some of these funnel clouds may not even be warned yet. So again, be very careful and cautious if you are outdoors. I know there's been a lot of activities, outdoor activities, that have been taking place here this weekend, so be very mindful of more severe weather going to be impacting the immediate area, likely within the next 30 to 60 minutes. Currently, we are at 67 degrees. If you do have any information to pass along, we have people here to answer the phone at 800-232-1240. Email weather at spencerradiogroup.com. You can also be sending us photos and videos on our social media pages as well. Right now, we're going to take a quick break here. Some more warnings are likely going to be issued here very shortly. Once we receive more information from the National Weather Service, we'll be back on the radio keeping you up to date tonight here on the Spencer Media Group.
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0: and 11 million worldwide. Now, to put that into context, those sales marks for this one song would equal the career sales for all the songs of some singers you know pretty well. Yeah, this was big. Here comes Carrie Underwood with Before He Cheats on our feature of Cheating, Lying, and Loving.
1: And once again, we are back at the Weather Room on this Sunday evening, and we do have another warning issued by the National Weather Service. This is a severe thunderstorm warning issued for Pocahontas, Sac, Calhoun, and western Palo Alto County going until 9:15. At about 8:18, a severe storm was located over Holstein. We're 11 miles north of Ida Grove, moving northeast at about 55 miles per hour. 70 mile per hour wind gusts. And nickel-sized hail are likely with this storm. It is radar-indicated. Locations impacted include Emmitsburg, Sac City, Pocahontas, Rockwell City, Lake City, Manson, Lorenz, Lakeview, Otobolt, Five Island Lake, also North Twin Lake and Pomeroy and Ruthven, as well as Shaler and Wall Lake. For your protection, move to an interior room on the lowest floor of a building. Again, this is a very dangerous storm, a severe thunderstorm warning for Pocahontas, Sac, Calhoun, and Palo Alto County. Patrick, what do you see on the radar?
2: Yeah, we still have some rotation and a confirmed tornado now just north of Cherokee here at the moment, right there along Highway 59, soon to be Highway 10 there, approaching Peterson here eventually, and Sutherland as well here. A lot of lightning strikes, and of course a lot of heavy rain coming down with this system, as we do have a new severe thunderstorm warning, although I think it's just coming in here.
1: And this looks to be another thunderstorm warning in continuation. This is going until 9:15 for the counties of Cherokee, Woodbury, Osceola, Dickinson, Plymouth, Buena Vista, Clay, O'Brien, and Ida County. They are extending that severe thunderstorm warning in Cherokee County and adding on more additional counties. It says here at 8:19, a severe storm was located along a line extending from near Paulina to about Aurelia and then near Galva, moving northeast at 65 miles per hour. So at a pretty good clip. These are destructive storms for Quimby, Cherokee, Washita, and Aurelia. 80-mile-an-hour wind gusts, quarter-size hail are all possible. At 7:54, a 74-mile-per-hour gust was reported due to a personal weather spotter west of Correctionville. As I think Patrick had talked about, flying debris will be very dangerous to those caught without shelter. Mobile homes could be damaged as well. This thunderstorm will be near Storm Lake, Alta, Paulina, Primgar, Sutherland, and Peterson by 8:25 in about another minute or two. Also Lakeside, Lindgrove, and Truesdale by 8:30. Hartley, Sioux Rapids, and Royal by about 8:35. So this storm moving pretty quickly. So if you are in these areas, you need to be preparing and taking cover now. Patrick, what do you see?
2: Yeah, turning our attention back to the radar again, this seems like the main concern here is now crossing over Highway 3 as it meets up with Highway 59 just north of Cherokee. That is where the confirmed tornado was as well, but that was, again, 9 minutes ago. Also a report of a possible tornado near Marcus, which is also, I guess, a little further west of Cherokee. And that was at just a few minutes ago here. So 5 minutes ago that took place. But looking at the radar here, yes, this is a very fast moving system as it approaches even our neck of the woods here, Spencer, Hartley, stretching from Hartley, Primgar, down to Paulina, Marcus, Cherokee. Downpour, heavy downpour, and a lot of lightning with this. As we look at velocity here, too quick here, between Primgar and Marcus is, and right into Paulina, that is where I'm noticing the heaviest wind activity taking place right now. Velocity is really picking it up on radar going through Paulina right now here at 8:25.
1: Okay, now some other locations you need to be preparing, as Patrick said, here in Spencer, Albert City, Everly, Marathon, Webb, also Greenville and Fostoria, Milford, the Lakes area. This storm is going to be impacting you probably within the next 10 to 15 minutes here. So if you are outside, if you're at graduation, receptions, and celebrations, this would be a good time to get indoors and get to a place of safety.
2: And if we want to here, if you're just now joining us, let's go over the severe thunderstorm warnings that we have here. The National Weather Service in Sioux Falls has issued that severe thunderstorm warning for Cherokee, Woodbury, Osceola, Dickinson, Plymouth, Buena Vista, Clay, O'Brien, and Ida counties until 9:15 this evening. At 8:19, a severe thunderstorm was located along a line extending from near Paulina to near Orillia, moving northeast at 65 miles per hour now. So this system is really picking up pace, and the main hazard being 80 mile per hour winds and quarter-sized hail.
1: All right, now Patrick, we are just now getting a tornado warning from the National Weather Service, and this tornado warning is now for Cherokee, Buena Vista, Clay County, and also O'Brien County, going until 9:15. Here minutes ago, about a minute ago at 8:26, severe thunderstorms capable of producing both tornadoes and extensive straight-line wind damage were located near Cleghorn, or 7 miles northwest of Cherokee, moving northeast at about 40 miles per hour. These dangerous storms will be near Sutherland and Larrabee by about 8:30, Peterson by about 8:40, and Lynn Grove by about 8:45. Other locations in the path of this tornadic thunderstorm include Sioux Rapids. So you need to take cover right now, immediately. Move to a basement or an interior room on the lowest floor of a sturdy building. Avoid windows, and if you are outdoors in a mobile home or in a vehicle, move to the closest substantial shelter and protect yourself from flying debris. So again, just moments ago, a tornado warning now has been issued for Cherokee, Buena Vista, Clay, and O'Brien County going until 9:15. So for about another 46 minutes, a severe storm capable of producing both tornadoes and extensive straight-line wind damage was located near Cleghorn, or 7 miles northwest of Cherokee, moving northeast at about 40 miles per hour. Patrick?
2: Yes, as we look here on the radar here, put it into velocity here. Some of that rotation is coming together here on velocity between Calumet, soon to be entering Calumet, and Sutherland there along Highway 10 as well as Highway 59. Some noticeable rotation there, as well as those strong winds, like we mentioned, now through Paulina, going through Paulina now, soon to be, again, Calumet. So if you are in Calumet, as well as Sutherland, as well as Primgar, you should be in your safe spot here as these strong winds continue to push eastward at 65 miles per hour. No new updates or reports from the National Weather Service in Sioux Falls here as of yet, but if we have anything come up, I'll be sure to let you guys know here.
1: All right, and also if people listening right now, if you do have any information to report at all in your neck of the woods, we do welcome that information at 800-232-1240. Also go to weather at spencerradiogroup.com. That is our email, and you can also contact us on our social media pages as well. Seeking shelter, if you are indoors, it's best to get to a safe room, a basement, or a storm cellar. If there's no basement, get to a small interior room on the lowest level. Make sure you use your arms to protect your head and neck. Stay away from windows, doors, and outside walls. If you are outside, if you can get safely to a sturdy building, do so right away. And if there's no nearby shelter, take cover in a stationary vehicle and make sure that you buckle up. Do not get under an overpass or bridge. You're safer in a low, flat location. And, of course, watch out for flying debris, which can cause significant fatalities and injuries. So if you are just joining us, if you're just tuning in, a tornado warning has been issued for Cherokee, Buena Vista, Clay, and O'Brien counties going until 9:15. Some of the towns that are going to be affected and in the path of this storm include Sutherland and Larrabee, Peterson, Lynn Grove. Also, other like Sioux Rapids as well has been noticed in this warning as well. So once again, a tornado warning has been issued. That is our main concern that we're seeing right now on the radar.
2: Yes, and we don't have a new scan here as of yet. Our latest scan was at 8:28 here this evening, but noticing on velocity, places like Paulina as well as Calumet still dealing with those very strong winds. Still some rotation visible here along Highway 59 as you enter Calumet. That is the current location as it goes in between rural Sutherland and Peterson, right there along Highway 10 is where we're noticing that rotation here on radar.
1: Okay. Also, for added protection, you need to get under something sturdy such as a heavy table or a workbench, and if possible, cover your body with a blanket, a sleeping bag, or a mattress, and protect your head with anything available if you're inside your home. Avoid taking shelter where there are heavy objects on the floor directly above you. Heavy objects such as refrigerators, they can even fall through the floor. And make sure you have a backup battery or a way to charge your mobile devices. If we do happen to lose power, it could be for a long period of time. It could even be for several hours. I mean, these things can and do happen, and you want to be prepared for communication devices as best you can. In case of a power outage, have a battery-powered radio so that you can continue to get information from us here at Spencer Media Group. Patrick, anything new over your direction?
2: The National Weather Service in Omaha helping out our friends here in Sioux Falls, relaying a phone call that they got from a train spotter saying how large tree branches, 4 to 6 inches in diameter, and trees down unknown size in Quimby, Iowa. No time of when he was driving through and noticed all the damage there again in Quimby, Iowa, which is just south of Cherokee.
1: All right. The time right now is 8:33, and yes, we're witnessing a very strong and healthy line of severe thunderstorms that is moving through all of northwest Iowa and here in our broadcast area. A lot of this activity started in central Nebraska and has been gradually moving this direction. And Patrick, I think I've noticed, in the last 20 to 30 minutes, this storm has been picking up in speed as it's been moving anywhere from 50 to 60 miles per hour at times, hasn't it?
2: Yeah, and that usually is the case when all these finally get into the line and move east. They pick up speed. They also gain wind speed as well, like we've seen throughout the night. Usually, like reported, a 66 mile per hour wind gust in Sioux City, but now we're dealing with those 70 and 80 mile per hour winds now that it's in a line and moving off to our east.
1: All right. So that is the information that we have at this point in time. Again, we are under a tornado warning. This warning goes until 9:15 Cherokee, Buena Vista, Clay, and O'Brien counties. We have not received any further information from the National Weather Service. And right now, the phones are quiet. And I guess that is some good news. We have not had any reports from listeners. So we're hoping that that is good news for everybody here in the broadcast area. We are going to take a short break here. We'll be back in about 4 minutes, and we will have more information. We'll be back sooner if any other warnings are issued from the National Weather Service. But we will be back here in about 4 minutes with the latest updates on the severe weather moving through the broadcast area.

0: be fading. Boy, you know you got it going on when even the songs you never released as singles end up being classics. And Merle Haggard had several of those, including Today I Started Loving You Again, which he never released as a single, and that song called Silver Wings, which he never intended for the charts either. It became a hit anyway, with or without the charts. Merle Haggard and Silver Wings. Brooks and Don, You're Gonna Miss Me When I'm Gone, and that grand tour from George Jones too, with Travis Tritt coming up on our feature of Cheating, Lying, and Leaving.
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10: 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We now have a new tornado warning for southern Pocahontas County until 9:15. At 8:34, a severe thunderstorm capable of producing a tornado was located 10 miles west of Sac City, moving east at 55 miles per hour. Tornado radar indicated rotation. Flying debris will be dangerous to those caught without shelter. Mobile homes will be damaged or destroyed. Damage to roofs, windows, and vehicles will occur, and tree damage is likely. Locations in the path of this tornado warning include Pomeroy, Manson, as well as Palmer and Fonda, and locations and rural areas south of Pocahontas there along Highway 4. And then we go up to our north. We are still tracking the tornado warning for Cherokee, Buena Vista, Clay, and O'Brien County. That also goes until 9:15. At 8:26, a severe thunderstorm capable of producing both a tornado and straight-line wind damage were located 7 miles northwest of Cherokee, moving northeast at 40 miles per hour. Tornado and quarter-sized hail and locations. These dangerous storms will be near Peterson here as we speak, and then Lynn Grove here in another 5 minutes at 8:45.
5: All right, and Patrick, as I'm looking out the window, quite a bit of traffic here on Highway 71. So keep in mind, if you're on the radio, you could be driving into some of these severe scenarios very quickly, as we're talking about numerous thunderstorm warnings and even more serious than that, tornado warnings as well. We do have multiple active tornado warnings right now. So you need to be thinking about getting to a place of shelter if you haven't done so already. The safest place in the home is in the interior part of a basement. If you do not have a basement, go to an inside room without windows on the lowest floor, and this can be a center hallway, a bathroom, even a closet. Avoid taking shelter where there are heavy objects on the floor directly above you. For more protection, get under something sturdy like a heavy table or a workbench, and if possible, cover your body with a blanket, a sleeping bag, or a mattress. And make sure you protect your head as well. If you live in a mobile home, don't stay in a mobile home during a tornado. Mobile homes can turn over during strong winds. Even mobile homes with a tie-down system cannot withstand the force of tornadic winds. Go to a nearby building, preferably one with a basement. If there's no shelter nearby, lie flat in the nearest ditch, ravine, or culvert and shield your head with your hands. If you're outdoors, you can safely get to a sturdy building. Do that immediately. And if there's no nearby shelter, take cover in a stationary vehicle and buckle up. Do not get under an overpass or a bridge. You are much safer in a flat location, and watch out for flying debris, which can cause significant fatalities and serious injuries during these types of situations.
10: And looking here now back on radar, our latest scan here at 8:35:26. This system continuing to move in. Now we got our updated radar scan. As we look at velocity, the wind gusts moving through Sutherland right now. There was a report of a 60-mile-per-hour wind gust reported 11 minutes ago just north of Cherokee. So still some strong winds between Cherokee along Highway 59 up towards Sutherland. And then you go a little further north of there between Royal and Primgar. Some of that activity still kicking up here, and we did have a report that the sirens did go off here in Spencer, according to the fire department here in Spencer. So if you are in Spencer, you should be in your safe spot here right now.
5: And yeah, this is all a very long line of some heavy cell activity that formed in the middle of Nebraska and has continued to move north and east and has held together. And not only has it held together, but it's been getting stronger here as it now approaches northwest Iowa, continuing to move north and east. And so to the counties to the north and east of us, you know, like Palo Alto, also Emmett County, even Kossuth County, a lot of this is coming in your direction. So this is what is all possible if it all holds together. So again, if you are in a place of safety, we do welcome your information at 800-232-1240. You can also email us, weather at spencerradiogroup.com. Patrick, are you able to give us just a recap on the active warnings that we have at this point in time?
10: Yes, let's start, of course, with the important one here, the tornado warning for northeastern Cherokee, northwestern Buena Vista, southwestern Clay, and southeastern O'Brien County until 9:15. At 8:26, a severe thunderstorm capable of producing both tornadoes and straight-line wind damage. We're located near 7 miles northwest of Cherokee, moving northeast at 40 miles per hour. Tornado and quarter-sized hail radar indicated rotation. Flying debris will be dangerous to those caught without shelter. Mobile homes will be damaged or destroyed. Damage to roofs, windows, and vehicles will occur, and tree damage is also likely. And again, as we speak, this dangerous storm is going through Lynn Grove right now. Other locations in the path of this tornadic thunderstorm include Sioux Rapids. So take shelter now. Move to a basement or an interior room on the lowest floor of a sturdy building. Avoid windows. And if you are outdoors in a mobile home or a vehicle, move to the closest shelter and protect yourself from flying debris. We also have, of course, that tornado warning for far southern Pocahontas County until 9:15 as well. Locations include Fonda, Pomeroy, Palmer, south of Pocahontas, rural Pocahontas area there along Highway 4. And then we did have the severe thunderstorm warning for southeastern Osceola and southeastern Sioux County, as well as northwestern O'Brien County, was allowed to expire at 8:45. Let's see, the storm which promoted the warning has moved out of the area, therefore the warning will be allowed to expire. However, gusty winds are still possible with this thunderstorm. And then we do now have, I believe, a new one here for, pull it up here. We do have a, well, I shouldn't say new, but a severe thunderstorm warning remains in effect until 9:15 for Cherokee, southeastern Osceola, Dickinson, Buena Vista, Clay, and O'Brien counties. At 8:40, a severe thunderstorm was located along a line extending from near Hartley to near Sioux Rapids to near Truesdale, moving northeast at 65 miles per hour. 70 mile per hour winds and quarter-sized hail are indicated with that. Locations impacted include Spencer and Clay County, as well as Marathon, Webb, Greenville, Fostoria, Milford, Arnold's Park, West Okoboji, Lost Island Lake, Okoboji, and Terrell. So that is what we have here as of now. We have 1, 2, 3, and then one more warning stretching into Pocahontas County and western Palo Alto County. That also goes until 9:15 for 80 mile per hour winds and nickel-sized hail, which is radar indicated. So a very impactful storm heading into western Palo Alto County here right now.
5: Also, we did get a report from Sioux Rapids. Very heavy rain and winds right now in the city of Sioux Rapids. So we do thank them for that information. And yes, we will be giving more updates here throughout the night as some of these warnings have yet to expire. We will go ahead and take a short break and compile some more information. We'll be back in 5 minutes with another update here on the Spencer Media Group.
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0: And we are back here in the, weather room again. It is 69 degrees at 849. Kevin Talam and Patrick Hazlett behind the microphone. And the National Weather Service has now issued a new tornado warning. This is for Clay County and now Dickinson County going until 9:15. A severe storm capable of producing both tornadoes and extensive straight-line wind damage was located near Greenville, or 9 miles southwest of Spencer in Clay County, moving northeast at about 70 miles per hour. Quarter-size hail is likely. This is radar-indicated rotation. Flying debris will be dangerous to those caught without shelter. This very dangerous storm will be near Spencer and Lost Island here by 8:55 in the next 5 minutes. Take cover immediately. Go to a basement or an interior room on the lowest floor of a sturdy building. Avoid windows. If you're outdoors in a mobile home or in a vehicle, move to the closest substantial shelter and protect yourself from flying debris. If you are on the road right now in Clay County, I would advise that you get to a place of safety as soon as you possibly can. Tornadoes are very difficult to see and confirm at night. Do not wait to see or hear the tornado. You need to take cover now. We do have one report here 2 miles west of Spencer at the airport. Very heavy rain, 55 mile per hour plus winds was recorded 2 miles west of Spencer, Patrick.
1: And as we look here on the radar, some of that rotation definitely coming together just north of Greenville as it is soon to approach Highway 71 here just south of Spencer by about 10 miles. Some of that activity coming together. We just had our latest scan at 8:48:02. And that is what it's showing here. Rossi, Greenville, the rotation just outside of the town there of Rossi. So, and as we put it back on to just our normal radar here, a lot of this now pushing past Highway 71. We still have a little bit yet lagging behind near Spencer, but some of that activity finally coming together through Everly up towards Lake Park. A lot of lightning as well as heavy downpour coming down with this system. And again, the main concern, we just had our latest scan and still some rotation there just north of Rossi by about 1 to 2 miles north of Rossi.
0: Okay. Another report here up in Spirit Lake. One person is saying no activity in Spirit Lake within the city, but just a lot of lightning right now. And that is to be expected. That'll probably be changing here within the next 15 minutes or so as this activity begins to move across Highway 71. And this line is definitely holding together. And unfortunately, everything that we were fearing with this, with the sunshine that did occur this afternoon, definitely has made the ingredients to produce multiple tornadic activity and very dangerous straight line winds. And so we are going to be facing this here for the next hour or so here in the broadcast area. If you do have information to pass along and if you're in a place of safety, once again, our number is 800-232-1240. Patrick, anything else that you see over on the radar?
1: Well, we just had our latest scan, and the rotation has weakened just a bit, but again, you still want to take this very seriously. We had our latest scan at 8:51:13, and as soon as it crossed over Highway 71, that rotation kind of died down a little bit, but still noticeable here on velocity. So you want to take cover now if you are in the locations of Little Sioux Wildlife Management Area. If you're in rural Dickens, this is kind of heading straight that direction as it approaches Highway 18 here very, very soon.
0: All right, just had someone message us on social media asking if they should take cover now. Yes, you need to be taking cover now, as this is a very serious situation. We're talking about winds in excess of even 60 or even 70 miles per hour. If you are in your home, make sure that you get to a basement, get to an inside room without windows on the lowest floor. And this could be a center hallway, it can be a bathroom, it can be a closet. Avoid taking shelter where there are heavy objects on the floor directly above you. For protection, get under something something sturdy like a heavy table or a workbench, and if possible, cover your body with a blanket or even something like a mattress. Also, this is a good reminder and a good time. Plug in your mobile devices and start charging them in the event that we were to lose power here in the area. It'll be important to have ways of communication with family and loved ones, and also it's important to be able to get information like this that you're receiving on the radio. Patrick, have you gotten anything from some of the weather spotters, as I know you're a part of some of those chat discussions?
1: Nothing new here as of yet, but further off to our north, reports of a dime to nickel sized hail, as well as 35 to 50 mile per hour winds in the past 10 minutes, 12 miles south of Lake Park. So still a lot of action taking place up there at the Iowa Great Lakes region, where they are slightly in that severe thunderstorm warning. But no, nothing new here as of yet regarding this tornado warning. Still waiting on the new scan here.
0: Okay. Also, the National Weather Service has now extended the tornado warning for Dickinson and Central Clay County. This extension now goes until 9:45. At 8:53, severe storms capable of producing both tornadoes and extensive straight-line wind damage were located over West Okoboji, or 10 miles southwest of Spirit Lake, moving northeast at about 30 miles per hour. Now, this storm is going to be near Spirit Lake, Milford, Arnold's Park, Lake Park, Okoboji, Orleans, Wahpeton, West Okoboji, within the next 5 minutes here at 9 o'clock. Other locations in the path include Superior. Once again, we cannot stress this enough, a tornado warning, Dickinson and Clay County. This goes until 9:45. Make sure you move to a basement or an interior room on the lowest floor of a sturdy building and get away from windows. If you are outside, you need to look at taking cover and getting indoors as soon as possible. Patrick?
1: Yes, and here looking back on the radar, still nothing has changed as for the little bit of rotation that passed Highway 71 just north of Greenville, now along basically right along B-40 into

0: stretching from basically Storm Lake up to Sioux Rapids, Primgar down to Cherokee and back to Storm Lake. This storm has officially passed you guys, but you should still be in your safe spot until this has officially passed out of our listening area.
1: All right. Also, sirens are now going off in the city limits of Spirit Lake. And then getting a report from, let's see, this is over in Orillia. This person says the storm has pretty much passed. They received about 0.04 of an inch of rain. It's very windy, but they did not have any hail. In Lynn Grove, a report of a tree down blocking the main road in town in Lynn Grove. So if you are in the city limits of Lynn Grove, there is a major tree down blocking a road in that direction. Gillett Grove, we have a report. It is raining, windy, and hail falling as we speak right now in Gillett Grove. And that does kind of align with what we've been seeing on the radar, as unfortunately we're seeing a lot of wind, we're seeing a lot of hail with a lot of these storms, haven't we, Patrick?
0: Yeah, so we have a lot of wind, hail, and also the possibility of losing power with these very strong winds. Again, anywhere between 65 to 80 mile per hour winds are what we're dealing with here this evening. We also got a report from Orillia as well here just a couple minutes ago that they lost power for 10 minutes, but it is back on now in Orillia. So, as we again look at the radar, still waiting on the next scan here, not quite in. Our last one was at 855. Still a little bit of a rotation there. Again, that passed Highway 71 just north of Greenville along B40. So again, if you are in between Greenville and Dickens, basically out in the countryside there, you need to be in your safe spot and take this very seriously here this evening.
1: All right. As we mentioned, sirens were going off in Spirit Lake. Sirens are now going off in Lake Park. We got that message here a couple of minutes ago, and that is to be expected, as a lot of the cities are doing what they can to protect residents and citizens of the severe weather. And so this is something that you really want to be paying attention to. Make sure that you have ways of getting weather information like you are now. And in the event that we were to lose power, as we talked about, Dickens had lost power a little bit ago. Make sure that you are able to tune in and get that information so that you can remain in a place of safety. A reminder that if you do live in a mobile home, don't stay in a mobile home during a tornado. Mobile homes can turn over during strong winds. Even mobile homes with a tie-down system cannot withstand the force of tornadic winds. Go to a nearby building, preferably one with a basement. And now, another report coming in here. Looks like the city of Langdon and Terrell has no power at this point in time, no electricity in Langdon and Terrell.
0: And then looking back here on radar, we did finally get a new scan here at 858. Most of that rotation now not noticeable here on the radar, which is some good news. That means most likely that the rotation has kind of faded out for most part here on radar. But again, you still want to take it as seriously as if there were one on the ground here. And of course, we can hear the sirens going off here in Spencer currently. And again, yeah, like mentioned, just reports of power outages now in Terrell as this rolls in towards Terrell and Dickens, Ruthven here eventually as well within that severe thunderstorm warning.
1: 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This is KICD AM and FM Spencer, Iowa, and KMRR FM Spencer, Iowa. The National Weather Service has now issued a new tornado warning. This is now for Emmett County and northern Palo Alto County going until 9:45. A severe storm capable of producing a tornado was located near Dickens, or 7 miles southeast of Spencer, moving northeast at about 55 miles per hour. This is radar-indicated rotation. This dangerous storm will be near Lost Island Lake, Ruthven, and Lost Island Lake State Park around 9:05, Grettinger by 9:15, also Ingham Lake, Swan Lake, Wallingford by about 9:20, Armstrong by 9:30, Maniwa Lake by 9:40. Other locations impacted by this tornado also include Grettinger, Ruthven, Armstrong, Dolliver, Ringstead, and Wallingford. So this is another very dangerous situation. Another tornado warning now in effect for Emmett and Palo Alto County. This one goes until

0: 9:45. Let's see. In Lake Center, we had a report. They have no power there. No power over in Lake Center here tonight.
1: And looking here on radar with that, Dickinson County and Emmett County, tornado warning for Dickinson County and North Central Clay County. Looking on radar here, some rotation visible just west of Milford, kind of right there along A34. So A34 between just probably about 5 miles west of Milford. Some rotation here, pretty visible here on radar as I'm looking at it here right now. We just had our latest scan here at 9:01:39. So pretty up to date here. Rotation visible there just outside of Milford. And as we also put it into velocity here, I can hear the winds picking up here in north side of Spencer, and that is definitely the case here on velocity radar as well. A lot of strong winds between Fostoria, Spencer, also just south of Spencer between Greenville, Gillett Grove, Royal. So that's kind of where the bulk of this heavy winds are taking place right now with our latest scan. So that's what I'm noticing right now here as of right now on the radar.
0: And we also need to be mindful now that it is after dark, you know, flash flooding can occur when you're getting large rainfall amounts and downpours. You want to be careful if you're driving in city limits and even out in the country as well. Roads can become flooded very quickly and you may not notice it until you're right in it. So not a good time to be on the road traveling right now. If you are in your vehicle on a road, it is recommended that you get to a place of safety. Another update here, Patrick, tonight, Lost Island Lake area in Ruthven, they are also reporting no power. Unfortunately, a lot of communities here in Northwest Iowa, no power. We also have that report in Langdon and Terrell, Lake Center, now Lost Island and Ruthven area. Also, Dickens was reporting no power with these dangerous winds. It is a big concern at this point in time. So once again, if you still have power where you're at, I would highly recommend start charging your devices, have alternate ways of getting information if that does happen in your area. Patrick?
1: Yeah, and as we continue to monitor the radar very closely, we just had a new scan here at 9:03:05, and looking at velocity here, yes, a lot of that strong winds going through Ruthven, Dickens, right there along Highway 18 right now, as well as Highway 71 just north of Spencer and south of Spencer, dealing with these strong winds, as we can hear it from, at least with my headset on, I can hear it from outside the window here at the KICD studio. Do want to touch on with this latest scan what we're seeing with the rotation in Milford. It's gone down just a little bit, but there is still some rotation, but it isn't as bad as it was a few minutes ago. But you still want to take this very seriously, as this storm is very well capable of producing a tornado. Now we go further down, we still have the warning as well for far southern Pocahontas County. That is still in effect as well until 9:15 this evening. Expires in 10 minutes. Not seeing anything down there for you guys here as of right now, but you still want to treat it as if there is a tornado on the ground. Be in your safe spot here immediately.
0: Also, a couple of other reports in Webb and Greenville. They are reporting no power here tonight. South Spencer getting some hail. They're calling it pea-sized hail at the south end of Spencer. The winds are beginning to pick up as well. We do appreciate all of the information that has been coming in tonight, whether you are phoning it in, whether you are contacting us via social media, or whether you're emailing us at weather@spencerradiogroup.com. We appreciate it. If you are in a place of safety, we welcome that information. That is very helpful in our broadcast coverage, relaying information to everybody who is tuning in tonight. And if you are just tuning in, we have multiple tornado warnings. We have multiple thunderstorm warnings all over the broadcast area. At this point in time, it's pretty safe to say no matter where you're at in the broadcast area, there is severe weather. It may have already passed your area. It might be coming in your direction very soon. You might be in the middle of it right now, but it is impacting all of northwest Iowa and southwest Minnesota. At this point in time, Patrick, do you want to review some of the tornado warnings that we have active right now? And I'll go compile some information while you're reviewing some of that information for us.
1: Yeah, that sounds good. We'll start with the one, of course, here in Clay County. The National Weather Service in Sioux Falls has issued that tornado warning for southeastern Dickinson County, Clay County, until 9:15 this evening. At 8:47, a severe thunderstorm capable of producing both tornadoes and straight-line wind damage was located near Greenville, or 9 miles southwest of Spencer in Clay County, moving northeast, now at 70 miles per hour. This system moving 70 miles per hour hazard, tornado, and quarter-sized hail radar indicated. So flying debris will be dangerous to those caught without shelter. Mobile homes will be damaged or destroyed. Damage to roofs, siding, and vehicles will occur, as well as tree damage is also likely. These dangerous storms will be near Spencer and Clay County and Lost Island around 8:55. And, of course, we are now past that. So the system moving through Spencer and the Ruthven area right now, if not already mostly out of the area. So take shelter now. Move to a basement or interior room on the lowest floor of a sturdy building. Avoid windows. If you are outdoors in a mobile home or a vehicle, move to the closest shelter and protect yourself from flying debris. We move down, we'll continue just north here. We have that tornado warning for Dickinson County and north central Clay County, and that goes until 9:45. At 8:53, a severe thunderstorm capable of producing both tornadoes and straight line wind damage were located near West Okoboji, or 10 miles southwest of Spirit Lake, moving northeast at 30 miles per hour. Hazard, tornado, and quarter-sized hail radar indicated. So again, flying debris will be dangerous to those caught without shelter. Mobile homes will be damaged or destroyed, and damage to roofs, windows, and vehicles will occur. These dangerous storms will be near Spirit Lake, Milford, Arnold's Park, Lake Park, Okoboji, as well as West Okoboji at 9 o'clock. So we are now 9 past that. Other locations in the path of this tornadic thunderstorm includes Superior and soon to be Estherville there as well. Not in the warning here as of yet, but moving in your direction.
0: All right. We have a couple of other reports. Pea-size hail and heavy rain in Milford right now. Also, we have small pea-size hail 6 miles east of May City. That was moments ago, like about 10 minutes ago. And also, a number of communities have reported no power. Webb, the Ruthven area, also Lynn Grove, Lake Center, Langdon, and Terrell all have no power here this evening.
1: And then another report to pass along in Ruthven here. Really rainy hail and extremely windy. Dollar General on the highway has lost power, and the lights in town in the town of Ruthven have started flickering. And let's see if the radar has. We do have now a new tornado warning just coming in here at 9:10. We'll go ahead and start with that here first. The National Weather Service now in Des Moines has issued a tornado warning for northeastern Pocahontas County, Kossuth County, as well as eastern Palo Alto County until 10 o'clock this evening. At 9:08, a severe thunderstorm capable of producing a tornado was located 10 miles northeast of Pocahontas, moving northeast at 60 miles per hour, radar indicated rotation. So this dangerous storm will be near West Bend around 9:15, St. Joseph at 9:25, and other locations include West Bend, the Emmitsburg Airport, Emmitsburg, and Curlew as well. So take shelter now. Move to a basement or interior room on the lowest floor of a sturdy building. Avoid windows. If you are outdoors in a mobile home or vehicle, move to the closest shelter and protect yourself from flying debris. Again, the National Weather Service in Des Moines has issued a tornado warning for northeastern Pocahontas, Kossuth County, as well as eastern Palo Alto County until 10 o'clock this evening.
0: Remember, the safest place in the home is the interior part of a basement. And if you don't have a basement, get to an inside room without windows on the lowest floor. And this could be a center hallway, a bathroom, or even a closet. Not a great time to be traveling on the road. If you are listening in your vehicle, we strongly recommend that you get to a place of safety. As we have talked about, it's very difficult to see what is happening in the sky above you. There could be some tornadic activity that has not been officially warranted yet, and that can cause a lot of damage very quickly with no advanced warning. Let's go ahead and zoom in on the live Doppler, Patrick, and what do you see at this point in time in that direction?
1: First want to go over some wind speeds that are popping up here on the radar reported, of course, 24 minutes ago now, but in Buena Vista County, a 72-mile-per-hour wind gust was reported just south of Albert City, as well as a 72-mile-per-hour wind gust in Albert City as well. A 60-mile-per-hour wind gust reported in Lakeside just outside of Storm Lake, and that is what we have now as for weather reports. There is a report coming in from a local storm spotter, tornado 2 miles south-southeast of Havelock and Pocahontas, between Pocahontas and Havelock. Let me see if I can put this here into velocity and pick it out. A little bit of rotation, yeah, right there along Highway 4. Between Havelock and Pocahontas, like this spotter said. So good information there if you are in Pocahontas County, in anywhere between Pocahontas and Havelock in rural areas there. You should be in your safe spot now. As we put this in velocity, a lot of those strong winds, again, pushing out of our area right there along N14, Terrell. Ruthven, still windy. Again, we got that report of flickering lights there in Ruthven. So if you are in locations Grettinger, Emmitsburg, Grettinger, and Destreville, not yet in the warning, but you should still be in your safe spot. A new one surely going to be issued here shortly. And then just hail in general looks like coming down in the Great Lakes area as well. We have a little bit of purple shades coming together there between Milford and Arnold's Park. So that area getting into some of that heavy hail that is being reported. 1-inch hail being reported there in Arnold's Park. Nothing, not a new scan here yet, but again, those strong winds continuing to push east here this evening. Again, since we have a couple of tornado warnings, if you are under a tornado warning, seek shelter right now. If you are indoors, you want to get to a safe room, basement. If there is no basement, get to a small interior room on the lowest level. Also, use your arms to protect your head and neck and stay away from windows and doors and outside walls. And, of course, that is also the case with these strong winds as well. Now, if you are outdoors, if you stay safe, if you can get to a safe spot, do so immediately. If there's no nearby shelter, take cover in a stationary vehicle and buckle up. Do not get under overpasses or bridges. You're safer in a low, flat location. And then watch out for flying debris, which can cause fatalities and injuries as well.
0: Another report here from over in the Ruthven area and Lost Island. Hail and rain right now, and the power does remain out in the Lost Island area. And that is to be expected, as you've talked about what you've been seeing on the radar. It does look like some hail in that direction as well. So at this point, no new warnings have been issued from the National Weather Service, which is some good news. But I don't believe we're out of the woods by any means yet, as this system is continuing to move north and eastward through the broadcast area here tonight. We are going to take a 5-minute break and compile some information. More updates here on the Spencer Media Group are coming up next. Now back to regular programming.

0: It is 9:19, and we are back in the weather room sooner than anticipated, as we've had some more reports come in here in the last couple of minutes, and also now a new tornado warning has been issued for the broadcast area. This is a tornado warning for Emmett County going until 9:45. Just moments ago, this storm was capable of producing a tornado located near Fort Defiant State Park, or 5 miles southwest of Esterville, moving northeast at about 45 miles per hour. Radar-indicated rotation, flying debris will be very dangerous to those caught without shelter. Mobile homes will be damaged or destroyed. This very dangerous storm will be near Esterville and Fort Defiant State Park by about 9:20, which is in about another minute. Other locations impacted by this tornadic thunderstorm include Fort Defiant State Park, and you need to be taking cover now. Move to a basement or an interior room on the lowest floor of a sturdy building. Avoid windows. And if you are outdoors in a mobile home or in a vehicle, move to the closest substantial shelter and protect yourself from flying debris. A couple of other reports on Highway 71 north of 420th Avenue, Noel Power, which is northwest of Greenville. Also, Grettinger is reporting no power tonight as well. Several communities are reporting no electricity, as with the straight line winds and even possible tornadoes here in this area that have been confirmed. That is definitely not uncommon. So if you are in an area where you still have electricity, as we've been talking about, this is a good time to start charging your mobile devices. Patrick, we'll go to you on the radar.
1: Yeah, looking on the radar here, yeah, just a little bit of rotation visible with that warning for Emmett County. As we go even a little further to the south, places like Terrell, getting into some of that heaviest precipitation with this system, as well as the strongest winds still taking place right in between Terrell, Wallingford, and Esterville right now. With our latest scan here about a minute ago. And go further down here, there was in another report of a tornado. Now, this was a handful of rather 10 minutes ago now, 15 minutes ago, excuse me, tornado reported by the local fire department in Pomeroy. So with that system that was warned down there, which it is still warned, and that goes for another 7 minutes yet for the tornado warning in southern Pocahontas County, but there was a confirmed one in Pomeroy by the local fire department there. As we go a little further up, still another report with that one 17 minutes ago in Havelock, as are 2 miles south-southeast of Havelock, in between Havelock and Pocahontas, there was a report. But looking on the radar here, yes, this stuff pushing through Grettinger right now, Esterville, as it starts to take kind of a northeastward swing through northwest Iowa here.
0: All right. We do want to remind people that if you are in a place of safety, you can give us a call at 800-232-1240. We do appreciate the information. You can also contact us on our social media accounts, as we have multiple people that are monitoring that tonight for us, as also answering the phones for us, as it has been very busy in the last hour or so, and we do appreciate all of that information. I'm going to do a refresh here and see if we have any new warnings that have been issued, and it doesn't look like we have any new active warnings here in the immediate broadcast area. Let's see. Power has been restored in Dickens, it looks like, at this point in time, so that is some good news. And so power crews and officials are doing what they can in these situations. Obviously, when we have active tornado warnings and thunderstorm warnings, we have to think about the safety of the linemen and crews who are out trying to restore power. It may take some time. Depending on the location, they may need to wait until conditions are a little bit safer outdoors. Patrick?
1: Some of these reports coming in a little late here, but 12 minutes ago there was a 58-mile-per-hour wind gust measured 1 mile south of Arnold's Park. Again, that was 12 minutes ago, but again, still very strong as it approached Highway 71 and across Highway 71. Now, with the latest scan here at 9:22:32, this heaviest activity popping up here between Spirit Lake and Estherville is where the heaviest rainfall as well as lightning activity taking place right there along Highway 9 and 71. I noticed kind of, if I can put it in Des Moines here, yes, there is, as we continue on, West Bend, Gilmore City, Pocahontas, soon to be Algona. If you're in Algona, you are included in that tornado warning. This system is approaching Algona, probably a couple minutes out from there. As we continue on, we have 1, 2, 3, 4, 5 tornado warnings with this system. I'm going to start from kind of top to bottom and kind of read off.
0: One report I do have, hail is falling and there's power out in the city of Emmitsburg at this point in time. We appreciate that report. And then let's see, looking at... this was about 6 minutes ago or so. A train spotter did see some suspicious clouds and looked like maybe some funnel cloud activity about 3 miles east of Terrell. Again, this has been unconfirmed by the National Weather Service, but this is from a train spotter messaging us.
1: Very well. Let's run down the, if you're just now joining us, let's run down the tornado warnings that we have. The latest issued one, the tornado warning remains in effect until 10 o'clock this evening for northeastern Pocahontas, Kossuth, northern Humboldt, and eastern Palo Alto counties. At 9:22, a severe thunderstorm capable of producing a tornado was located 5 miles northeast, or rather 9 miles southwest of Algona, moving northeast at 60 miles per hour. Radar indicated rotation. Flying debris will be dangerous to those caught without shelter. Mobile homes will be damaged or destroyed. Damage to roofs, windows, and vehicles will occur, and tree damage is likely. Other locations in the path include St. Joseph as well as Lone Rock. So again, take shelter now if you are in northeastern Pocahontas County, and eastern Palo Alto County. And then we go further off to the east, the one in Emmett County. A tornado warning remains in effect until 9:45 this evening for Emmett and northeastern Palo Alto County. At 9:23, a severe thunderstorm capable of producing a tornado was located 12 miles southeast of Estherville, moving northeast at 65 miles per hour. And this dangerous storm will be near Armstrong at 9:30. So if you are in Armstrong, take cover now. Move to a basement or an interior room on the lowest floor of a sturdy building. Avoid windows. And if you are outdoors in a mobile home or vehicle, move to the closest shelter and protect yourself from flying debris. We still have the tornado warning for northeastern Dickinson County. At 9:26, a severe line producing both tornadoes and straight-line wind damage was near Spirit Lake, moving northeast at 30 miles per hour. Tornado and a quarter-sized hail. And this impactful system will be near Superior here at 9:30. So that is what we have, and then we do have that one more for southeastern Pocahontas County as well until 9:45.
0: All right, we did get a message here from somebody. They are in Lake Park, and it looks like things are beginning to wind down in the community of Lake Park. They're having some thunder and sprinkles as of right now, so that is some good news that Lake Park seems to be out of the clear at this point in time. Also, in the city of Armstrong, the tornado sirens have been going off twice now. That from somebody over in Armstrong, the tornado warning and whistle has been going off twice now here tonight. And again, all of that is happening to keep residents and people safe and alert as the severe weather continues to be moving through. Let's see, another update from the National Weather Service. And now it looks like the National Weather Service in Des Moines is issuing a severe thunderstorm warning. And these are for a number of counties, including Emmett, Kossuth, and Palo Alto County. This thunderstorm warning goes until 10:30. This is in addition to the tornado warning that was issued for Emmett County. At 9:27, severe storms were located along a line extending from 4 miles southwest of Ceylon to near Irvington to near, Callander. Moving east at about 60 miles per hour, 70 mile per hour wind gusts, and nickel size hail. Locations impacted include Algona, Garner, Lake Mills, Britt, also Mason City area, Bancroft, and this includes Interstate 35 between mile markers 167 and 218. Again, this is getting way off into the eastern half of Iowa. It's a very dangerous situation. So again, this is a severe thunderstorm warning for very eastern Emmett County, also northeastern Palo Alto County, and Kossuth County in central Iowa going until 10:30 tonight.
1: And with the latest scan now over Algona, right there along the Highway 18 corridor, stretching basically from Spirit Lake, Estherville, down to Emmitsburg, down to Pocahontas, and down to Rockwell City is kind of where this system is at right now. Locations, like you mentioned, Lake Park. Here in Spencer, Lorenz, Storm Lake, Cherokee, Premgar, Hartley, all those locations now out of the danger zone with this system. Now probably just some leftover sprinkles here for the next couple of hours that linger behind this main system. But there is, at least on here, I guess updated here just now, but the tornado warning is still ongoing for northeastern Pocahontas and eastern Palo Alto County. That at 9:22, the severe thunderstorm capable of producing a tornado was located 5 miles northeast, 9 miles southwest of Algona, I should say, moving northeast at 60 miles per hour. So this system still has a lot of steam moving 60 miles per hour here this evening.
0: And we are experiencing some flooding, as we did have somebody from right here in Spencer call in and say that there have been some homes in her neighborhood that are starting to get water in basements because of the heavy rain. And unfortunately, when we have torrential rainfall in a short amount of time, that is very possible and probable. Okay, looks like we now have a new tornado warning that has been issued, and this will be until 10:15 for eastern Emmett County and northeastern Palo Alto County and northern Kossuth County. This is a new tornado warning going until 10:15. A confirmed tornado located near Ringstead or 18 miles northeast of Emmitsburg is moving northeast at about 55 miles per hour. Again, a confirmed tornado near Ringstead or 18 miles northeast of Emmitsburg moving northeast at 55 miles per hour. This is confirmed by weather spotters. Flying debris is very dangerous. The tornado will be near Sway City by 9:35, Ledyard by 9:45. Other locations impacted by this tornado include Armstrong, Sway City, Ringstead, Ledyard, Lakota, and Fenton. So to repeat, a tornado on the ground, confirmed. Take cover now. Move to a basement or an interior room on the lowest floor of a sturdy building. Avoid windows. If you're outside, you need to get inside immediately. If you're in a mobile home or in a vehicle, move to the closest substantial shelter and protect yourself from flying debris. Tornado confirmed on the ground near Ringstead or 18 miles northeast of Emmitsburg, moving northeast at 55 miles per hour. This is a tornado warning for Emmett County, Palo Alto County, and Kossuth County until 10:15. Patrick, let us know what you see on the radar.
1: Yeah, looking here on the radar, looks like east of Ringstead, like you mentioned, just crossed Highway 15, noticing a little blob there, which indicates that tornado on the ground, and yes, moving right towards Sway City here, currently about to pass P-20 here, Highway P-20, where it connects to Highway 9, so if you go south there, P-20, soon to cross that location there. And as we zoom out a little bit here as well, still noticing, like you mentioned, dealing with some flooding back here our way, and a lot of red shades, especially dark red, which indicate that heavy rain. A lot of lightning yet with this system, and still producing winds as high as 70 miles per hour. No wind reports coming in here as of yet to know the exact strength of it, but 70 mile per hour with this warning here by the National Weather Service. Again, and we do have a report coming in here 6 minutes ago, though, but 3 miles south-southwest of Armstrong in Emmett County, again, a confirmed tornado from a webcam. And webcam from emergency management. So the emergency management with Emmett County local storm reports there. 3 miles south-southwest of Armstrong in Emmett County just 5 minutes ago. So, yes, confirmed tornado between Armstrong and Sway City.
0: We also do want to remind people, yes, we appreciate the information, but do not be a storm spotter if you have not had proper training, especially during these hours of the evening when it is dark. If you do not know officially or cautiously what you're looking for, this can be a very dangerous situation, especially when we have a confirmed tornado on the ground that has been confirmed by weather spotters. But if you do have information and you are in a place of safety, feel free to call us at 800-232-1240. We've had numerous photos and videos that have been sent to us on social media, and we do appreciate that. Unfortunately, we have not had time to share that or post that, as our primary concern right now is to be on the radio relaying information to you as quickly as possible to keep you safe and informed during these very dangerous times. Again, multiple thunderstorm warnings, multiple tornado warnings are in effect that have been issued by the National Weather Service, and definitely not out of the woods yet, are we, Patrick?
1: No, and actually there is a new tornado warning. Includes a lot of counties here, but the main one, of course, is our KICD County of Kossuth, northeastern Kossuth County. A new tornado warning issued by the National Weather Service in Des Moines until 10:15 this evening. So at 9:34, a severe thunderstorm capable of producing a tornado was located near Burt, or 8 miles northeast of Algona, moving northeast at 55 miles per hour. Hazard, of course, tornado radar indicated rotation, so flying debris will be dangerous to those caught without shelter. Mobile homes will be damaged or destroyed, and damage to roofs, siding, and windows will occur, as well as vehicles. Locations in the path of this include, let's see here, Algona, of course, and far northeastern, again, portions of Kossuth. Luckily, not too many towns besides, of course, Burt. Four cities in there as well. Buffalo Center, Thompson, Lake Mills, all these towns in this warning. Otherwise, if you are out in the counties, you need to be taking shelter now. Now, if you are under a tornado warning, you want to seek shelter right now. If you are outdoors, if there is no nearby shelter, you want to take cover in a stationary vehicle and buckle up. Do not get under an overpass or bridge. You're safer in a low, flat location. Watch out for flying debris, which causes fatalities and injuries. And if you can safely get to a sturdy building, do so immediately. Now, if you are indoors, get to a safe room, basement. If there are no basements, get to a small interior room on the lowest floor. Also, use your arms and to protect your head and neck, even if you have like baseball helmets as well. That works greatly. And also stay away from windows, doors, and outside walls. Again, a tornado warning remains in effect for far northeastern Kossuth County until 10:15 this evening.
0: All right, and we have a another update to give. This is in Greenville. A listener reporting in Greenville, power lines are down. Also, a grain bin has been damaged in the area of Greenville as well. So a very dangerous situation with power lines down. It is recommended that you stay away from that area until emergency crews can get there to assess the damage. Another reason why it is not safe to be out on the roads right now, especially in a lot of these warned areas, because you might be coming up on some damage, whether it be trees down, power lines down, or structural damage could be in the road, and you may not notice it until it's too late. So if you are on the road, the best thing you can do is get to a place of safety and sit this out as the storm continues to move through the broadcast area. So again, we thank that report. A listener in Greenville reporting power lines are down, and it looks like a grain bin has been damaged due to the straight line winds and possibly from tornadic activity as well. I'm sure that will be confirmed in the next couple of days once officials are able to assess some of this damage. Patrick.
1: Yeah, and especially, like you mentioned, Greenville, that is where we were tracking that rotation, heavy rotation between Rossi and Greenville as it crossed Highway 71. So time will tell, and of course we'll keep you up to date with the latest news regarding what will take place with tornadoes touched or not. We always cover the best here. But zooming back in here on the radar, going through Algona now, we just had our new scan here at 9:39:24. Through Algona, a lot of lightning happening there in that Algona location. If we put this into velocity, that is also where, you know, some of that heaviest wind activity also taking place there in rural Algona. Again, that is the path of this heading towards Ford City, as well as Lake Mills, and this is warned. So again, this is warned. If you're just now joining us, the National Weather Service in Des Moines has issued a tornado warning for northeastern Kasuth County until 9:15. At 9:34, a severe thunderstorm capable of producing a tornado was located near Burt, or 8 miles northeast of Algona, moving northeast at 55 miles per hour. Radar indicated rotation. And locations in the path of this include Algona as it goes through right now. So take shelter now. Move to a basement or an interior room on the lowest floor of a building. And avoid windows. If you are outdoors, again, move, or in a mobile home or vehicle, you want to move to the closest shelter and protect yourself from flying debris.
0: We do have a report here in Titanca. Sirens are going off here as we speak. Also, I did get a message on social media. There has been significant storm damage in the city of Kingsley. They are saying avoid the area. Nobody is being let into the town at this point. Residents in that area are advised to stay in their homes. And again, that is in Kingsley. Significant storm damage, and they're really not letting anybody in or out of city limits until some of that damage can be assessed here tonight. If you are in a place of safety, we welcome your information at 800-232-1240. You can also send us information on our social media platforms as well. We appreciate the photos and the videos. Let's see, we do not have any new reports at this point in time, and then let's do a refresh and see if any new warnings have been issued. And it does not look like there have been any warnings for the immediate broadcast area. So I guess some good news for once, Patrick. We'll see how long that lasts.
1: Yeah, right. I was going to say. To go off some of that good news, of course, with this moving out of our area pretty quickly, the tornado warning for northeastern Dickinson County will be allowed to expire here at 9:45. The storm which promoted the warning has moved out of the area, therefore the warning will be allowed to expire. However, gusty winds are still possible with these thunderstorms. And then as a reminder, of course, a tornado watch remains in effect until 10 this evening for northwest Iowa. Also, to report severe weather, contact your nearest law enforcement agency, and of course they will relay your report to both either the Sioux Falls or Des Moines National Weather Service.
0: All right, it looks like I've got an email here from over in Emmitsburg, a mile north of Emmitsburg, a small line passed. That storm passed through, and it looks like it was a 69 mile per hour wind gust. And then he also has a second weather station there that clocked in at 64 miles per hour as well. Right now, it looks like the winds have died down to about 10 to 15 miles per hour. So thank you very much for that information here tonight. Let's see. Also, I'm going to click on this one. Sirens have gone off at least three times in Estherville here in the 9 o'clock hour. That makes sense because there have been multiple warnings issued for Emmett County. So, yes, that would be correct. Multiple sirens have been going off in Estherville here in the last 45 minutes. So we do appreciate all of the information. We are going to catch our breath here for just a moment and compile some information. Oh, well, let's hang on here. Another warning has come in, but it does not look like it is for any of the counties here in our broadcast area. So we're going to take a break. We'll be back here in about 5 minutes. If we need to sooner, we will if any more warnings are issued. We're committed to being here tonight, keeping you safe here on the Spencer Media Group. Again, back in 5 minutes.

0: And good evening once again. Back in the weather room, it is 9:50 and currently 60 degrees. It has been a very active night here in the weather room. And I'm joined by Patrick Hazlett here on the microphone with severe weather coverage. And we appreciate and thank everyone who is taking the time to give us information here tonight. The emails, the messages on social media, the photos and videos, and the phone calls here at the radio station at 800-232-1240. The latest information that we have been given in Grettinger. There are a number of branches down in the streets of Grettinger, and then a little more severe, a tree is down on Highway 4 just south of Grettinger that is blocking traffic. And so a tree down on Highway 4 just south of Grettinger. So if you are traveling on Highway 4 in that vicinity, you need to be careful of that situation. Also, Patrick, here, I've got another message I'm going to check in. Let's see. We have someone has sent in a photo of a pretty large wall cloud, it looks like, that is on I-90 by Fairmont, Minnesota. It's by Esterville. Okay. Yeah, by Esterville. This was about an hour ago, I guess. So I guess that is some old information that was just popping up on my phone. So that is outdated. But otherwise, that is all the information that I have at this point in time. Patrick, how about we do an update on the latest active warnings that we have here in the broadcast area? Some of them have now been allowed to expire, but we still have some active tornado and thunderstorm warnings.
1: Yes, we have, let's start with the first one. We're going to work north to south. So the National Weather Service in Des Moines has issued the tornado warning for eastern Emmett, as well as northern Kossuth and northeastern Palo Alto County until 9:15. At 9:30, a confirmed tornado was located near Ringstead, or 18 miles northeast of Emmitsburg, moving northeast at 55 miles per hour. Source weather spotters did confirm that tornado from earlier, so flying debris will be dangerous to those caught without shelter and mobile homes will be damaged or destroyed. And then, like you mentioned here as well, the tornado for northeastern Pocahontas and Kossuth counties and eastern Palo Alto counties will be allowed to expire here. As of 10 o'clock, the storm which promoted the warning has moved out of the area, therefore the warning will be allowed to expire. And then a little further off to our northeast, we just got that one for northeastern Kossuth County. And at 9:40, so 13 minutes ago, a confirmed tornado was located 12 miles east of Algona, moving northeast at 55 miles per hour. Emergency management confirmed a tornado east of Algona. So flying debris will be dangerous to those caught without shelter. This tornado will be near Britt at 9:45. And again, that is, of course, approaching the... Let's see, this includes... Sorry, the thing was glitching out there. But yeah, we did have that confirmed tornado at 9:40. So that is what we have. We're down to those three warnings. I do want to mention, because we did have, I'm also getting kind of reports a little late, but 13 minutes ago when this system was going through Esterville, the Esterville Airport picked up an 82-mile-per-hour wind gust there at the airport just east of Esterville, right there along Highway 9.
0: All right. Also getting a report that trees are down in the city of Ayrshire. Also trees down in Grettinger, especially on Highway 4 just south of Grettinger. And then also in Greenville, power lines are down, and there is even a grain bin that has been damaged as well. So we are noticing some damage. We are getting that very slowly as people are beginning to assess once it becomes safe in their neck of the woods. So as of right now, we do not have any more warnings that have been issued for Northwest Iowa, so that is some good news. And I think, Patrick, you alluded to this this here a little bit ago. We're now, I think, on the back side of this as it's moving generally out of the area. So that is some good news. We will continue to monitor the radar here for a little bit longer as there is the possibility where there could be some pop-up cells that may develop yet, even as some of the stronger stuff is moving out of here.
1: Yes, this for sure continues to push off to our east again pretty quick here. If I click on a warning here showing moving east at 60 miles per hour, and that includes the one for eastern Emmett County as well as northeastern Palo Alto County, that warning. So it is moving pretty quick. At this point, it is east of Algonah. Any locations back west of Algonah, and Armstrong down to like Manson, out of the clear now, but still you're going to be dealing with some thunder and some lightning and some showers like we're still dealing with here in Spencer as well. Looking out, still some sprinkles and some a pretty good lightning show going on here in Spencer right now. So still going to be dealing with that here for at least through the evening. But some good news here. It's getting out of the area. That's all that we can wish for here right at the moment.
0: We are going to go ahead and take a short break here as it does look like things are starting to wind down. I'm not going to say that we're totally in the clear yet, as we still have some active warnings, and I know that people are still calling in with information, and they're assessing some damage on their properties as

power at one point in time here, and we know this is a very inconvenient situation, but power crews, I'm sure, are doing what they can, where they can, and now that conditions are gradually starting to improve, they may be able to get to some of those areas to get power restored as quickly as possible. Emergency crews are doing the same thing, you know, talking about some power lines down and trees down, blocking the roadways, especially in the nighttime. It can be very difficult to get that assessed, and so they will do what they can when situations lighten up a little bit, because with heavy rain and dangerous winds and even tornadoes that have been on the ground, it would not be safe for them to be out there in those situations. So have patience for the professionals and allow them to do what they need to do here tonight. And let's see, there was another tornado warning issued, but that is more in central Iowa. That is definitely way out of our coverage area, so we're going to ignore that from the National Weather Service. But as we mentioned here, we will take a short break. We will come back here in about 10 minutes with another update. We will come back sooner if we need to here tonight on the Spencer Media Group. It is 9:58 and currently 61 degrees.

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and good evening. You're listening to the Spencer Media Group of live severe weather coverage from the KICD weather room here in Spencer. Had a phone call of some energy crews in Greenville asking people not to drive around as there are some down power lines and also some bins blown over in Greenville. So, at this time, do not be driving out, especially late at night here. It's dark. Again, several trees, power lines can be down in many locations, not just Greenville, across Clay County, as well as portions of Palo Alto, Dickinson. So it is advised to be indoors at this time and just let the crews do what they need to do here this evening to restore power, as well as move any trees that may be blocking roadways by the time for tomorrow morning's morning crew and people going off to work and school. So again, energy crews in Greenville asking people not to drive around as there are down power lines and bins are blowing down in Greenville. Now, as for the weather here in the region, most of it has worked out of our area here now as of officially. We still have that one warning, tornado warning. If I can click on it here, well, never mind here. So it looks like the tornado warning for northeastern Kasuth County has been allowed to expire. The storm which promoted the warning has moved out of the area, therefore the warning will be allowed to expire. Now, we do still have that tornado watch, which remains in effect until 1 a.m. for north central Iowa. But I say here it's just a matter of time, which it looks like here on the radar map, looks like the at least western half of northwest Iowa, the warning or watch has been lifted. If, let's see here, for Osceola, Dickinson, O'Brien, Clay, Cherokee, and Buena Vista County, as well as Lyon and Sioux County. So we're just down to the three, or rather four KICD counties, yet still in that tornado watch, which this one goes until 1 a.m. for Emmett, Palo Alto, Pocahontas, and Kasuth County. But again, most likely will be allowed to expire here shortly. They're probably just waiting for most of this activity to get into far northeastern and southern Iowa here at this point. But again, that is what we have here this evening. And if you still have any information, you can share it on Facebook. You can tag us, or as well as our new Facebook group that we have, called Northwest Iowa Weather Reports, brand new group by Big Country 107.7. You can post any weather reports that you would like to pass along right there. And you can still give us a call. We have somebody here taking phone calls. So if you would like to report anything that is down, you can do so at 712-262-1240. Or send us an email, weather at spencerradiogroup.com. You can do it there as well. So we are officially done here this evening with weather moving through the region. Boy, what a busy night here. I am going to calculate all the warnings that we got between Friday and again here today. Add that all up, see what our total is for the year. We also are also in the process of writing here a news story, so we'll have as much information as we can out for tomorrow morning's news, and again at noon and 5 o'clock, and of course throughout the week if we have any confirmed tornadoes with the National Weather Service office in both Sioux Falls and Des Moines. We'll be sure to stay on top of it and cover it a lot like we did for April 13th outbreak with the Webb and Grettinger tornado. So again, we appreciate everyone sending in reports, and again, you could still call our office here. We still have a few bodies here in the office, 712-262-1240. Here in Spencer, we currently sit at 61 degrees, and we now return back to regular programming on the Spencer Media Group.

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5: Big Country 107.7, a check of the weather tonight. Showers and thunderstorms are likely and some local heavy rain down to the low 50s. Winds at about 25. Now for tomorrow, some showers in the morning. Then again, redeveloping in the afternoon. Temperatures in the mid-60s. By Monday night, more showers and storms. Low 40s. Cloudy on Tuesday, then partly sunny. Upper 50s. Tuesday night down to the mid-30s. Wednesday, sunny and low 60s. For more weather, go to BigCountry107.7.com.

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1: It doesn't matter. 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
0: It's always on 5 in Margaritaville, come to think of it.
1: Yeah, I heard that.
0: You've been there, haven't you?
1: Yes, sir.
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7: This is your Big Country forecast. Mostly cloudy with a slight chance of thunderstorms today. A chance of showers mainly in the morning. Windy with highs in the mid-80s and southeast winds 20 to 30. Chance of rain is 40%. Tonight, showers with thunderstorms likely in the evening. And chance of showers and thunderstorms after midnight. Some thunderstorms may be severe in the evening. Windy with lows in the lower 50s. Chance of rain near 100%. For more weather, go online anytime at BigCountry1077.com.

0: the way the orange touches all things around. 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
5: Happy Monday, everybody. Welcome to show number 1592. It's After Midnight. I'm your host, Granger Smith. So glad to be with you. I've got some good news headed your way shortly. Hang tight. I'll read that for you. I've got some Nashville news, and Hudson is going to read for you as well. You know, I got a bunch of good country music as we begin this work week here. Whatever the reason, you're either still up or just beginning work. Either way, I got you. We're After Midnight.

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1: We've been to both Carolinas, seen a big Montana sky, driven up and down the coast a few times, London, Paris, paradise. But ain't got much memory of the scenes, come to think I missed them all. And damn, babe.

Speaking of the coast, remember Pfeiffer Beach, you and me. That sunset, cliffs by the sea, and the night rolled in. And you still talk about that moon that I can't recall, but God, I.

0: All right, check out this good news. A gas station clerk in Detroit is being called a real-life hero after he trusted his gut and acted fast. I'm not even going to begin to pronounce his name, so I'll just... It looks like Abraham, so I'll call him Abraham. He spotted that something was off when a man and a teenage girl approached the counter, and the girl suddenly, silently mouthed the word, help. He stepped out from behind the counter, placed himself between them, and he guided the girl to safety while police arrived and took the man into custody. It's incredible. The girl is now safely home with her family, and that is really good news.
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0: Professional wrestling fans, the road to Slammiversary is on. 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
13: When severe weather strikes,
14: there is a strong line of thunderstorms moving through northwest Iowa right now.
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14: We're getting reports now of large hail and 60 mile per hour winds. Now is the time to get to your basement or a small interior room on the lowest level.
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0: family, and country music. That's what we're all about. 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
1: No matter what you're doing tonight, thanks for letting me tag along. Hey, it's Granger Smith on After Midnight.

moving on. Okay, brand new topic I want to discuss next hour. I'm going to play you the most iconic sound of summertime. Maybe I'm exaggerating, maybe not. But if I play it for you, which I will, coming up, you will hear it and you will instantly think of the good old days of summer. Hang tight. I also want your opinion on this. My number, 866-607-8383. We'll talk soon and I'll explain everything.

0: Hey, Granger, this is Brandon from Jacksonville, Florida. Calling to say that you're doing a great job. Love listening to you on After Midnight. Thank you.
1: Sure appreciate you, Brandon. Thank you for calling, buddy.

0: Hey, everybody, I'm Jason Aldean.
1: What's up, everybody? Russell Dickerson here.
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0: Ann Hudson is coming up next with all the latest from Nashville. Ann, what's on your radar today?
1: Okay, I'm actually liking this new online trend for the summer, Granger. It involves the late Jimmy Buffett. I'll explain. Coming up in your Nashville news next.

0: 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It's Ann Hudson.
1: So I really like the idea behind this new online trend. It's called Jimmy Buffett maxing. I mean, sadly, Jimmy Buffett passed away, what, 2 years ago? But the trend encourages people to live their life like Jimmy Buffett.
2: You need to start Jimmy Buffett maxing. Jimmy lived every day to the absolute fullest. He built an empire off the things he loved, like music. He enjoyed the little things, like sunshine, the ocean, margaritas, friends, music. He didn't let the little things worry him. And most importantly, he built a life that felt like a 24/7 vacation.
1: I love that. I can totally get behind it. Oh my gosh, I don't want you to forget, we're going on a really fun cruise in March of 2027. Granger and I will be on the cruise. Riley Green will be on the cruise. Chris Young, Lauren Elena, Randy Houser. That's just to name a few. But we're going to have so much fun. Definitely want you to be there. You can get all the details at TopShelfCountryCruise.com.
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11: Big Country 107.7, the check of the weather later today. More showers here in the morning and then redeveloping again by Monday afternoon. Temperatures will be in the mid-60s today, a little cooler, and winds at about 10. Monday night, more showers and thunderstorms are likely, low 40s. Cloudy on Tuesday, upper 50s. By Tuesday night, mid-30s. Sunny Wednesday, low 60s. And Thursday, it'll be partly sunny, mid-60s. For more weather, go to BigCountry107.7.com.
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Thanks so much for turning it up here on After Midnight with Granger Smith.

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5: Welcome to Monday, everybody. It's After Midnight. Hour number two begins right now. My name is Granger Smith. I'm your host here, and I've got the most iconic sound of summertime. I'm going to play it for you right now. There it is, the ice cream truck, the most iconic sound of summer, arguably, right? I want to get your opinion. If you hear that sound and you feel the nostalgia coming back, what are you ordering? What are you getting from the ice cream truck? I mean, summertime, and my kids are out of school, so I'm thinking about summertime already. What are you getting from the ice cream truck? 866-607-8383. Give me your answer. After that, we got Earl Dibbles Jr., the country boy with a dumb criminal story. All this here in hour number two. It's After Midnight. Let's go.

I teased this earlier, but we're talking about the most iconic sound of summer. Here it is. It's the ice cream truck. If you hear that sound, are you craving something? What do you order, or what did you order as a kid from the ice cream truck? 866-607-8383.

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1: Okay, topic break. I'm going to do this again. I'm going to play you what is arguably one of the most iconic sounds in all of summertime. Here it is. Yes, it's the ice cream truck. You hear that sound and you start gathering those sticky quarters together in your pocket as a kid, right? And you try to trace this truck because it's going down in one street over and you're cutting through houses and you're trying to get to the ice cream truck as it's playing, right? What are you ordering from that ice cream truck? What are you ordering from this truck? You hear it coming. You got your sticky quarters. Do you remember what it was? Do you remember what you ordered? I want to take a trip down memory lane. If you remember, call me. 866-607-8383. I'll put you on the air. No wrong answers. What did you order from the ice cream truck?
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0: flag still waving tonight? Because you're working. Thanks for being up with us here on After Midnight with Granger Smith.
1: Hey, y'all. It's Granger Smith here on After Midnight. Thanks for staying up.

0: Okay, topic of the hour. I've been playing this very iconic sound that everyone knows. I don't have to remind you of it. Here it is. It's the ice cream truck. What is the order you're getting at the ice cream truck? Imagine you're 10 years old and you're pulling out those sticky quarters. What are you ordering at the ice cream truck? 866-607-8383.
1: Prettiest girl I've ever seen. 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

0: Hey, Granger. Just calling in to say good morning, buddy, down here in Northeast Florida. I always listen to you, brother. You keep me awake and do a great job out there, man. Keep it up. Talk to you later. A
1: lot of people depending on you, buddy. You're doing some good work out there. I appreciate you. Oh, no.

We know the night shift isn't easy. That's why we're bringing the music and the meaning. Granger's with you all night with songs, stories, and conversations that keep it real. Thanks for being a part of the After Midnight family.

0: 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And a couple of dumb criminals took exception to that. Earl's going to be here to tell us exactly what happened in this dumb criminal story coming up next.
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1: I'm Earl Dibbles Jr. I'm a country boy. I'm an honest boy, too, and crime don't pay. I got a story to prove it. See, police are keeping an eye out for a man and a woman who attacked a Chipotle worker after learning that they order of extra chicken would come with an extra charge. When the worker said that extra meat was going to cost more, a fight broke out. Arrest warrants have been issued, charging them folks with assault and battery in the first degree. Hey, probably going to get an extra charge of just being dumb, too.
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9: Much more that I could say.
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10: Yeah.
9: Big Country 107.7, the check of the weather later today. More showers here in the morning and then redeveloping again by Monday afternoon. Temperatures will be in the mid-60s today, a little cooler, and winds at about 10. Monday night, more showers and thunderstorms are likely, low 40s. Cloudy on Tuesday, upper 50s. By Tuesday night, mid-30s. Sunny Wednesday, low 60s. And Thursday, it'll be partly sunny, mid-60s. For more weather, go to BigCountry107.7.com.
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Looking for some good phone calls. I'm going to play you on the air. The question is this. What are you ordering at the ice cream truck? Imagine you're 10 years old. You hear that sound, the iconic ice cream truck sound, and you start running and you get nervous because you don't want to miss it. What are you ordering at the ice cream truck? 866-607-8383. 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
6: Hey, thanks for starting Monday here with me on After Midnight. Y'all, so grateful for you third shifters listening to the show, making this America's favorite radio program, and keeping America rolling 24-7. That's what you do on this third shift. I'm Granger Smith, your host. I'm going to talk about some things that went down on this day in history coming up. I got a little list I want to read for you. Plus some Nashville news with Ann Hudson, stories about your favorite stars out there in Nashville. All of this coming up real soon, so don't go anywhere.

On this day in 1980, Mount St. Helens erupted, one of the most powerful volcanic events in U.S. history. I'll share more about that in history, plus some other things that went down on this day coming up in Two Country Songs.

0: loves talking about history, and he's even got the diploma to prove it. It's time for This Day in History on After Midnight with Granger Smith.
1: On this day, May the 18th, 1804, Napoleon became the Emperor of France. 1860, Abraham Lincoln was nominated for president at the Republican Convention. 1927, Graham's Chinese Theater opened up in Hollywood. 1974, India exploded an atomic bomb for the first time. 1980, Mount St. Helens erupted. 2012, Facebook raised $16 billion, the largest tech IPO in history. Some famous birthdays include slugger Reggie Jackson, SNL alum Tina Fey, Pope John Paul II, country singer David Nail, and the king of country music himself, George Strait. Those are just a few things that went down on this day in history.
0: You've got it locked on After Midnight with Granger Smith.
1: Hey y'all, it's Granger Smith. The first Top Shelf Country Cruise promised big and delivered even bigger. 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

0: Last hour, I played a very iconic sound, the ice cream truck. And I started asking, what did you used to order at the ice cream truck? In fact, if one came today and you start to get nervous because you don't want to miss the truck, what are you ordering at the ice cream truck? 866-607-8383.
1: If you showed up, I wouldn't let you in.

0: Hey, Granger. My name is Pierce Miller, over the road cow hauler. Really appreciate your show keeping me awake.
1: 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Thank you for calling, brother.

0: Ann Hudson is about to jump on and share some Nashville news with us. Ann, what do you have lined up?
1: Oh my gosh, this is kind of breaking news. Granger, I saw Zach Bryan making the news, and it's not for a negative thing. It's a little bit of a crazy thing, but not negative. I'll explain coming up in your Nashville news next.

0: Here's what's new in Nashville. Here's Ann Hudson.
1: So Zach Bryan, oftentimes going viral for, well, just being a little bit on the obnoxious side and creating drama. But he's going viral now for a complete separate reason. When he was performing in Ohio, he decided to climb up the stage structures with his guitar strapped to him, and he performed Revival. It actually looks scary. He's up high. You can watch the whole thing at aftermidnight.com. Oh my gosh, I don't want you to forget, we're going on a really fun cruise in March of 2027. Granger and I will be on the cruise. Riley Green will be on the cruise. Chris Young, Lauren Elena, Randy Houser. That's just to name a few. But we're going to have so much fun. Definitely want you to be there. You can get all the details at topshelfcountrycruise.com.
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11: Big Country 107.7, the check of the weather later today. More showers here in the morning and then redeveloping again by Monday afternoon. Temperatures will be in the mid-60s today, a little cooler, and winds at about 10. Monday night, more showers and thunderstorms are likely, low 40s. Cloudy on Tuesday, upper 50s. By Tuesday night, mid-30s. Sunny Wednesday, low 60s. And Thursday will be partly sunny, mid-60s. For more weather, go to BigCountry107.7.com.
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6: 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You keep the world rolling 24-7, all you third shifters. It's After Midnight. I'm your host, Granger Smith, and it's hour number four, beginning right now. I got a whole bunch of good country music to play for you, and I got this brand new topic I'm asking. You're on death row, and you get one more meal. What are you ordering? Make us hungry. I want to hear what you're getting on your last meal. If you get to choose, tell me. It could be someone cooking, could be grandma's cooking, it could be a certain restaurant, but what exactly are you getting? Add the drink in there too. 866-607-8383. We'll run down that rabbit hole, and then we'll get Earl Dibbles Jr. in here, the country boy. He's got a dumb criminal story to tell us. All this here in hour number four. It's After Midnight.

Okay, topic of the hour, brand new one for this Monday. I'm asking, if it's your death row meal, you get one more meal, what are you choosing? Get detailed on this. Call me. I want to hear some details. Give me the final meal of your life if you were to choose it. 866-607-8383. I love

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1: Okay, brand new topic of this work week. If you're on death row and you get one more meal, they're asking you to pick one more meal and they'll get you anything in the world. What are you ordering? Might be a restaurant. Maybe mama's cooking. Maybe grandma's cooking. I don't know. Maybe it's your husband's cooking. What are you getting for your death row meal? The final meal of your life, you get anything. You could choose anything. Get detailed on this. Give me the drink. Give me the sides. Give me the main course. Make us hungry. I want to hear some color on this one. 866-607-8383. What you got?
0: There it is, our new topic this week. Want to be a part of the show? Call up and chime in. Our number is 866-607-8383. 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

0: up all night and loving every minute of it. 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

0: Yeah. My last single Saturday night.
1: Good morning, there, Granger. Hey, this is Chuck up here in Kansas. Running up and down the highways all hours, day and night. It is an inspiration to listen to you on the radio in the mornings. You've got a strong faith. You've got a good set of morals. And we all have crosses to bear, issues we've been through. Keep on keeping on doing what you're doing. You have a great day. Talk to you later.
2: 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Thank you. I've been

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1: A woman in Florida was caught on a door cam stealing an adult tricycle while wearing a tiger print onesie. You can't make this stuff up. Earl Dibbles Jr. is going to share this dumb criminal story with us next. I threw it.

0: Dibbles and Dumb Criminals on After Midnight.
1: Down in Arcadia, Florida, deputies are on the lookout for a gal named Emily Hesters. Why? Because she done stole someone's adult tricycle. But here's the part that really makes it sing. She is wearing a tiger print onesie while doing it. Security cam caught the whole circus act. Folks online figured out who she was real quick, but lawmen still can't find her. Her voicemail's full, and apparently she ain't welcome where she used to stay. Sheriff says, you ever see a grown woman riding a tricycle in a tiger suit, give him a holler. I mean, what else do you even say about that? Dumb.
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7: Big Country 107.7, the check of the weather later today. More showers here in the morning and then redeveloping again by Monday afternoon. Temperatures will be in the mid-60s today, a little cooler, and winds at about 10. Monday night, more showers and thunderstorms are likely, low 40s. Cloudy on Tuesday, upper 50s. By Tuesday night, mid-30s. Sunny Wednesday, low 60s. And Thursday, it'll be partly sunny, mid-60s. For more weather, go to BigCountry107.7.com.
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11: I love a first cast when the water's glass and the

our topic of the hour. What is your final meal of your life? If you were to choose, if you're on death row and the warden gave you one more meal and you could get anything, what would it be? 866-607-8383.

0: All right, check out this good news. A gas station clerk in Detroit is being called a real-life hero after he trusted his gut and acted fast. I'm not even going to begin to pronounce his name, so I'll just... It looks like Abraham, so I'll call him Abraham. He spotted that something was off when a man and a teenage girl approached the counter, and the girl suddenly, silently mouthed the word, help. He stepped out from behind the counter, placed himself between them, and he guided the girl to safety while police arrived and took the man into custody. It's incredible. The girl is now safely home with her family, and that is really good news.
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0: Hey, y'all, it's Granger Smith. The first Top Shelf Country Cruise promised big and delivered even bigger. 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
0: 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Joy comes from peace and relationship with our Lord and Savior, Jesus Christ. He shares a love overflowing with joy that he has with the Father. 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

We talked about this last hour, death row meal. Your final meal of your life. If you were given the opportunity to get anything in the world for one final meal, 866-607-8383, what

0: this is Mike in Tuscaloosa, Alabama. Listen 6 days a week, going to work, enjoying your show. Keep it up. Have a good day.
1: 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Thanks for calling, brother.

0: Ann Hudson is coming up next with all the latest from Nashville. Ann, what's on your radar today?
1: Okay, I'm actually liking this new online trend for the summer, Granger. It involves the late Jimmy Buffett. I'll explain. Coming up in your Nashville news next.

0: from Nashville's Music Row. It's Ann Hudson.
1: So I really like the idea behind this new online trend. It's called Jimmy Buffett maxing. I mean, sadly, Jimmy Buffett passed away, what, 2 years ago? But the trend encourages people to live their life like Jimmy Buffett.
2: You need to start Jimmy Buffett maxing. Jimmy lived every day to the absolute fullest. He built an empire off the things he loved, like music. He enjoyed the little things, like sunshine, the ocean, margaritas, friends, music. He didn't let the little things worry him. And most importantly, he built a life that felt like a 24/7 vacation.
1: I love that. I can totally get behind it. Oh my gosh, I don't want you to forget, we're going on a really fun cruise in March of 2027. Granger and I will be on the cruise. Riley Green will be on the cruise. Chris Young, Lauren Elena, Randy Houser. That's just to name a few. But we're going to have so much fun. Definitely want you to be there. You can get all the details at TopShelfCountryCruise.com.
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6: Big Country 107.7, the check of the weather later today. More showers here in the morning and then redeveloping again by Monday afternoon. Temperatures will be in the mid-60s today, a little cooler, and winds at about 10. Monday night, more showers and thunderstorms are likely, low 40s. Cloudy on Tuesday, upper 50s. By Tuesday night, mid-30s. Sunny Wednesday, low 60s. And Thursday will be partly sunny, mid-60s. For more weather, go to BigCountry107.7.com.
7: Chance to sit down with Steven Rinella. You remember that guy? The host from Meat Eater, the wildly popular Netflix hunting show, and Hunting History on the History Channel. 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
8: What's a hunt? One hunt that just, you've had so many. 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
9: 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I can just go with him, you know. And man, that's like, it's the just the epitome of mountain hunting. Another favorite for me would be like hunting mule deer during the rut in late November is just a blast.
7: 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He's a really, really good storyteller. 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

0: Hey, thanks for sharing your Monday here with me on After Midnight, y'all. Before you take off and get your day started, let me remind you, God is great and He is worthy of our praise. I'm Granger Smith, coming to y'all from the Yee Yee Farm in Central Texas. If you're just now getting your day started, just now having your first cup of coffee and you want to hang out some more, you could join me on another show called Mornings with Granger on Yee Yee Radio. One way to find Yee Yee Radio is from the link in the bio of our Instagram page at After Midnight Granger Smith. Thanks for hanging out.
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1: This is the first weekday of a strike at the country's busiest commuter rail system, the Long Island Railroad, and riders are bracing.
2: I can't think about it. I might just take a day off.
1: The LIRR serves hundreds of thousands of riders who commute from Long Island into Manhattan and back. CBS New York's Elijah Westbrook's in Queens.
3: The MTA is basically telling people, if you can work from home during this strike, do it. There just aren't enough buses to handle the daily load of LIRR riders who use the trains when they're operating, which could create some major crowding.
1: Major issues for union members, wages and health benefits. Gas prices are at an average $4.52 a gallon this morning, and a new CBS News poll finds Americans are nervous. Director of Surveys Anthony Salvanto on Face the Nation.
4: They tell us they feel stressed, they feel concerned about their personal finances, and feelings of economic security are down.
1: Our poll puts the president's approval rating at 27%, lowest of his

0: the gun, but the 17-year-old had a warrant on him from stealing a separate weapon from that same store.
1: Officials say two of them were caught after a chase during a traffic stop, a third following a manhunt. A Dutch-flagged cruise ship hit by a deadly virus has just docked in the Netherlands.
2: The Dutch luxury liner at the center of the hantavirus outbreak has reached the port of Rotterdam, where all 23 crew and two medical staff will go straight into quarantine.
3: They are especially tired, but they don't have any symptoms that are compatible with the hantavirus.
2: The MV Hondius itself will undergo disinfection after three of the people on board died of hantavirus. Vicky Barker, CBS News, London.
1: A Dutch-flagged cruise ship hit by a deadly virus. Well, we told you that already. How about the Cavs? They're back in the NBA Eastern Conference Finals for the first time since LeBron left in 2018. They clobbered the Pistons 125-94 and move on to face the Knicks tomorrow in New York. Shai Gilgeous-Alexander's won his second consecutive regular season MVP award.
4: Thank you guys so much. From setting screens to rebounding when I miss, to passing the ball, even though I don't pass you the ball. Everything you guys do to make me a better player out there, like I really appreciate you guys.
1: His Thunder host the Spurs in Game 1 tonight. This is...
5: What is going on?
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9: 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Come on.
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1: Sunscreen is hurting coral reefs.
13: A study by the Hereticus Environmental Laboratory says 25% of applied sunscreen, some 5,000 tons of it, washes off people and ends up in reef areas each year. Lab director Craig Down says a lot of that sunscreen comes off at home in people's showers and through sewer systems.
14: The water that they discharge into the marine environment is untreated.
13: The metals in the sunscreen runoff do a number on reefs.
14: It caused coral bleaching. It killed them at the higher concentrations. It deformed them.
13: Down says you can help by wearing long-sleeve swim shirts at the beach. Michael Wallace, CBS News.
1: The Michael Jackson's movies back on top at the box office.
15: I believe music could change the world.
1: Michael has moonwalked its way back to number one, raking in another $26 million in its fourth weekend. That pushes it ever so close to a global record for the biggest music biopic of all time. Deborah Rodriguez, CBS.
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1: Another warning for Iran. Good morning, I'm Gordon Deal, along with Nicole Murray, on this Monday, May 18th. Glad you could be with us. Here's what's up this hour.
2: President Trump says the clock is ticking for leaders in Tehran to reach an agreement to end

0: their conflict.
1: Police in Austin, Texas have arrested three teenagers in connection with random shootings that injured four people.
0: U.S. officials announced earlier today that American forces killed an estimated 20 ISIS terrorists yesterday in northeast Nigeria.
1: And Airbnb hosts concerned about lack of demand so far from World Cup fans.
2: As we see right now, you know, there are some lingering concerns about demand for these homes. There's a lot of factors going into this, concerns around international travel, the cost of tickets, the cost of transportation, the overall state of the economy. Has just left some hosts, you know, worrying about, you know, whether the demand is really going to materialize.
1: Owen Tucker Smith at the Wall Street Journal on how some hosts spent years and thousands of dollars prepping their homes for the tournament. President Trump is claiming on social media that the clock is ticking for Iran, warning that there won't be anything left of them if Tehran cannot reach agreement with his administration. Trump wants a deal to end the war, but Iran's rejection of many of his demands and refusals to make meaningful concessions on its nuclear program has reintroduced the military option. House Speaker Mike Johnson on a peace deal.
3: We're pushing it as aggressively as we can because we know that gas prices, we're acutely aware of the what that means to American families, and we got to get that settled out. And I can tell you that the entire administration and all of us in Congress, Republicans, are working on that.
1: Meanwhile, Pakistan's interior minister visited Tehran over the weekend for talks with senior Iranian leaders about a deal for ending the war. Trump has grown increasingly impatient with how Tehran has been handling diplomatic negotiations and remains frustrated with the continued closure of the Strait of Hormuz and its impact on global oil prices. Brent crude futures, by the way, this morning are up a fraction to about $109 a barrel. Police in the Texas Capitol say they've arrested three juveniles they believe were connected to 12 shooting incidents across the city that injured four people, struck two fire stations, and triggered a shelter-in-place order in South Austin. Austin Police Chief Lisa Davis said investigators took a 15-year-old and a 17-year-old into custody following the shootings, which began late Saturday and continued into Sunday morning.
4: We had shootings, robberies, car auto robberies, and then we had the shots that took effect on people. So four people were shot. Total four people. We had buildings, apartments that were shot into.
1: The Manor Police Department said a third suspect, a 16-year-old who fled following a pursuit earlier in the day, had been detained. Authorities said the 17-year-old had a warrant connected to the theft of a firearm from the same store where the 15-year-old allegedly stole another gun. Police said the suspect stole multiple vehicles throughout the spree, fired shots at apartment complexes, homes, pedestrians, and two fire stations. Thousands of people gathered on the National Mall yesterday for a day of prayer, worship music, and patriotic speeches for an event celebrating the nation's 250th anniversary. The event, called Rededicate 250, featured Trump administration officials, conservative Christian leaders, and musicians. Organizers billed it as a chance to solemnly rededicate our country as one nation under God. The programming featured speeches from Secretary of State Marco Rubio, Defense Secretary Pete Hegseth, House Speaker Mike Johnson, more than a dozen Christian faith leaders, and one rabbi. Recorded remarks from Vice President J.D. Vance.
5: To the opening prayer of our first Continental Congress, to Lincoln's call for national thanksgiving in the midst of the Civil War, to this very gathering today. We have always been and still are a nation of prayer.
1: Supporters described it as a public affirmation of faith in America, but critics saw it as a blurring of the line between religion and politics. The event was hosted by Freedom 250, a public-private organization backed by Trump, that's planning a series of events ahead of the nation's 250th anniversary. 11 minutes now after the hour on This Morning, America's First News. 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
1: 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Just do a search for This Morning with Gordon Deal. While congressional Republicans have coalesced around a plan to fund immigration enforcement, there are plenty more intra-party battles that will make for rocky legislating for the summer. A couple of them from Emily Brooks, congressional reporter at The Hill. Emily, fiscal hawks versus Purple District Republicans.
2: This is sort of an evergreen type of conflict among Republicans, but certainly going to be a dynamic this year as fiscal hawks are really pushing to get one of those Republican-only bills across the finish line. They call it a reconciliation bill that will have spending reductions, cuts. This time they want to try and take aim at fraud and federal programs. Rare opportunity to get something through Republican-controlled House, Senate, and onto a Republican president's desk. But that means in the House almost totally unified support from Republicans, and you have a lot of members who are pretty hesitant to sign on to any more spending reductions when they're about to face voters who are questioning why they're cutting some programs. They did pass the so-called One Big Beautiful Bill last year, which had cuts to Medicaid, so they're pretty sensitive about that.
1: Yeah. How about the Make America Healthy Again Republicans versus the deregulation advocates?
2: Yes, this is something that really roiled the farm bill last month. The MAHA movement has been really taking aim at pesticides and calling on Republicans in Congress and in the administration to do something on pesticides. But in particular, the Farm Bill did have a provision that would be a liability shield for pesticide creators. And there was a big fight, and an amendment succeeded in the House to remove that that provision, which was a major win for the MAHA crowd and Anna Paulina Luna, who is the sponsor of that amendment. And so now that bill is onto the Senate, though, and it's expected to get some changes. It's not clear if the Senate will reinstate that. And the MAHA crowd is really, the activists are calling up Republicans who voted against that amendment and warning them to, you know, fight for MAHA principles and priorities on pesticides and a range of other things. So wow, that's going to be pretty interesting there. On the other side, people who support the keeping the liability shield in say that it's going to prevent a lot of frivolous lawsuits.
1: We're speaking with Emily Brooks, congressional reporter at The Hill. The story is called Five GOP Battles That Will Drive the Summer in Congress. How about the Iran war skeptics versus the hawks?
2: Yeah, I think this is going to certainly be something, and we'll see how things go. I mean, if you have Trump looking for a deal, but certainly the fight over the Iran war on Capitol Hill has really come down to votes that Democrats are forcing on reeling in Trump's war powers. And the big question is if any Republicans are going to go join with Democrats to limit Trump's ability to conduct activities in Iran without approval from Congress. It was pretty also notable that Representative Tom Barrett of Michigan, who was an Army veteran, unveiled a resolution that would outline an authorization for use of military force for Trump to use in Iran. So that is all signals that there are people in the Republican Party getting weary with how he is handling the Iran conflict. And then on the other side, you know, allies of the president don't want to limit him in any way. They argue it's a very sensitive time. He needs every tool at his disposal. So that is going to be a big point of conflict if this drags on.
1: Yeah. But to finish up, the corn state Republicans versus the oil state Republicans.
2: Yeah, this is about E15, a fuel blend with 15% ethanol and 85% gasoline that has historically been limited in the summer because of concerns about smog. But these corn state Republicans have long wanted to authorize year-round sales of E15, something that their Republican counterparts in more oil-producing states have pushed back on, saying that this is a giveaway to the ethanol lobby and having concerns about how it would affect small refineries in those more oil-producing states.
1: Thanks, Emily. That is Emily Brooks, congressional reporter at The Hill. 20 minutes now after the hour on This Morning, America's First News. Here's Nicole Murray.
0: And now, the three big things you need to know. Number one.
3: President Trump is urging Iranian leaders to move fast to make a peace deal with his administration. Warning, Tehran, the clock is ticking. Maryland Senator Chris Van Hollen on NBC.
4: Prime Minister Netanyahu said that he'd been waiting 40 years for somebody to go to war with him in Iran. He found a president stupid enough to do it. I blame Donald Trump for that decision, but here we are.
3: Oil prices rose after Trump's comments.
0: Number two.
3: Austin police have arrested three juveniles who investigators believe were connected to 12 shooting incidents across the city that injured four people, struck two fire stations, and triggered a shelter-in-place order. Police Chief Lisa Davis.
5: A motive? I don't know what a motive is. I don't know what motive would drive anybody to come and drive around senselessly in this city and in multiple parts of the city shooting.
3: Davis added that the suspects stole at least four vehicles as they traveled throughout the city.
0: Number three.
3: Two fighter jets have collided in midair during an air show at the Mountain Home Air Force Base in Idaho. A Naval Air Force's spokesperson said all four air crew safely ejected from both aircraft yesterday, and an investigation is underway. CBS News reports each aircraft costs roughly $67 million. New York officials are urging commuters to work from home today as a strike by Long Island Railroad workers threatens to disrupt travel for hundreds of thousands of residents across the region. LIRR union representative Mike Carlucci on WABC 7 New York.
6: We're working without money right now. We're working without funds. But we have to stay together and work towards what we believe is fair and equitable.
3: It is the first LIRR strike in roughly 30 years. Michael retook the top spot at the box office this weekend, scoring an additional $26 million domestically and nearly $84 million globally. In second, The Devil Wears Prada 2, which pulled in another $18 million in the U.S. The American Psychological Association reports that 70% of Generation Z and millennials are anxious while resting. Experts say this is because they have been conditioned to believe doing nothing is a waste.
1: Yeah. Are you anxious while resting?
3: Oh my gosh, all the time. It's almost like, what should I be doing now? What should I be doing now? There's always stuff on the to-do list. Should I cross it off?
1: Why am I not surprised? 22 minutes now after the hour.
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6: Glad you're with us. Many Airbnb hosts are experiencing soft demand for bookings for the World Cup. Despite significant investments, sometimes tens of thousands of dollars, their stories from Owen Tucker Smith, reporter at the Wall Street Journal. Owen, what are you hearing?
7: You know, I spoke with one person who has been thinking about hosting for the World Cup for almost 2 years and did a total overhaul of her home to prepare, because Airbnb has really framed this event as a massive opportunity for hosts to make thousands of dollars, even if they haven't traditionally been Airbnb hosts in the past. But as we see right now, you know, there are some lingering concerns about demand for these homes. There's a lot of factors going into this, concerns around international travel, the cost of tickets, the cost of transportation, the overall state of the economy, has just left some hosts, you know, worrying about, you know, whether the demand is really going to materialize.
6: Boy, all right. So the woman you reference, who's been eyeing this up for a couple of years, I think is this May Stewart from Atlanta. Explain all she's done to her home.
7: Yeah, so, I mean, I think her home needed an overhaul anyway, but when she saw the World Cup was coming to Atlanta, she thought, this is a great opportunity to take my long-term rental and start Airbnb-ing it, because once the World Cup rolls around, you know, I could really make a profit. So she did everything. She, you know, redid the floors, the lighting, the vanities, the countertops, the faucets, you know, the whole thing. And she spent around $60,000 in total to renovate the home, sort of all so that she could, you know, have this perfect Airbnb home when the World Cup rolled around this summer.
6: Jeez. All right. So if Airbnbs are struggling, is it the same for hotels in some of these cities, like Philadelphia, for example?
7: Yeah, so the hotels are also experiencing a definitely softer demand than they were expecting. Similarly to Airbnbs, this was sort of framed as a blowout opportunity for the hotel industry. But actually, right now, the occupancy rates for these hotels in some cities aren't really dramatically higher than what they would be in a normal year. Of course, the caveat to all of this is that, you know, the World Cup has this knockout stage and the There's part of it where we don't know which teams will be making it to the end. And so there are fans who, especially for the back half of the tournament, are going to be watching to see, you know, does my team make it to this city?
8: Yeah.
7: Then I'm going to, at the last second, have to book an Airbnb, have to book a hotel so that I can see them in the quarterfinal or whatever it is. And so the hope from some of these hosts and hotels is that during that period, there'll be a lot of last-minute bookings.
8: Boy, we're speaking with Owen Tucker Smith, reporter at the Wall Street Journal. The story is called Airbnb Hosts Prep Their Homes for a World Cup Windfall. They're still waiting. How about in Houston, the story of Kat Longoria?
7: Yeah, so Kat Longoria had been, you know, on the housing market years ago and saw a home that was advertised explicitly as Airbnb friendly. And it's Airbnb friendly because it has a little apartment below the home, so with a separate entrance, a separate door that folks can come into. And so she, you know, also was really excited to host for the World Cup. She's had, you know, a couple of bad experiences in the past in terms of there was one time where her guests, you know, threw a 10-person party downstairs in this little apartment. But overall was really looking forward to the World Cup. And she's still, you know, when I spoke to her, was only booked for about a third of the month.
8: Jeez, thanks, Owen. Owen Tucker Smith, reporter at the Wall Street Journal. 30 minutes now after the hour on This Morning, America's First News.

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5: Big Country 107.7, the check of the weather later today. More showers here in the morning and then redeveloping again by Monday afternoon. Temperatures will be in the mid-60s today, a little cooler, and winds at about 10. Monday night, more showers and thunderstorms are likely, low 40s. Cloudy on Tuesday, upper 50s. By Tuesday night, mid-30s. Sunny Wednesday, low 60s. And Thursday, it'll be partly sunny, mid-60s. For more weather, go to BigCountry1077.com.
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7: Thanks for spending time with us. Welcome into Monday, May 18th. Gordon Deal with Nicole Murray. Some of our top stories and headlines. Trump warns Iran that the clock is ticking for Tehran to find an agreement to end their conflict. Three teenagers arrested in Austin, Texas for random shootings that injured four people. Two Navy jets collided during an air show demo in southwestern Idaho. Four crew members ejected safely. Quarter million New York City commuters feeling the hit from a strike by Long Island Railroad workers. England's Aaron Rye won the PGA Championship at Aronimink outside Philadelphia. And the big surprise for a college grad at a small school in Illinois. That story in about 20 minutes. There's nothing like a brush with death to get you to refocus your life and career priorities. Speaking from recent personal experience, we're joined by career expert Julie Bauke, known as Julie on the Job, as she recovers from a stroke. Julie, what's recovery like?
8: I'm looking at everything I eat. I'm going more to a Mediterranean diet. So I'm trying to just... So it's a blood vessel health problem, at least with this vessel. Hopefully it's the only one. So I'm looking at what do you do to make sure your blood vessels are strong. So I'm double checking. I don't take hardly any medications. For me, it's just I have now medical permission to take naps, even though I already have been ever. I'm a napper. But I think it's more doing my physical therapy. I haven't started driving again yet. And just really asking myself, does this really matter? And it all comes down to two. I've always been really good at boundaries. And it's, do I want this person or these people or this situation in my life anymore? If I knew I only had, you know, a year to live, what would I do? And you just start to ask, and you can't do all those things at once. But I think it's a healthy set of questions to ask yourself. Am I eating right? Am I moving myself? Am I, because believe me, in the rehab hospital, which I was in for like 6 days, you are in there with people who are never getting up again.
7: Yeah.
8: And I was like, by the end, I was like bebopping around with a walker and, you know, slowly, but so much better off. I mean, there's somebody, you know, who fell in her entire left side. It was damaged and bruised up. Another guy was a gunshot. So I started to hear people's stories, and I'm looking at them thinking, stop and be grateful for the fact that I do have, that this was a warning call, and I don't want to be that person who sits in a chair for the next 20 years.
7: Yeah.
8: And what can I do? And all you can really do, there's certain things you can and can't do, but I'm making sure I'm moving. I'm making sure I am eating well. I never was really much of a drinker, but I'm cutting that out. Just anything that is not good for your body, I'm trying not to do it. Because I saw people that they're never getting up again. And that's, I'm not ready for that to be me.
7: Yeah. From a purely a brain standpoint, like, are doctors okay with you doing this chat with me right now? Like, does that require, you know what I mean, too much brain energy?
8: No. Okay. Now, I limit it.
7: Okay.
8: So, I'm building up more every day. Like, they're actually comfortable with me driving because they said, look, your left side is slightly weak. People drive without a left arm, but I'm not quite comfortable with it yet. And so part of it is listening to yourself and saying, what am I comfortable with? What am I not comfortable with? And being okay if you're not comfortable. Like, people, when I take my dog out, you know, people go with me most of the time just to make sure. So it's a lot. It's also too, especially if you're somebody who's more of a giver, you have to allow other people to help you. And that's tough for me because I'm more the one that's helping others. And so allowing that is a little bit hard too. So it's really all those things. It's trusting yourself and not forcing yourself and saying, I'm fine, everything's fine. Which, you know, it never occurred to me that I wouldn't recover. Never occurred to me. Of course it's possible, but it never occurred to me. Well, of course I'm going to be fine. So that's just kind of an optimist, as you probably have noticed over the years.
7: Yes.
8: But it just makes you go, huh, okay, why am I doing this? Why am I doing this? Why am I engaging in this? Why am I, you know, I can't, when people reach out to me, like, sometimes I can't answer your text right now. I need to wait until I can do that. And just giving myself permission to slow down and to do things at a new pace.
7: It's healthy to be an optimist, right?
8: It is.
7: I mean, attitude is not everything with regards to recovering from something like this, but it's a good bit, I would imagine.
8: Yeah. And I started to sit there after a few days. I thought, after about a week, when I started to feel like, okay, when the headaches subsided a little bit, and I was getting a little strength back, I was like, okay, how can I use this not only in my own life, but how can I use it to help others? And so it's been interesting. So I'd say trust your body and don't hesitate to call 911. I'm the last person that would call 911 on myself because I'm fine. But you know what they said to me? They said what most people do in this case is they will take 2 Tylenol and lay down. I was on my way to get the Tylenol to lay down.
7: Thanks, Julie. Julie Bauke, career expert known as Julie on the Job, as she recovers from a stroke. 20 minutes now in front of the hour. On This Morning, America's First News. 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

0: Thanks for spending time with us. Welcome into Monday. It is time now for the Mic Drop with this morning's Mike Gavin.
1: Good morning. Well, we know that grilling season is underway in full this week, but you might need to heed the warning or heed this warning to make sure that your food doesn't wind up walking away. Police in Alberta, Canada responded to a report of a theft involving barbecue goods and arrived to find a red fox with a mouthful of hot dogs. The Royal Canadian Mounted Police said on social media that officers responded to the location last Monday in search of a suspect described as having red hair, being short in stature, and wearing a thick coat. And after a brief investigation, the suspect was located attempting to conceal the evidence nearby. The police shared a photo of the thieving fox with its mouth filled with hot dogs. They say the suspect was released without conditions and a full belly.
0: That was an amazing picture, by the way.
1: It's almost like it was a dare, like when the other foxes were like, hey, how many hot dogs can you fit in your mouth?
0: Right.
1: He put like, I don't know, was it six, eight? I don't even know how many it was.
0: Yeah.
1: It was almost a full package, I would say.
0: And then it almost was like the fox was approaching the paparazzi.
1: And
0: they said, Fox, look over here. And he just sort of turned with like this fistful of hot dogs hanging out of his mouth.
1: Yeah, when's the last time a fox kind of looks right at you like that, right? And with all that evidence, you'd figure it would be running as fast as it could.
0: And then I get the sense that after the photo was taken, even with all those hot dogs in his mouth, he was sort of saying, oh, crap.
1: Right.
0: Like a human encounter is coming up. Yeah. I got a split.
1: Yeah, not nearly as slick as I thought I was
0: with
1: this getaway plan.
0: Good picture.
1: Yeah. And the Canadian fox with the mouthful of hot dogs wasn't even the wildest food story I came across this morning. Let's travel to Maine, where high school students there were accidentally fed dirt. How does this happen, you might ask? Well, according to local TV, parents were sent a notice from Metomac Valley High School saying that there was an unfortunate accidental incident during a fundraiser dinner at the school last Wednesday. The notice said that earlier in the day, students working with a teacher in a classroom had baked potting soil as part of a science experiment to sterilize it with plans to later test plant growth. That soil was placed in a baking dish covered with foil and set to the side of the stove area away from food items for the dinner. However, in the rush to deliver food to serving tables, the dish of dirt was accidentally included. The statement says three students briefly put some of the soil in their mouths, believing it to be a dessert item before immediately realizing what it actually was.
0: Wow. What would that look like? A little chocolate something or other?
1: Yeah, some kind of cake.
0: Yeah.
1: You know, one of those maybe like no-bake cakes maybe or something.
0: I'm trying to think
1: of what it could have resembled.
0: Yeah.
1: But I mean, I guess there are desserts that could have that kind of consistency, I suppose.
0: Mm.
1: Again, at least they knew fairly quickly that it wasn't like they ate the whole thing and then someone told them later that it was dirt. At least they figured it out fast.
0: Wow. Little teaspoon of dirt.
1: Yeah.
0: To get the afternoon started.
1: School
0: cafeteria.
1: You never know. I mean, after that many years of cafeteria food, you kind of expect anything at that point.
0: Well, it was placed in a baking dish covered with foil. Had it been baked to sort of get all the stuff out of it?
1: Apparently
0: had
1: been baked already. Yeah.
0: So it
1: already
0: pure.
1: Had been cooked. Yeah, oh, sure.
0: Pure soil.
1: Yeah, sure. Yeah, so no need to even go to the doctor or anything. You're good to go.
0: You throw some whipped cream on top of that. I mean, it might just pass, right?
1: In a pinch, it might.
0: What's for lunch?
1: Yes.
0: Dirt. Thanks, Mike. 13 minutes in front of the hour.
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7: 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Once again, here's Nicole Murray.
8: And now, the 3 big things you need to know. Number one.
9: President Trump is warning Iran that the clock is ticking for their leaders to agree to a peace deal and cautioned that if Tehran does not come up with a better offer, they are going to get hit much harder. House Speaker Mike Johnson on Fox News.
10: We're pushing it as aggressively as we can because we know that gas prices, we're acutely aware of the what that means to American families. We got to get that settled out. And I can tell you that the entire administration and all of us in Congress, Republicans, are working on that.
9: Oil prices went higher after Trump's comments.
8: Number two.
9: The president and Christian leaders have kicked off America's 250th birthday with a religious rally at the National Mall. President Trump in a pre-recorded video.
11: If my people, which are called by my name, shall humble themselves and pray and seek my face and turn from their wicked ways, then will I hear from heaven and will forgive their sin and will heal their land.
9: The event featured Trump administration officials, conservative Christian leaders, and musicians.
8: Number three.
9: An Ebola outbreak in the Democratic Republic of Congo and Uganda has been declared a public health emergency by the World Health Organization after 80 deaths were attributed to the disease. WHO officials added there is a high risk the disease could spread further to countries sharing land borders. CBS News reports that at least 6 Americans have been exposed to the virus in the region. Russian officials say Ukraine has launched more than 550 drones targeting more than a dozen areas in the region, including Moscow. At least three people have been killed and roughly a dozen others were injured during Sunday morning's attack. Ukrainian President Volodymyr Zelensky said the attacks were in response to Russia's ongoing drone and missile launches aimed at cities around Ukraine. Aaron Rye turned heads after he won the PGA Championship over the weekend. Hear the call on CBS of Rye sinking a long putt on the 17th hole, giving him a four-shot lead.
12: That was exquisite! Yes! Unbelievable!
9: Rye is the first English golfer to win the PGA Championship since 1919. The World Cup stories just keep coming. Miami Brightline is the next public transportation system to announce an upcharge during the World Cup. Business Insider reports a trip that usually costs $24 will now cost as much as $151.
7: Oh, it's only a 600% increase. Everybody calm down.
9: Oh, my goodness. Boy, don't you start.
7: Soaking everybody at the World Cup.
9: This is like no longer fun. Hasn't even started yet.
7: I agree. Thank you, Nicole. 6 minutes now in front of the hour.
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7: Thanks for joining us. A college graduation ceremony in Illinois turned into an emotional reunion when an Army reservist surprised his wife as she received her nursing degree. It happened at Spoon River College on Thursday in Canton, outside Peoria. 25newsnow.com says First Lieutenant Tristan Edelman had been deployed since February. His wife, Bryn, believed he was still in Texas. Tristan serves as a control officer with the 969th Movement Control Team. He's a 2022 grad of Spoon River College. Staff at the school escorted Edelman to a hidden location as the ceremony began. Grads walked across the stage, received their degree covers, exited to the side. When Bryn's name was called, she walked across the stage and turned to exit. It was then she saw her husband waiting for her. The room erupted in cheers. Bryn earned her associate degree in nursing. For Nicole Murray and Mike Gavin, I'm Gordon Deal. Thanks for listening to This Morning, America's First News.

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2: I'm Deborah Rodriguez. Violent weather swept the nation's midsection overnight. 22 tornadoes are reported, one of the worst in St. Liberty, Nebraska.
3: So I saw the funnel cloud develop right over the dock area behind my home. And then I started to hear it. And that's when I took off and headed inside.
2: At least three homes were destroyed. Video shows one completely flattened with people trying to lift debris to get to others trapped in the basement. There are more storms on the way today from Texas to Michigan. CBS meteorologist Tony Sidiku.
4: The severe battered plains are doing it again, and it's along many of the same areas. 79 million people on alert for damaging winds, hail, tornadoes.
2: More than a quarter million New York commuters are being forced to find alternate ways to get to work on this first weekday of a strike by Long Island Railroad employees. This commuter's

0: for which there's no vaccine or treatment. The Americans have reportedly been working for a nonprofit in the area where the outbreak began. One person is showing signs of the disease and may have to be medically evacuated. The CDC is reportedly working to arrange the safe evacuation of the others.
1: A Colombian pop star has got a lot of money coming her way.
2: Oh, baby, when you talk like that.
1: A Spanish court has ordered the nation's tax authority to refund Shakira about $64 million that were collected in a dispute over her 2011 taxes. This is CBS News.
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5: Good Monday morning. I'm George Bauer at the KICD News Desk. Our weathermen were on the air for about 12 hours yesterday, beginning at noon, watching the severe weather move in and move out of the area. National Weather Service issued over 10 tornado warnings yesterday. That included a confirmed tornado on the ground near Pomeroy about 9 o'clock last night. We had several eyewitness reports indicating they saw funnel clouds near Aurelia and 2 miles northeast of Lost Island Lake. Numerous towns reporting power outages last night in Lingrove, Greenville, and Ayrshire. Reports of trees and power lines down over roads, and several listeners called the KICD weather team last night reporting a tree blocking Highway 4 just south of Grettinger. We hope to collect more storm damage during the morning so we can tell you more coming up during the noon hour. KICD News Department received a news tip about a disturbance at the Spencer Hospital emergency room Friday. No official information is being released. The hospital issued a statement at 8:30 Friday night saying an unspecified event required a temporary modification to emergency services, but throughout the situation, the emergency department had remained open and continued providing health care to patients. At that time, hospital management said the emergency department had resumed normal operations. A Sheldon woman transported to the hospital in Worthington with non-life-threatening injuries after an accident in rural Nobles County Friday evening. The Minnesota State Patrol accident report indicates 29-year-old Kate Broersma was northbound on Highway 59 about 2.5 miles north of the interstate and collided with a Chevy Malibu operated by 17-year-old Miley Briscoe of Heron Lake, Minnesota, that had stopped on 220th Street. Briscoe was also transported to Worthington Hospital with non-life-threatening injuries. Minnesota State Patrol assisted by the Nobles County Sheriff's Department, Worthington Police Department, and Brewster Fire Department. That accident occurred about 5:17 p.m. The Iowa Department of Economic Development Friday approved $1.35 million in tax credits for Rosenboom Machine and Tool to convert a boat dealership in Milford into a production and material handling facility and warehouse for industrial cylinders. Corridor Development Corporation CEO Kurt Strout told KICD News last week it's part of the state's big program.
6: You know, they have locations in Sheldon and then Spear Lake, Bowling Green, Ohio, and then obviously now in Milford. So this is a project. It's going to create anywhere from about 70 to 90 jobs, estimated brand new jobs, new capital investment between $10 and $15 million. And, you know, be able to keep that here is going to be important. Like we shared earlier, you know, jobs cross county lines. And this project is going to be another example of that, as individuals will be able to have job opportunities and live in within our region and raise families. And it's exciting. We're working with the city of Milford and Rosebud Machine and Tool to also apply for some incentives through Iowa Economic Development.
5: Company President Brian Rosenboom appeared before the Milford City Council earlier this month when they officially endorsed the company's grant request. That's part

0: under the process. He indicated at that time the average wage at the new facility will be $25.54 per hour, which also meets one of the state's requirements for assistance. Help is coming to the city of Marcus to overhaul the water system.
1: The U.S. Department of Agriculture, USDA, Rural Development, is granting a significant investment of $14.8 million to address identified health and sanitation issues within the current system. The funding consists of a grant of $1.5 million and a $13.3 million loan. That is part of a broader effort to ensure rural Iowa communities have access to clean, reliable drinking water. Key improvements in Marcus include construction of two additional wells to ensure a stable water supply to the community, as well as building a new water treatment plant to modernize local processing. USDA Rural Development Iowa State Director Mike Sexton says supporting rural Iowa communities is integral to the economic foundation of both the state and the nation. The money is administered through the Rural Development's Water and Wastewater Disposal Loans and Grants Program and is intended to safeguard the health of residents and visitors to Marcus and ensure the community's infrastructure can support future growth.
0: Arnold's Park City Council last week approved several measures relating to tourist traffic. Parking in the downtown area is so tight, many vehicles wind up in no parking areas or on private property. This summer, the current $25 fine will go up to $30, and if it's not paid within 30 days, it will be doubled to $60. When the new fire department is complete, Hinshaw Street will also become a no-parking area, so vehicles there don't interfere with firefighters being called in for an emergency. Once upon a time, the 202nd Street on the south side of Emerald Hills Golf Course was a quiet street, but now it contains several housing developments and an RV park. The north side or westbound lane is owned by the city of Arnold's Park, while the south side eastbound lane comes under the city of Milford's jurisdiction. The speed limit was lowered to 25 miles per hour last year, but speeding continues to be an issue. Arnold's Park City Council voted unanimously last week to install digital speed signs on their side of the road in an attempt to get motorists to obey the law or at least to be aware of it. And with the onslaught of golf cars all over town, Arnold's Park will mandate that those vehicles must be equipped with child restraint devices if they're operated on city streets.
2: Another turning point, a fork stuck in the road.
0: And it's graduation season. Multiple schools already held commencement ceremonies yesterday. Spencer Community Schools graduated 160 seniors yesterday. This is their class song, by the way. As a reminder, the Spencer Media Group, again this year, has a Salute to Seniors webpage where you may submit a photo from a graduate in your family to be included. The deadline to submit an entry is Thursday, May 28th. On Friday, May 29th, we will randomly select one of those graduates to be awarded a $300 gift certificate. This year's Salute to Senior sponsors are Dennis and Drywall, State Bank, and Meyer Home Improvement. And that's the KICD News this morning. I'm George Bauer. All of our news can be found online at NorthwestIowaNow.com.
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5: past 6 o'clock. Good morning, everyone. 58 degrees currently on your Monday morning with a little fog out there. It's hazy conditions, so high humidity levels here on this Monday morning as well. A big thank you to the crew staying here last night, keeping us up to date on severe weather. A possibility that they have to repeat their work a little later on tonight as well. As we take a look at the forecast for a Monday, chance of showers and thunderstorms mainly this afternoon, then showers and a possible thunderstorm after 5. Cloudy skies and a high today near 66, and west northwesterly winds at around 5 to 10. Your precip chance at 60%. Showers and a possible thunderstorm tonight. Some could produce some heavy rainfall. We'll see a low of 43. Breezy northwesterly winds 10 to 20. Could gust as high as 30. Your precip chance at 90%. Cloudy on Tuesday, gradually becoming sunny, but 58 the high, and breezy northwesterly winds 15 to 20, gusting as high as 30. Partly cloudy Tuesday night, 36 is what we tip down to for the overnight low. Sunny and 62 on Wednesday, a low of 41. Partly sunny 65 on Thursday. Then we'll see a 30% chance of showers or thunderstorms Thursday night with a low of 44. Friday, a 40% chance of showers, partly sunny skies, and 69 degrees. We had 98 hundredths in the rain gauge here at the studios in Spencer. Cherokee, a half inch. Loon Lake reported an inch and 38 hundredths. We had an inch and 25 hundredths in our rain gauge in Spirit Lake. And as sun comes up, we will continue to monitor any damage and things like that. Also have a report, still some power outages in the Ruthven area this morning as we continue on from last night's storms. Record high for this date was 102. That was set back in 1934. The record low, 31 in 1915. Here in Spencer this morning, we do have a temperature reading this hour. We're at 58 degrees. Good morning.

0: That's Blake and Gwen, Nobody But You. Big Country 107.7. Well, it was a big night for Ella Langley. Last night was the ACM Awards, and she took home the most.
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0: Very surprised about that, but happy about it. Butter and I will talk more about that at 7:40 this morning here on Big Country 107.7. Today, the 18th day of May, we celebrate I Love Reese's Day today. So if you're a Reese's Peanut Butter Cup lover, this is your day. I like the Reese's Pieces better than the whole peanut butter cup. International Museum Day today as well. We've got lots of cool museums right in our broadcast area worth going to. I love history, though, so I do love going to the museums. Why did the art thief's van run out of gas as he drove away from the museum? Because he had no Monet to buy Degas to make Van Gogh. Yeah, I'm sorry. I could have used, they had a robbery at the National Origami Museum in Tokyo. Vandals attacked it. We'll keep you updated as the story unfolds.
11: We begin the last 2 weeks of May with no major breakthrough in talks with China. Rising tensions in Iran, hotter than expected core inflation numbers last week, and a VIX, or fear index, hovering near 20 again. I'm Mark Oppel, today's Bottom Line Report. A week from today is the Memorial Holiday, the earliest it can be on the calendar, and the unofficial start to summer. And as we start summer, the recent consumer price index rose 3.8% in April, energy prices accounting for 40% of the increase, but housing and food prices also surging. All this as schools dismiss and the summer travel season begins. CME FedWatch shows a 98% chance the Federal Reserve will leave interest rates unchanged at their June 16th and 17th meeting. They have a new Fed chairman, but it does now show a 30% chance of a small rate hike in December. This is the Bottom Line Report. 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I'm Mark Oppold, wishing you a profitable day, a profitable week ahead.
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0: That's Luke Combs and Days Like These. Big Country 107.7, 56 degrees, cloudy skies, some fog or haze. I don't know what you want to call it for sure. We'll look for clouds throughout the day today and a chance of thunderstorms this afternoon. Best opportunity after 5 o'clock. Cloudy skies, 66 the high with west-northwesterly winds at around 5 to 10. Your precip chance at 60% today. They bump it up to a 90% chance of showers and a possible thunderstorm. Some could produce some heavy rainfall. Breezy tonight and a low of 43. Right now here in Spencer, 56. We had 98 hundredths in the rain gauge here at the studios in Spencer, and we'll keep you up to date on the weather situation throughout the day. Stay tuned to KICD stations. Once again, 56 degrees. We do have one weather-related announcement to pass along for our listeners as well. The State Line Senior Golf League at Grettinger has been canceled for this morning. State Line Senior Golf League at Grettinger has been canceled for this morning. Some of the sporting news from over the weekend. Napoleon Solo held off Iron Honor in the stretch. He wins the Preakness Stakes, rebounding from a pair of fifth place showings for his first victory of the year. Kentucky Derby winner Golden Tempo was held out of the race, leaving wide open field of 14 horses to contest the middle jewel of the Triple Crown. Minnesota Twins won yesterday. They defeated the Brewers 5-4. They'll take on the Astros tonight at 6:40, and you can hear that game on our sister station, News Radio 1240 KICD. What else was I looking at here this morning? All of a sudden, my computer went crazy on me. And congratulations to Aaron Rye. Pulled off a massive shocker to claim his first major victory as he won the 108th PGA Championship. I'll check in with Stephen Cutler. We'll talk more sports at about 7:20 this morning right here on Big Country 107.7.
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0: McGraw, a little help from Parker McCollum. It's called Paper Umbrellas. Big Country 107.7. 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Thanks so much to Patrick Hazlett, Kevin Talam for work last evening, besides the rest of the gang out here helping with social media and answering phones. And we appreciate your eyewitness and your reports here at the radio station as well as we pass that information along to keep everybody safe. So several thunderstorms and tornado reports, but unfortunately it doesn't look like we're going to get a break from that severe weather as today brings another possibility. We're going to start with a quiet morning. We've got a little bit of fog, a little bit of light haze and that kind of stuff, and then some storms could kick up later on this afternoon. After 5 is what they're talking about, the best opportunity and possible lingering showers after midnight tonight. But any of the severe stuff probably should be earlier in the day. Much cooler, though, than we've had for the last couple of days. Yesterday made it up to 81. We're looking for highs today to be in the 60s. After we get through today, I think things will settle down for the rest of the work week. Morning clouds on Tuesday will give way to sunshine, but still cool temps as highs will be in the upper 50s and a little breezy conditions as well. Tuesday's going to be a chilly night as we dip down into the mid-30s. Wednesday, we'll start a little bit of a warm-up, mid-60s. A few showers possible on Thursday, still mid-60s. Friday, a little bit warmer as well, but maybe some scattered showers in the forecast, but we're not talking severe stuff. We had 9,800s in our rain gauge, and we'll take a look at some of the other rainfall reports right after this.
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0: Roofing, an inch and 1,200s. Sioux Valley, an inch and 3,500s. What did Rhonda tell me at Aurelia? They only had 4/10 down in the Aurelia area, and a lot of wind in that neck of the woods as well. We escaped that. We had heavy rains, but in our neighborhood, we escaped any of those strong winds. Estherville reporting an 84-mile-an-hour wind gust at the airport in Estherville last night. So today's forecast, chance of showers and thunderstorms this afternoon, showers likely, a possible thunderstorm after 5 today. It'll be cloudy and 66 for a high. West-northwesterly winds 5 to 10, becoming northeasterly in the afternoon. Your precip chance at 60%. Showers and a possible thunderstorm. Some could produce some heavy rainfall. We'll see a low of 43. Breezy northwesterly winds gusting as high as 30 tonight. Cloudy, then gradually becoming sunny on Tuesday, but cooler. 58 the high. Breezy winds out of the northwest gusting as high as 30. Partly cloudy Tuesday night with a low 36. Sunny and 62 on Wednesday, a low of 41. Partly sunny, 65 on Thursday. And then we get a chance of thunderstorms Thursday night, a low 44. 40% chance of showers on Friday, partly sunny and 69 degrees. Few strong storms are possible. Sioux Falls says a line from Wayne to Sheldon to Windham. So if the strong storms develop, basically talking about strong winds and hail being the major possibilities. Again, yesterday we had 98 hundredths in the rain gauge. 81 was the daytime high. And currently here in Spencer, we're at 56 degrees.
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0: State Line Senior Golf League at Grettinger, that has been canceled for this morning. Once again, that is the State Line Senior Golf League at Grettinger canceled this morning. 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
7: Good morning, George Bauer at the KICD Ag Business Desk. Here's what's happening in farm news now. The trade would like to know what types of agreements were made with China about agricultural commodity purchases and how much. This is what Donald Trump told Sean Hannity on the way home from China.
8: They're going to do a lot of soybeans for our farmers. They're going to be buying a lot of our farm product, which is great.
7: Friday, U.S. Trade Representative Scott Greer added this.
9: We already have a soybean deal with them from our prior meetings of 25 million metric tons a year over the next 3 years. And we expect to also see an agreement for double-digit billion purchases of ags over the next 3 years per year coming out of this visit. And that's more general. That's aggregate. That's not just soybeans. That's everything else.
7: And then about 10 o'clock Iowa time last night, the White House put out a statement saying that China will purchase at least $17 billion per year of U.S. agricultural products in 2026, 2027, and 2028, in addition to the soybean purchase commitments that it made back in October. It says that China has agreed to resume imports of poultry from U.S. states determined by the USDA to be free of HPAI, and China has restored market access for U.S. beef by renewing expired listings of more than 400 U.S. beef facilities and adding new listings. Now, Reuters overnight on, I think it was Wednesday, announced that that deal was done. Then they withdrew it on Thursday. It's unclear if that was China jumping the gun, making a mistake, or withdrawing that commitment as a negotiating chip. After that agreement was locked down, we got a message from U.S. Meat Export Federation President and CEO Dan Hallstrom, the pride of Larrabee, Iowa, who says USMEF greatly appreciates U.S. beef access being prioritized at the summit meeting between President Trump and President Xi. Renewal of U.S. beef established registrations is a critical step forward for U.S. beef exports to China. Just Friday, the vice president at U.S. Meat Export Federation, Joe Shealy, reminded us that in calendar year 2025, we exported 15,907 metric tons valued at $141.5 million. And so far this year, we've shipped out 612 metric tons, not 612,000, 612 metric tons valued at about $3 million. Francis Rooney is a former trade ambassador in the George W. Bush administration. He says that China is, has been, and will always be a problematic trading partner.
10: I think it's always going to be political with us and China. And they may buy soybeans now. They may not buy them later. They got to get the soybeans from somewhere. If they don't get them from us, they get them from Brazil.
7: Ambassador Rooney believes that the Trump administration's tariffs are doing more harm than good.
10: They've never created any net positive benefit, and they've cost a lot of people a lot of hardship. Going back to the Hawley Smoot tariff in the 30s. And these tariffs that Trump's put on, I don't think they're doing anybody any good. Not even raising that much money. They're just putting a lot of hardship on producers, supply chains, and ultimately on customers.
7: Bruni also critical of the bilateral, if you count Israel, war on Iran.
11: I think they should understand what a menace Trump has been in doing this reckless act and hope that he will, with enough political pressure, he will find a solution to this thing, regardless of what it is, to get the Straits of Hormuz open back up.
7: Francis Rooney has recently served as a two-term congressman from Florida and received a 95.9 score from the American Conservative Union. Iowa Attorney General Brenna Byrd says she recently had the chance to visit with USDA head Brooke Rollins.
12: And boy, do I appreciate that, because, just having that conversation about agriculture, about renewable fuels, about the different challenges that agriculture is facing, like, you know, high input costs for fertilizer and low prices. She is an ag secretary who understands just what we are all going through in Iowa. So we brought up some of those issues, talked some things through. And I just appreciate how focused she is on farmers and agriculture and the ag economy.
7: And in case you missed it, Friday we visited with Nick Harless. He and his wife Jordan are the owners of Dixie's Beer Garden, which won the best burger contest this month by the Iowa Beef Industry Council.
13: Very straightforward iteration of, you know, what I believe a burger should be if you're going to really highlight the quality ingredients in it. The beef is the highlight for sure. It's a special proprietary custom blend that gets made for our restaurant only. It's brisket and chuck, and we have that ground to a certain fat percentage that I felt was kind of the perfect number for the smash burgers that we're doing.
7: Just like other previous winners, the hamburger is not grilled, but cooked on a flat-top grill. And that's the latest from the KICD Ag Business Desk. We'll have markets throughout the day and more farm news coming up during the noon hour.
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0: 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Today we celebrate the King of Country. Born on this date in Poteet, Texas, is George Strait. If you ain't loving, you ain't living.

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2: I'm Deborah Rodriguez. We begin with a new development in the standoff between the U.S. and Iran.
3: I'm Vicky Barger at the Foreign Desk in London. Iran's top security authority has just confirmed it is forming a new entity to manage the Strait of Hormuz, which Tehran has effectively closed and wants to charge ships to traverse. This, despite the fact that the law of the sea mandates free passage for all vessels through the world's waterways. It is not clear if the Iranians actually intend to charge ships for passage or whether the goal is to show the U.S. and Israel who's in charge of the strait. Both could be the case.
2: Hours before Iran announced the plan, President Trump warned the clock is ticking for Tehran to agree to a peace deal.
4: We cannot let Iran have a nuclear weapon.
2: With gas prices averaging $4.52 a gallon today, $6.15 in California, many Americans have become impatient. Correspondent Ed O'Keefe is at the White House.
5: A new CBS News poll finds 7 in 10 say they're frustrated or even angry about Trump's approach to the economy. Two-thirds say his policies are making it worse. And 77% say incomes aren't keeping up with inflation.
2: Violent weather has once again swept the nation's midsection, sending roofs, trees, and power lines flying through the air. CBS meteorologist Rob Marciano is in St. Paul, Nebraska.
6: Dozens of reported tornadoes across the central U.S. The one that came through here, absolutely ferocious. It flattened several homes in this area, including one which was brand new. The family just moved in here 2 weeks ago.
2: More dangerous weather is expected today from Texas up to Michigan. No one's working on the country's biggest commuter rail system this morning, and it's creating a challenge for Long Island riders who need to get to work. Correspondent Jerika Duncan.

0: West finals begin tonight with the Thunder hosting the Spurs. 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
9: Good Monday morning. I'm George Bauer at the KICD News Desk. Our weathermen were on the air for about 12 hours yesterday, beginning at noon, watching the severe weather move in and move out of the area. National Weather Service issued over 10 tornado warnings yesterday. That included a confirmed tornado on the ground near Pomeroy about 9 o'clock last night. We had several eyewitness reports indicating they saw funnel clouds near Orillia and 2 miles northeast of Lost Island Lake. Numerous towns reporting power outages last night in Lingrove, Greenville, and Ayrshire. Reports of trees and power lines down over roads, and several listeners called the KICD weather team last night reporting a tree blocking Highway 4 just south of Grettinger. We hope to collect more storm damage during the morning so we can tell you more coming up during the noon hour. KICD News Department received a news tip about a disturbance at the Spencer Hospital emergency room Friday. No official information is being released. The hospital issued a statement at 8:30 Friday night saying an unspecified event required a temporary modification to emergency services, but throughout the situation, the emergency department had remained open and continued providing health care to patients. At that time, hospital management said the emergency department had resumed normal operations. A Sheldon woman transported to the hospital in Worthington with non-life-threatening injuries after an accident in rural Nobles County Friday evening. The Minnesota State Patrol accident report indicates 29-year-old Kate Broersma was northbound on Highway 59 about 2.5 miles north of the interstate and collided with a Chevy Malibu operated by 17-year-old Miley Briscoe of Heron Lake, Minnesota, that had stopped on 220th Street. Briscoe was also transported to Worthington Hospital with non-life-threatening injuries. Minnesota State Patrol assisted by the Nobles County Sheriff's Department, Worthington Police Department, and Brewster Fire Department. That accident occurred about 5:17 p.m. The Iowa Department of Economic Development Friday approved $1.35 million in tax credits for Rosenboom Machine and Tool to convert a boat dealership in Milford into a production and material handling facility and warehouse for industrial cylinders. Corridor Development Corporation CEO Kurt Strouth told KICD News last week it's part of the state's big program.
10: You know, they have locations in Sheldon and then Spear Lake, Bowling Green, Ohio, and then obviously now in Milford. So this is a project it's going to create anywhere from about 70 to 90 jobs, estimated brand new jobs, new capital investment between $10 and $15 million. And, you know, be able to keep that here is going to be important. Like we shared earlier, you know, jobs cross county lines. And this project is going to be another example of that, as individuals will be able to have job opportunities and live in within our region and raise families. And it's exciting. We're working with the city of Milford and Rosebud Machine and Tool to also apply for some incentives to Iowa Economic

0: development.
1: Company President Brian Rosenboom appeared before the Milford City Council earlier this month when they officially endorsed the company's grant request. That's part of the process. He indicated at that time the average wage at the new facility will be $25.54 per hour, which also meets one of the state's requirements for assistance. Help is coming to the city of Marcus to overhaul the water system.
2: The U.S. Department of Agriculture, USDA, Rural Development, is granting a significant investment of $14.8 million to address identified health and sanitation issues within the current system. The funding consists of a grant of $1.5 million and a $13.3 million loan. That is part of a broader effort to ensure rural Iowa communities have access to clean, reliable drinking water. Key improvements in Marcus include construction of two additional wells to ensure a stable water supply to the community, as well as building a new water treatment plant to modernize local processing. USDA Rural Development Iowa State Director Mike Sexton says supporting rural Iowa communities is integral to the economic foundation of both the state and the nation. The money is administered through the Rural Development's Water and Wastewater Disposal Loans and Grants Program, and is intended to safeguard the health of residents and visitors to Marcus and ensure the community's infrastructure can support future growth.
1: Arnold's Park City Council last week approved several measures relating to tourist traffic. Parking in the downtown area is so tight, many vehicles wind up in no parking areas or on private property. This summer, the current $25 fine will go up to $30, and if it's not paid within 30 days, it will be doubled to $60. When the new fire department is complete, Hinshaw Street will also become a no parking area so vehicles there don't interfere with firefighters being called in for an emergency. Once upon a time, the 202nd Street on the south side of Emerald Hills Golf Course was a quiet street, but now it contains several housing developments and an RV park. The north side or westbound lane is owned by the city of Arnold's Park, while the south side eastbound lane comes under the city of Milford's jurisdiction. The speed limit was lowered to 25 miles per hour last year, but speeding continues to be an issue. Arnold's Park City Council voted unanimously last week to install digital speed signs on their side of the road in an attempt to get motorists to obey the law or at least to be aware of it. And with the onslaught of golf cars all over town, Arnold's Park will mandate that those vehicles must be equipped with child restraint devices if they're operated on city streets.
3: Another turning point, a fork stuck in the road.
1: And it's graduation season. Multiple schools already held commencement ceremonies yesterday. Spencer Community Schools graduated 160 seniors yesterday. This is their class song, by the way. As a reminder, the Spencer Media Group, again this year, has a Salute to Seniors webpage where you may submit a photo from a graduate in your family to be included. The deadline to submit an entry is Thursday, May 28th. On Friday, May 29th, we will randomly select one of those graduates to be awarded a $300 gift certificate. This year's Salute to Senior sponsors are Dennis and Drywall, State Bank, and Meyer Home Improvement. And that's the KICD News this morning. I'm George Bauer. All of our news can be found online at NorthwestIowaNow.com.
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0: Turning to the area funeral announcements for today, services for 100-year-old Lavera Perman of Germantown. Those services are today at 10 a.m. at St. John Lutheran Church in Germantown. Visitation with the family present from 9 until 9:45 this morning at the St. John Lutheran Church. Burial at St. John Lutheran Cemetery at Germantown as well. In lieu of flowers, memorials can be directed to Lutheran Hour, Missouri Lutheran Church in St. Louis, Missouri, Mission Central of Mapleton, Iowa, or St. John Lord's Acre. The Eldridge Family Funeral Home Paulina handling arrangements for 100-year-old Lavera Perman of Germantown. Memorial services for 66-year-old Stephen Turnquist of Spirit Lake will be tonight at 6 at the Robinson Funeral Home in Spirit Lake. Visitation from 4 until 6 this evening at the funeral home. Robinson Funeral Home handling arrangements for 66-year-old Stephen Turnquist of Spirit Lake. Graveside services for 96-year-old Ethel Dirks of Plankington, South Dakota, formerly of Alta. They'll be Wednesday at 11 at the Woodlawn Cemetery at Alta. Fratskin Jensen Funeral Home in Alta in charge of arrangements for 96-year-old Ethel Dirks of Plankington, South Dakota, and formerly of Alta. And a mass of Christian burial for 79-year-old Michael Kennecke of Spirit Lake will be Thursday at 10:30 at St. Mary's Catholic Church in Spirit Lake. Rosary at 9:30 on Thursday at the church, followed by visitation until time of service. Burial at St. Margaret's Cemetery, Spirit Lake. Robinson Funeral Home Spirit Lake handling arrangements for 79-year-old Michael Kennecke of Spirit Lake. 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
0: Take a look at what's happening weather-wise. Well, yesterday, last night, brought numerous severe thunderstorm reports, tornado reports as well, and it doesn't look like they're going to get a break from the weather as Monday brings another risk. So we're going to start the day quiet. We've got foggy, hazy conditions, and then we have the opportunity for some scattered showers this afternoon. A better opportunity of the thunderstorms developing after 5 o'clock today and persisting kind of like it did last night till about 9-10 o'clock as well. Storms could become severe. The risk is winds and some hail. You can't rule out the tornado risk as well. So we'll keep an eye on things here at the studios. Now, temperatures are going to be on the cooler side today, as we'll be in the lower 60s probably. And then thunderstorms move out after midnight tonight. Tomorrow we'll have clouds, but they should give way to sunshine and much cooler temperatures into the 50s on Tuesday with some breezy conditions. Those winds gusting up at 30 mile an hour. Chilly night on Tuesday night as we dip down into the 30s and then back into the 60s for Wednesday through Friday. you have a scattered shower moving in maybe late Thursday night into Friday as well. But we're not talking the severe stuff at this point in time. Thank you so much for our listeners. Your reports are huge in our reporting to keep people safe, what you guys have. And the radar can see so much, but the eyewitness reports is huge. So we want to thank the phone calls last night, social media information as well. And this morning we're getting some rain reports. We had 98 hundredths in the rain gauge here at the studios in Spencer. Cherokee called in a half inch. Loon Lake, an inch and 38 hundredths. Spirit Lake, an inch and 25 hundredths, an inch and a quarter at our house. Ruthven, 1.12. Sioux Valley, Minnesota, an inch and 35 hundredths. Lake Park, 91 hundredths of an inch of precipitation. Aurelia had 0.4. We'll be back with the forecast and current conditions after this from Christian Sheet Metal, State Line Cooperative, and Hometown Physical Therapy.
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0: Forecast, a slight chance of some drizzle this morning, and then chance of showers and thunderstorms this afternoon. Showers likely and a possible thunderstorm after 5 today. Cloudy and a high of 66. We'll look at northwesterly winds at around 5 to 10. Your precip chance at 60%. Showers and a possible thunderstorm tonight. Some could produce some heavy rainfall. We'll see a low 43. It'll be breezy as well. Winds could gust as high as 30. Clouds in the morning gradually becoming sunny, but cool. 58 the high tomorrow. Breezy northwesterly winds 15 to 20, gusting as high as 30. Partly cloudy Tuesday night, a chilly 36 degrees. Sunny and 62 on Wednesday, a low 41. Sunny 65 on Thursday with a low of 44. We'll have a 30% chance of showers late Thursday night, lingering into a 40% chance of showers on Friday. Partly sunny Friday, 69 the high. Yesterday made it to 81, record high for this date, 102 in 1934, and the record low was 31 in 1915. In Spencer this morning, temperature reading this hour, we have cloudy, drizzly conditions and 57 degrees.
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1: 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There's the count. We get a three count for the referee. There's the win by four.
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19: Right in the midst of the 2026 track season, Spencer's Dylan Timmer made his decision on where he will be attending college and what sport he'll be competing in, and that will be track and field at Northwestern.
20: I thought it was a good school when I first visited and want to be a part of a program where it produces athletes and good leaders and people, and I think Northwestern has both of that aspect.
19: Northwestern hurdles and jumps coach Tim Vanderplug was in attendance for the signing. He's been impressed with how Timmer has fought back from injury to have a successful senior season in track and field.
21: We've been really impressed with his performances this year. Had a tough year last year with his injury, but he's definitely shown some determination, goal setting to come out this year and run the times that he's run and gotten those goals that he's set for himself.
19: Timmer is still deciding on his academic direction, but looks forward to the lifestyle that the Northwestern campus brings him.
20: I've looked at civil engineering and business management. I'm a Christian. I like learning more about the Bible and Jesus, and Northwestern is outstanding at that stuff, and I think I'll fit in great there.
19: Coach Vanderplug talked about the relationship amongst coaches in the Northwestern athletic department.
21: We're just really around all the sports, just really determined on what we're doing in practices and our goal setting for the year. We have plans of what we want to do each year. We seem to always just break those goals and perform better than what we were planning on. So just around all the sports, it's just fun to see the camaraderie within the coaches and then just the, I would say, cheerleaders that we have between sports just to help support all the sports that we have at Northwestern.
19: After the injury that Timmer sustained early in his junior year of high school, Coach Wilson Hookfin of the Spencer Boys track and field team was really happy with the way he went about coming back, even when facing adversity.
22: Thankful to God for him being a part of our program. He's always been a hard worker. I mean, ever since he stepped on as a freshman, he's always worked hard, very good attitude, and does whatever is asked of him. Once he found out the hurdles after his sophomore year and damaged his knee, he was willing to do anything. He tried to come back last year during the track season earlier, and I had some disappointing moments with, you know, the surgery not going as well as we thought it would go, and he tried to work his butt off to get back then. It was nice to see him progress and have, first of all, a good football season and finish that out to see what he's doing in track. He got back into it. It's at first he was kind of disappointed of what was going on with it. I mean, he just turned it on at some point.
19: Timmer talked about some of his favorite

0: Memories from high school track and field.
1: It's been all over the place, but I think the most rewarding was going down to state my sophomore year and getting third in the shuttle. That was probably the best moment for me, but I'd say all the moments and accomplishments that I've had.
0: That's a look at sports on KICD for Northwest Iowa Now. I'm Stephen Cutler.
2: Thanks a lot, Stephen. Big week for high school sports this week. Of course, track gets underway Thursday. Is that right? State track meet?
3: Yes, state track meet begins Thursday. It's pretty much every day here. So, like, Monday, it's boys district golf today over in Orange City at Landsmere. And then girls regional golf is going to be here in Spencer on Wednesday.
2: Okay.
3: And then boys tennis. They had their singles and doubles over the weekend on Saturday. Congratulations to the team of Sheridan Moeller for doubles. They're going to state. So they advanced. And then team sub-state tournament is going to be on Wednesday. They got to go all the way over to Waverly for that to play North Polk.
2: Great.
3: And then, track Thursday, Friday, Saturday. And some postseason soccer gets started this week, but none of the Spencer teams are playing yet for a little while.
2: So FYI, we will be covering all the area athletes at the state track meet in Des Moines just a little bit differently than what we normally do, as our sports director has some mobility issues with a broken foot.
3: I can't really get around very well. In, like, best case scenario, I'm able to put weight back on it on Friday, and I'm not holding my breath for that. So the whole thing with walking to the stadium, and anybody who's been there knows parking is egregious. And then just the standing and walking around, it's just not going to be something I'm able to do for 3 days on crutches. So, unfortunately, not able to bring the coverage that I usually can, like past years down at the state meet. But yeah, we'll be covering it anyway, all 3 days, going to be here at the station. If anything, I'll be able to get you results faster, probably.
2: We'll have it on the air and on our website as well.
3: Yeah, so. Reports, website, social media, trying to figure out a way to get some interviews up on social media for you, even though I'm not down there. So there'll still be coverage of state track, just won't be as good as it has been in the
2: past. It'll just look different. Yeah. That's it. It'll just look different. Maybe for soccer, you'll be able to go cover those games when they have postseason, because we're rooting that Spencer has some tournament teams.
3: I think I should. My schedule right now, I think I should be able to be back up in the booth for soccer matches, certainly next week. Looking forward to getting back to it on that. Also looking forward to state track here Thursday, Friday, Saturday.
2: Sounds good. We got more sports in our noon hour. Stay tuned. 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

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We're going to check in with your boy Butter in just a few short minutes. This is Corey Kent and Co. 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

0: Rocky Mountain Low, Big Country 107.7. 19 minutes away from the top of the hour. Foggy, hazy, whatever you want to call it. Currently here in Spencer, we do have a temperature rating of 57 degrees. So today's going to be cloudy. We got showers likely. Doesn't sound like a good start to the golf season for Monday night, ladies. Chance of thunderstorms this afternoon. A better opportunity after 5. We'll look for a high today of 66. Winds out of the west northwest at 5 to 10. Your rain chance at 60%. Showers and a possible thunderstorm tonight and a low of 43. We do have one cancellation of golf this morning. That senior golf league at Gretinger scheduled for this morning, that has been canceled. Senior golf league at Gretinger canceled for this morning. Checking in with your boy Butter right after this.
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0: Hey, what's happening in country music today? Let's head to Nashville this morning and check in with your boy Butter.
2: Hey, y'all, it's your boy Butter here. Last week of school for the kids, so, this is a good time, I guess. It's sad how quickly they grow up.
0: I hear ya.
2: It's just amazing. But the ACM Awards were last night. Rhonda, did you have a big bottle of Jack and some now and laters and some popcorn sitting up? I know it's on different channels this year, so not as many people watched it, I don't think.
0: I'm rebelling against it because I don't want to have to purchase an extra streaming service to be able to watch it. So I rebelled.
2: I hear you. Well, some other people rebelled as well, like Morgan Wallen, Luke Combs, Megan Maroney, Jelly Roll. They're like, hey, we ain't even going to come to this darn thing.
0: None of them were there. Now, I saw Megan Maroney was bridesmaid or maid of honor at her best friend's wedding. Okay, we'll give her that.
2: Yeah, she had a doctor's permit, apparently.
0: Yeah.
2: You know, she got out legally. when I look at it, and I've talked to you about this, my whole music career, basically at the highest level, was with Toby Keith. Toby would attend the ACMs. He wouldn't attend really any of the others. Like, he didn't get along with the CMAs at all. Like, there was a battle that went on. And there's a lot of this internal stuff. And listen, you know, Monday morning quarterback, you know, there's all of these different layers that go into these award shows, some of them, and how they're voted, how the boards come together that vote on them. You know, the Grammys, we talk about it all the time. There's like, you have the votes, and then there's this select group that goes, yeah, but we want this person to win. And, you know, you look at Tucker Wetmore winning last night, and I didn't know if you saw him. I love Tucker Wetmore, and he's the new male artist of the year, but he's basically Morgan Wallen 2.0. He sounds like him. He kind of acts like him, but you'll recognize Tucker Wetmore. But the guy that's really, you know, as hot as Ella is, and as hot as, you know, a lot of the female artists are, you know, right now, and it's great. The guy that has set the world on fire gets no awards. It just really kind of taints the way you kind of feel about it. But a real funny additional moment happened between Riley Green and Ella. Did you see the interaction when he was accepting his award and he mentioned, you know, calling Ella to come in to sing on it, and he claimed that she showed up in her pajamas in the studio? Did you see this?
0: No, I did not.
2: He was talking about how he called her and she showed up in the studio, he said, in her pajamas and sang this song. And she kind of leans into the mic and was like, no, I was in a pair of blue jeans and a t-shirt. And then he follows up, well, maybe she sleeps in that. And it was like it was like a lover's spat. It was awkward. It didn't seem scripted. You know, it really kind of makes you wonder. It seemed like a little anger. Let's just call it that.
0: But okay.
2: It was probably one of the most talked about moments. You know, that's kind of what overall, I would say my takeaway too is that the traditional sort of artist have, Jelly Roll's not there, and some of the people that push the parameters of country music, I was in a band that did that, so I get it, but really seemed like we leaned back into more traditional-based artists seemed to really do well.
0: We were both wrong on Male Vocalist of the Year and Entertainer of the Year, with Cody Johnson taking both, but I'm okay being wrong because I like Cody Johnson a lot.
2: I agree. Cody is the salt of the earth. He brings a stately kind of presence to it, you know. I really think they sent a message last night that, hey, all of these collabs and all of this stuff that's going on in the pop world and, you know, this feature, that feature is great, but they kind of took it back traditional. Blake Shelton also honored Don Schlitz, who I think is one of, you know, we talk about traditional country. Don Schlitz wrote The Gambler, and we talked about the song The Greatest, number of great songs, some really great moments overall. So in our prediction world, then you're saying that you didn't beat me? Is that, I'm not heard you say that quite clearly, but you have this dominance over me. And so, much like a soccer game might end in a tie, did we end in a tie, or did you actually kick my butt?
0: No, I think we're a draw. I'm sorry to say. I think it's even Steven here this morning.
2: Well, you know, that constitutes a win in my
0: book. Oh, is that it?
2: You didn't actually beat me, so I'm happy for that. So, that's kind of your Butters version of the recap last night. A lot of great performances. The ACMs, it's always a great production out there.
0: So how did Shania do as host?
2: She did great. There was no talk of any blunders or any wardrobe mishaps or, you know. She's such a pro. You know, she's been doing it a long time. It was nice to see her. She's looking great.
0: I was just going to say, isn't there a new song out called I Hate How You Look? Because she looks so fabulous. I tell you what.
2: She does. She really does. She's had some vocal issues. And so, but she's doing great. And I was pleased. You know, country music is such a presence in the world right now. And, it's nice to see.
0: Yeah.
2: Congrats to country music.
0: I concur. I would agree with you as well. So I'll be happy with the draw this morning. I'll let you say you won if that makes you feel better. And
2: It does.
0: We'll see what we can do tomorrow.
2: All right, Rhonda. Holla!

0: Johnson, tell you can't. 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
1: I remember my mom walked into my room and I had this little microphone, and it was taped, duct taped to the side of my bunk bed, and I was singing, and I had a guitar but no strings on it, and I was singing, girl, when you're walking out, please walk out real slow, cause I'm learning as you go. It's a Rick Trevino song. Just all I've ever wanted to do is be in front of a crowd and entertain. Every night on stage, I get to stand in arenas like this, and they say that music is the sound of emotion, and I get to use my platform to not only, promote positivity in this country and in the world, all over the world. I get to use it to make you experience emotions that I feel, whether we're crying, whether we're laughing, whether we're happy or sad. I get to convey that through this thing that God gave me called music, and I don't know that it's the greatest drug that has ever been introduced on planet Earth. I just want y'all to know that when I go home, I take my phone and I turn it face down. When I go home, I am a husband, I am a father, I am a cattle rancher. So listen, I all you fans out here in the top bowl, I turn you guys off. And as soon as I step on the jet, as soon as I step on the bus, all I look forward to is seeing you, because I can't wait to see you on that stage so we can experience those emotions together. There's a lot of things I want to say. I feel like I've already thanked everybody that I need to thank in the last speech, but tonight I want to dedicate this to somebody that you guys probably didn't expect me to dedicate this to. There's a man that was up for this award that I personally watched devote his life to country music, and I was there the night in Australia when his wife gave birth to one of their sons, and I watched the anguish, and I watched the defeat on his face for not being there, because he was across the world playing music in a sold-out arena. And the next night, right after it, I watched him get on stage and absolutely murder the stage and go on stage and play country music and preach the message of country music to a bunch of Australians across the world. So tonight, I want to dedicate my first Entertainer of the Year award to my buddy Luke Combs. I love you, brother.
0: That's Cody Johnson last night accepting his Entertainer of the Year award at the ACM. Stay tuned. News is coming up at the top of the hour.
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1: CBS News Brief. At least two dozen tornadoes are reported in the plains overnight. One flattened a home in St. Liberty, Nebraska, and trapped people in the basement. CBS's Rob Marciano spoke to a mother and daughter who were among them.
2: It had to be absolutely frightening.
3: Yeah, it was
4: probably the most terrifying thing I've ever experienced in my entire life.
1: New York commuters dealing with their first weekday of a strike on the Long Island Railroad. MTA CEO Jan Ohlieber.
5: These guys seem to think that they're special, they're better than everybody else, and we're not going to blow the MTA's budget and put more burden on taxpayers and riders.
1: President Trump says the clock is ticking for Iran to agree to a peace deal. CBS's Olivia Rinaldi.
6: The question about the path forward still remains whether or not this president is willing to resume military strikes inside of Iran.

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1: Good Monday morning. I'm George Bauer at the KICD News Desk. Our weathermen were on the air for about 12 hours yesterday, beginning at noon, watching the severe weather move in and move out of the area. National Weather Service issued over 10 tornado warnings yesterday. That included a confirmed tornado on the ground near Pomeroy about 9 o'clock last night. We had several eyewitness reports indicating they saw funnel clouds near Aurelia and 2 miles northeast of Lost Island Lake. Numerous towns reporting power outages last night in Lingrove, Greenville, and Ayrshire. Reports of trees and power lines down over roads, and several listeners called the KICD weather team last night reporting a tree blocking Highway 4 just south of Grettinger. We hope to collect more storm damage during the morning so we can tell you more coming up during the noon hour. KICD News Department received a news tip about a disturbance at the Spencer Hospital emergency room Friday. No official information is being released. The hospital issued a statement at 8:30 Friday night saying an unspecified event required a temporary modification to emergency services, but throughout the situation, the emergency department had remained open and continued providing health care to patients. At that time, hospital management said the emergency department had resumed normal operations. A Sheldon woman transported to the hospital in Worthington with non-life-threatening injuries after an accident in rural Nobles County Friday evening. The Minnesota State Patrol accident report indicates 29-year-old Kate Broersma was northbound on Highway 59 about 2.5 miles north of the interstate and collided with a Chevy Malibu operated by 17-year-old Miley Briscoe of Heron Lake, Minnesota, that had stopped on 220th Street. Briscoe was also transported to Worthington Hospital with non-life-threatening injuries. Minnesota State Patrol assisted by the Nobles County Sheriff's Department, Worthington Police Department, and Brewster Fire Department. That accident occurred about 5:17 p.m. The Iowa Department of Economic Development Friday approved $1.35 million in tax credits for Rosenboom Machine and Tool to convert a boat dealership in Milford into a production and material handling facility and warehouse for industrial cylinders. Corridor Development Corporation CEO Kurt Strouth told KICD News last week it's part of the state's big program.
2: You know, they have locations in Sheldon and then Spear Lake, Bowling Green, Ohio, and then obviously now in Milford. So this is a project that's going to create anywhere from about 70 to 90 jobs, estimated brand new jobs, new capital investment between $10 and $15 million. And, you know, be able to keep that here is going to be important. Like we shared earlier, you know, jobs cross county lines. And this project is going to be another example of that, as individuals will be able to have job opportunities and live in within our region and raise families. And it's exciting. We're working with the city of Milford and Rosebud Machine and Tool to also apply for some incentives through Iowa Economic Development.
1: Company President Brian Rosenboom appeared before the Milford City Council earlier this month when they officially endorsed the company's grant request. That's part of the process. He indicated at that time the average wage at the new facility will be $25.54 per hour, which also meets one of the state's requirements for assistance. Help is coming to the city of Marcus to overhaul the water system.
3: The U.S. Department of Agriculture, USDA, Rural Development, is granting a significant investment of $14.8 million to address identified health and sanitation issues within the current system. The funding consists of a grant of $1.5 million and a $13.3 million loan. That is part of a broader effort to ensure rural Iowa communities have access to clean, reliable drinking water. Key improvements in Marcus include construction of 2 additional wells to ensure a stable water supply to the community, as well as building a new water treatment plant to modernize local processing. USDA Rural Development Iowa State Director Mike Sexton says supporting rural Iowa communities is integral to the economic foundation of both the state and the nation.

0: The money is administered through the Rural Development's Water and Wastewater Disposal Loans and Grants Program and is intended to safeguard the health of residents and visitors to Marcus and ensure the community's infrastructure can support future growth.
1: Arnold's Park City Council last week approved several measures relating to tourist traffic. Parking in the downtown area is so tight, many vehicles wind up in no parking areas or on private property. This summer, the current $25 fine will go up to $30, and if it's not paid within 30 days, it will be doubled to $60. When the new fire department is complete, Hinshaw Street will also become a no parking area, so vehicles there don't interfere with firefighters being called in for an emergency. Once upon a time, the 202nd Street on the south side of Emerald Hills Golf Course was a quiet street, but now it contains several housing developments and an RV park. The north side, or westbound lane, is owned by the city of Arnold's Park, while the south side, eastbound lane, comes under the city of Milford's jurisdiction. The speed limit was lowered to 25 miles per hour last year, but speeding continues to be an issue. Arnold's Park City Council voted unanimously last week to install digital speed signs on their side of the road in an attempt to get motorists to obey the law or at least to be aware of it. And with the onslaught of golf cars all over town, Arnold's Park will mandate that those vehicles must be equipped with child restraint devices if they're operated on city streets.
2: Another turning point, a fork stuck in the road.
1: And it's graduation season. Multiple schools already held commencement ceremonies yesterday. Spencer Community Schools graduated 160 seniors yesterday. This is their class song, by the way. As a reminder, the Spencer Media Group, again this year, has a Salute to Seniors webpage where you may submit a photo from a graduate in your family to be included. The deadline to submit an entry is Thursday, May 28th. On Friday, May 29th, we will randomly select one of those graduates to be awarded a $300 gift certificate. This year's Salute to Senior sponsors are Dennis and Drywall, State Bank, and Meyer Home Improvement. And that's KICD News this morning. I'm George Bauer. All of our news can be found online at NorthwestIowaNow.com.
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6: In our rain gauge here at the studios here in Spencer, rain reports that we received, Cherokee had a half inch, Aurelia 4/10, Loon Lake an inch and 3800, Spirit Lake we had an inch and a quarter at our house, Ruthven an inch and 1200, Sioux Valley, Minnesota inch and 3500, 9100 in the rain gauge in Lake Park. So today's forecast could get some more rain in the forecast as we have a slight chance of drizzle this morning, chance of showers and thunderstorms this afternoon, and then showers likely, a possible thunderstorm after 5 today. Cloudy and much cooler, 66 for the daytime high in west northwesterly winds 5 to 10. Showers and a possible thunderstorm tonight. Some could produce some heavy rain and hail. That must be rail is what I've just created a new word. And a low of 43. Breezy northwesterly winds could gust as high as 30. Clouds tomorrow in the morning, then gradually becoming sunny, but much cooler. 58 the high. Breezy 15 to 20, gusting as high as 30. And then partly cloudy Tuesday night with a chilly low of 36. Wednesday mostly sunny. 62 the high.

0: A low of 41, partly sunny and 65 on Thursday. We'll throw a slight chance of some showers and thunderstorms in the forecast late Thursday night, lingering into Friday. Yesterday, made it to 81. Right now, here in Spencer, we've got cloudy conditions, a little fog or haze out there this morning, and 57 degrees. 8 o'clock news and weather brought to you by Palo Alto County Health Systems and Builders Sharpening and Service. We've got the morning market preview coming up next.
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2: This is Carl Setzer from Conscious Ag Consulting with your Monday morning market preview. We had a lot of green on the screen overnight, and I expect that to carry over into today's trade, folks. A lot of these gains coming from announcements over the weekends. Now, this started to develop last week after the trade summit meeting between the United States and China. It was announced that China would be buying 25 million metric tons of soybeans per year over the next 3 years, but not much was said other than that on other ag products, and trade was a little bit disappointed, and that's why we saw a sell-off late in last week's trade. Now, over the weekend, U.S. Trade Representative Greer stating that China will buy several billions of dollars of ag products, and over the next 3 years, he expects to see double-digit billion purchases, double-digit billion-dollar purchases. Whatever we want to break that down into over the next 3 years here, that's a big jump from what we were expecting there. So, you know, that gave trade quite a bit of support here, because that didn't cover just, you know, soybeans, which is what trade talked about last week. This is covering beef, you know, other products, corn, the grains. So a lot more was covered under this, and this was a pretty good statement. Now, we're going to need to see follow-through buying from China for trade to really pick up on this, but it was enough that we saw some of the weak longs that exited the market last week come back in over the weekend, and that's why we saw the gains here overnight. Crude oil also posting some pretty solid gains to start out the week. It appears as though tensions between the United States and Iran may be escalating here a little bit, not fading back. That's weighing on the market here, waiting on the equity market also. And that's bringing buyers back to not only the energies, but the ags as well. Big gains in soy products here with oil and meal up to start out the week. And that's giving the complex even more support. Today's trade, it looks like we're going to have a good start to the week. Corn anywhere from 10 to 15 cents higher. Soybeans up 20 to 25 to start out the week. Switch over to livestock. We had an interesting story come out last Friday here, and this is one we're going to monitor this week. This is coming out of Mexico. Now, Mexico, due to the pseudo-rabies outbreak that we have seen in the United States, Mexico put a ban on imports of live hogs from the United States, any type of breeding hog, any type of live hog is what the statement covered, as well as pork offal. Mexico did not put a ban on U.S. pork. So pork, actual pork for consumption, did not get a ban. And that's really good news, because Mexico is our leading pork importer. So, you know, that gave the market, while we did see hogs sell off, it could have been much worse. And this news actually may be a little bit supportive as we head into the weekend, because it shows that Mexico really needs pork. They can't give up what they had for production-wise. You know, they've seen some issues down there, and they can't give up them imports. So very good news for the U.S. there. Today's trade, though, with big gains in the feed grains, I expect to see a little bit of pressure in livestock to start out this week's trade. This has been Carl Setzer from Conscious Egg Consulting.

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0: 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The free meal at Hunger Struck, served up at Hap Kettleson in Everly on Wednesday nights. That's our prize this morning. Back with a question after this.
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0: So today is National Museum Day today. So I just want to know what you know about our local museums. Clay County Heritage Center here in Spencer, their permanent exhibit is called The Land We Call Home. So it illustrates Clay County's history. But the South Gallery gets different exhibits, rotating exhibits. What is the current exhibit in the South Gallery at Clay County Heritage Center? That's your question this morning on the Brain Games. What is the current exhibit about in the South Gallery at the Clay County Heritage Center here in Spencer? Your Brain Games question this morning.

0: Love you, miss you, mean it. Luke Bryan, Big Country 107.7. So your brain games question this morning. Clay County Heritage Center has got two galleries. So the permanent gallery, their exhibition is called This Land We Call Home, Settling Clay County. And it illustrates archaeological pioneer and early Clay County history, including that 1931 Spencer Fire. South Gallery has rotating exhibits. What is the exhibit happening right now in the South Gallery? Celebrating 35 years of ADA, currently on display. American Disabilities Act is what ADA stands for. And Rochelle Wagner of Spencer gets it right, so we'll send her the free meal at Hap Kettleson on a Wednesday night, served up by Hunger Struck. That's our sponsor on this Monday morning. So the ADA, 35 years, that's what's on display. Go check things out. The gallery is very, very cool. Clay County Heritage Center, open Tuesday through Friday from noon until 4 and Saturdays from 10 to 3. Stay tuned. We've got birthdays and anniversaries coming your way next.
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2: Birthday time, birthdays and anniversaries. We got a bunch on this 18th day of May. Happy 74th birthday to Sue Peterson of Hartley. Easton Clymer of Spencer. Easton is 9 years old today. Have a good day, Easton. Ginger Grange of Ruthven, happy birthday to you. Mark and Jennifer Jensen of Everly, celebrating 30 years together. Happy anniversary to Mark and Jennifer. Penny Bustle. Penny, happy 71st birthday to you. Jayless Story turns 46 today. Vicky Nearing, happy birthday. Lisa Bailey has a birthday today. Renee Goff is celebrating. Eric Meter, happy birthday to you, Eric. Shanda Doring celebrates a birthday today. And belated greetings going to Corey Huff of Grettinger. Corey's birthday was yesterday on Sunday. So we'll put everybody in a drawing for a free cake from Hy-Vee and Spencer that we draw for on Fridays. So make sure you have your folks that are celebrating in before 8:30 weekday mornings, because that's when we do the birthdays and anniversaries here on Big Country 107.7.
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0: That's Bailey Zimmerman in his Chevy Silverado. 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May Beef Month continues. A brand new poll this week for you to take. The question that I'm asking you, your favorite way to enjoy beef. 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

0: Joe Nichols, and it's a good day for living. We've got cloudy skies, some fog or haze out there, 57 degrees right now here in Spencer. Markets are open and trading on a Monday. Let's check in with George Bauer.
1: Good Monday morning. The farm markets are off and running. We had July corn down 11 and three quarter cents when the traders went home from Chicago on Friday, then up 13 and three quarter cents overnight, and we're up 14 and a quarter at the open this morning, starting the day at $4.70 per bushel. September corn up 13 and a half at 476 and a half. New crop December up 11 and a half cents at 492 and a half. Cash price for bean, for corn in Iowa Friday down a dime, ending the week at 416. July soybeans on Friday were down 15 and a half cents, then up 25 and a half overnight and up 25 and a quarter. This morning we're back up over $12, 1202 and a quarter current price. September up 24 and three quarter cents at 1187 and a half. November up 23 and a half at 1194 and a quarter. Cash price for beans in Iowa Friday down 14 cents at 1109. Soybean meal was up $1.80 Friday, up $4.50 overnight, and $3.50 stronger this morning at $3.36.70. Soybean oil up 22 points on Friday, up 90 points overnight, and up 105 points this morning at $74.91. Chicago wheat futures down 22 and a quarter Friday, up 21 cents overnight, and 21 cents higher this morning. Kansas City wheat this morning up 14 and three quarter cents. Live cattle futures Friday ended the day higher in a range of $1.77 to $1.90. This morning we have June live cattle up 45 cents at $2.54.35. August up 52 cents at $2.48.42. October up 47 cents at $2.40.35. December up 32 cents at $2.39.47. $260 cash deals in Texas last week, $260 to $262 in Kansas, $260 to $265 in Iowa and Nebraska, $400 to $415 cash deals in Nebraska, and $405 to $415 in Iowa. 100,000 through the plants Friday. That was up 8,000 from the previous week, down 3,000 from the same day a year ago. Choice boxes Friday afternoon up $1.80 at $389.25. Select boxes up 25 cents at $389.25. Feeder cattle Friday up in a range of $3.45 to $4.62. This morning we have August feeder cattle down 62 cents at $3.60.82. September down 37 cents at $3.58.80. October down 7 cents at $3.56.10. November down 15 cents at $3.52.75. Hog futures Friday were lower in a range of 70 cents to $1.32. June hogs this morning are up 80 cents at $99.55. July up 50 cents at $103.85. August up 20 cents at $104.35. October up 15 cents at $91.25. Iowa Southern Minnesota cash hogs on Friday. We didn't have any reports of negotiated prices. $90.04 was your formula average Friday afternoon. 445,000 head processed. That was off 34,000 from the previous Friday and down 18,000 from the same day 1 year ago. Cutouts Friday afternoon up $1.01 at $97.56. Class 3 milk down 12 cents. Friday up a penny this morning at $17.03. Wall Street was up 413 points Friday. We're down 35 points this morning. The Dow Jones Industrial Average is 49,582. 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

0: Scotty McCreery and Damn Straight, Luke Combs before that here on Big Country 107.7. Last night at the ACM Awards, one of the heartwarming moments when they spotlighted mental health awareness and talked about the ACM Lifting Lives. 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
10: When President Trump needed fighters, Randy Feenstra was there. In Congress, Feenstra partnered with President Trump, banning men from girls' sports and women's restrooms, securing the border, deporting dangerous criminal illegal aliens, and delivering the largest working-class tax cut in American history.

0: Now as governor, Randy Feenstra will continue to fight alongside President Trump to put America first and Iowa first by defeating big government liberals who threaten our state.
1: As a lifelong Iowan, I know how hard you work and how much government takes. I'm Randy Feenstra. I'm a Trump conservative who knows government isn't the solution. It's the problem. As governor, I'll lower and freeze property taxes, rip out regulations hurting farms and small businesses, and attract new industries for better jobs and bigger paychecks. 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Iowa is built by people who work, not politicians who take.
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3: Maybe a little drizzle this morning, chance of showers and thunderstorms this afternoon, then showers likely and a possible thunderstorm after 5. 66 the high, northwesterly winds 5 to 10. Your precip chance at 60%, showers and a possible thunderstorm tonight, a low 43, and breezy, winds gusting as high as 30. Cloudy in the morning, gradually becoming sunny. A little cooler, though, tomorrow. Tuesday's high, 58, and breezy northwesterly winds gusting as high as 30 mile an hour. Here in Spencer, we do have cloudy, drizzly conditions, 56 degrees.

0: Thomas Rhett, the star of the show, Big Country 107.7. Lainey Wilson before that. She looked stunning on the red carpet at the ACMs last evening. When she performed, she had on bell bottoms and a cowboy hat. But when she was on the red carpet, a beautiful red dress and no cowboy hat, but Lainey Wilson looked awesome. We got more of your country favorites coming up, and we'll check markets after this.
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0: With the market update, here's George.
3: July corn futures up 17 and a half cents right now at 473 per bushel. September corn is up 16 and a quarter at 479 and a quarter. And then new crop December corn up 13 and three quarters presently at 494 and three quarter cents. July

0: soybean futures 36.5 cents higher at 12.13.5. September up 32 cents at 11.95, and new crop November up 31.25 at 12.02.25 cents. Soybean meal currently up $5.10 at $3.39.40 per ton. Soybean oil is up 152 points at 75.41. Chicago wheat right now rallying 24.5 cents. June live cattle up 25 cents at 254.17. August unchanged at 247.92. October up 7 cents at 240.05. December up 7 cents at 239.22. August feeder cattle currently off $1.35 at 360.10. September down $1.37 at 357.80. October down $1.17 at $355. November down $1.10 at 351.65. June hog futures this morning 47 cents higher at 99.22. July up 27 cents at 103.62. August down a dime at 104.05. October down 7 cents at 91.02. And Wall Street at the moment up 112 points at 49,741. 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

Parmalee and Take My Name, Big Country 107.7. Well, ACM Lifting Lives is the philanthropic partner of the Academy of Country Music. And they did create a powerful moment last evening with Dan and Shay to spotlight mental health during the awards last evening. They performed their new single, Say So, a deeply personal track which focuses on mental health and suicide prevention, and it serves as a lead single from their seventh studio album. The song is a tribute to their late friend and mentor, and during the performance, they projected a message in loving memory of our friend Ben Vaughn. Lauren Elena also introduced the performance, mentioning that when she first heard the song, she knew it was going to save lives. After stopping midway to collect herself, she emotionally addressed the audience to say, anyone out there tonight, if you are suffering, please know there's always someone to listen and someone to help. Beautiful music, Dan and Shay. It's a new song called Say So on Big Country 107.7.

0: If you need somebody, say so. Great words, Dan and Shay. That's our latest. Big Country 107.7. Well, we are saluting another hardworking hero this week. Each week we get new hardworking heroes, people that get the job done, go above and beyond the call of duty. And this week we're going to salute our friend Jerry Faulkner of Spencer. Now, Jerry's retired from his duties at JCL Solutions in Spencer. He worked for a number of years. He's a founding member of the Shayla B organization, and he, alongside countless other individuals, have worked tirelessly to give support to local families with a child in medical crisis. Right now, Jerry's working hard at healing up from a bad motorcycle accident. So that's what he's working hard at getting done, and we wish him all the best. But we want to salute Jerry Faulkner as this week's Hard Working Hero, which is brought to you by Jorgensen Hearing Center. If you know somebody we need to salute, just give me a call. Put it on our website. You can upload it as well at BigCountry1077.com.
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1: Someone to be your voice in Des Moines, you need to trust them. But can you trust Stacey Besh? A self-described conspiracy theorist, Stacey Besh promotes all kinds of debunked nonsense on her Facebook page. Landing on the moon? Fake. Natural wildfires? Nope. Stacey says they're started by green lasers. Stacey even put out that 9/11 was not the work of foreign terrorists, but was an inside job to scam insurance money. Natural condensation behind jet airplanes? Nope, it's the government spraying us like bugs to control the weather. But worst of all, Stacey Besh accuses Iowa law enforcement of being in on sex trafficking. According to Stacey, Iowa cops turn a blind eye to sex trafficking. Her evidence? Nothing. Just accusations. How can you trust Stacey Besh? Senator Dave Ralley backs the blue. He passed laws to keep sex traffickers in jail. Dave Ralley is a proven conservative that you can trust. Vote for Dave Ralley on June 2nd.
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0: Dylan Scott music, Big Country 107.7. Well, we had the All-Star Race this past weekend on the Big Country. This coming weekend is already Memorial Day weekend. Good grief. How did that... This is the earliest Memorial Day can be, however. So that means it's the Coca-Cola 600. And so that is a Sunday night race. And we will start our activities at 4 o'clock on Sunday afternoon. Denny Hamlin, the big winner at the All-Star race yesterday. Second time around, as a matter of fact, for him as well. So he was all out at Dover on a high note, but now we'll see who happens to do the Coca-Cola 600. It is NASCAR's longest race coming up this Sunday night on Big Country. Stay tuned. Peek at the markets coming your way next.
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4: Watermelon sugar high, watermelon sugar high, watermelon sugar high, watermelon sugar high.
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5: July corn futures are up 18¾ cents this morning, currently trading at 474.5. New crop December corn is up 15 cents at 496. July beans up 38¼ presently at 12.15¼. November up 31¾ cents at 12.02¼. 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Over on the livestock page, we have June live cattle futures up 27 cents at 254.17 per 100 pounds. October up 37 cents at 240.25. August feeder cattle are down $1.30 at 360.15. October down $1.42 at 354.90. June hogs 52 cents better at 99.27. August hogs down a nickel at 104.10. Live farm market update on Big Country 107.7.
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0: Jordan Davis is his name. Turn this truck around. Big Country 107.7. A lot of high school sports going on today. We got some state qualifying golf happening throughout the broadcast area. One of them is happening here in Spencer, I believe, as well. So best of luck to the golfers, and hopefully Mother Nature behaves herself, right? Coming up on 10 o'clock, you're listening to KICD-FM in Spencer, Iowa.
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0: George Burge on Big Country 107.7. Happy Monday, boy. I'm telling you, it was quite the weather last night. And here's what I'm thinking. What a great job between, Kevin Talam and Patrick Hazelit as they were keeping us informed last night. Now, I have the Big Country app on my phone. And I got that a while ago. It's so easy to get. Just go to your phone store, put it on their search. It loads right on. You hit the app and hit play. And it worked out so perfectly yesterday. I know a lot of people did lose power around areas in the listening area, but you know, we did it. I was able to take my phone in my basement and stay tuned in to Big Country 107.7 and keep updated on that weather. Spectacular. And it's such a great thing to have right here in the area. All right. We have a look at that weather forecast on the way here on Big Country 107.7.
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2: 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It's Harry Styles at Madison Square Garden in New York City, Saturday, September 12th. Watermelon sugar high, watermelon sugar high, watermelon sugar high, watermelon sugar high. 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
6: Big Country 107.7, a live Doppler forecast. There is a chance of showers and thunderstorms this afternoon. Mostly cloudy with a high of 66. New rainfall amounts of less than a tenth inch possible. And tonight, showers with a possible sun thunderstorm. Some storms could produce heavy rainfall with a low of 43 and a breezy with wind gusts up to 30 miles per hour. And Tuesday, cloudy, then becoming sunny with a high of 58 and breezy with wind gusts up to 30 miles per hour. Tuesday night, partly cloudy with a low of 36. And Wednesday, sunny with a high of 62. Wednesday night, cloudy with a low of 41. And Thursday, partly sunny with a high of 65. And right now, we're at 90% humidity with north winds at 15 miles per hour. 56 is the current temp. And once again, today we're expecting that high to reach 66. Cloudy throughout the day with that, with a possible shower and thunderstorm this afternoon. And we did receive 98 one-hundredths of an inch in Spencer. And soil temperature, 4-inch soil temperature as of today, 59 degrees. You can see the full forecast online anytime at BigCountry1077.com. We'll be right back.

0: Sarah Evans. That was called A Little Bit Stronger. And you have a chance to see her in a concert. She will be at Arnold's Park Preservation Plaza with Carly Pearce on June 19th. Now, that is a Friday, and it is a premium ticketed event. You can check it out. Information at arnoldspark.com. There are great, great shows coming to Arnold's Park this summer, starting with KC Music Man on June 13th. And then Styx. Yeah, you could get tickets for that as well. That's on June 18th. And then, of course, the free shows into the month, Above the Covers, June 20th, and Yachty by Nature on June 27th. It was so good to see so many people out and about as the park opened over the weekend, and fun to see the roller coaster going. Did I see the roller? I did see some rides going. I did. It was looking good. Getting excited for the season. Keep it here. Great music on the way from Riley and Ella and Sam Hunt. Right now, it's time to check the market. Here's Patrick Hazlett.
1: This market brought to you by Hefty Seed. July corn up 19 and a quarter at 475 and a quarter. September corn up 18 and a quarter at 481 and a quarter. December corn up 15 and a quarter at 496 and a quarter. And March corn up 14 at 509 and three quarters. Soybeans for July up 39 and a quarter at 1216 and a quarter. September soybeans up 35 and a quarter at 1197 and three quarters, and November soybeans up 33 and a quarter at 1204. Chicago wheat for July up 24 and a quarter at 660 and a quarter. Soybean meal for July up 4 and a quarter at 338 and a half. Live cattle for June up 50 at 254.40. August up 42 at 248.30, October up 52 at 240.40, and December up 25 at 239.30. Feeder cattle for May down 5 at 368.62, August down 147 at 359.97, September down 177 at 357.40, and October down 160 at 354.57. Lean hogs for June up 22 at 98.97, July up 17 at 103.52, August down 20 at 103.95, and October down 17 at 90.92. 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
3: It's a season of caps and gowns. 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

0: Portland's outskirts, Big Country 107.7. Well, the Academy, the 98th Academy Awards, aired last night, the ACM Awards, and it was one battle after another, and Ella Langley dominated. She won Female Artist of the Year. Cody Johnson won Male Artist of the Year. Ella also won, here we go, Artist Songwriter of the Year. She won Song of the Year for choosing Texas, Single of the Year for choosing Texas, Music Event of the Year, Don't Mind If I Do, Riley and Ella, and also Album of the Year goes to Parker McCollum, Group of the Year, The Red Clay Strays, Duo of the Year, Brooks and Dunn, Best New Female Artist, Avery Anna, and Best New Artist, Tucker Wetmore. I like that guy, and I love me some Ella Langley, and she got pretty emotional as she accepted the Female Artist of the Year. Here she is.
1: I'm trying to get to say something, but I can't. Today I was having a strange day. I don't know what it is about awards, but I have strange days in the mornings here. And I walked right into Lainey's room, and I just got emotional, and she hugged me, wrapped me up, and started praying for me. And then all of a sudden, here comes Miranda Lambert in her little pink hat. And I would not be standing up here without just the encouragement of so many women. Kelsey, thank you so much for loving on me. Thank you, Jesus, for letting me do this for a living. Thank you. Thank you to the women. I would not be standing up here without that, so thank you.

0: Josh Ross, that was called Single Again on Bay Country 107.7. Happy Monday. I'm Nikki Thunder. And I've always believed this is something that's very good for you. Laughing. Laughing is a great exercise. It's good for your mood and your mental health. So here's what I do when I'm feeling, you know, kind of blue. I look at pictures of my little family members, and I also like to watch videos of, gorillas and funny dog videos, cat videos, and just the intelligence of other animals, other earthlings. And so here's something funny. Now, this is about a viral video. A guy posted a video of a split screen between himself and a mental health instructor. Okay, so here's what she is doing to help him and it helped change his mood instantly. So, okay, here, check it out. And it's really simple.
1: Just do what I do.
2: Okay.
1: Ha, ha, ha, ha, ha, ha, ha, ha, ha, ha, ha, ha, ha, ha, ha, ha, ha, ha, ha, ha, ha, ha, ha, ha, ha, ha, ha, ha, ha, ha, ha, ha, ha, ha, ha, ha, ha, ha, ha, ha, ha, ha, ha, ha, ha, ha, ha, ha, ha, 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ha, ha, ha, ha, ha, ha, ha, ha, ha, ha, ha, ha, ha, ha, ha, ha, ha, ha, ha, ha, ha, ha, ha, ha, ha, ha, ha,

0: Oh boy. So it starts off like a little, you know, come on, huh? I suppose as they're kind of maybe looking at each other. I haven't seen the viral video yet, but that would crack me up too. Maybe because it's like, do I sound ridiculous or do you sound ridiculous? Boy, we're being ridiculous together, but hey, laughing is so good for the soul. Hey, keep it here. We have great music on the way from Tyler Hubbard and also Lee Bryce here on Big Country 107.7.
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0: Lee Bryce, I Drive Your Truck, Big Country 107.7. Here at the Spencer Media Group, we are celebrating Beef Month this May. You can go to our website and take our Beef Month poll for a chance to win some great prizes. Now, we have a different poll each week this month, and at the end of each week, we do draw one lucky participant to receive $25 in beef certificates, courtesy of the Clay County Cattlemen. Monday, June 1st, we're going to draw for the grand prize, and that includes a beef box worth $200 from Klein Beef in Sanborn and a mini refrigerator from Dahl Distributing. Okay, so again, the congratulations to the first week winner, Cheryl Bethke of Hartley, and the second week winner is Anita Edwards of Spencer. Congratulations. May Beef Month is brought to you by Algona Livestock, State Line Cooperative, Prairie Feed and Trucking, Spencer Egg Center, Hy-Vee and Spencer, Ruth and Care Center, Sioux Valley Stock Farm, Christian Sheep Metal, Klein Beef and Sanborn, Dahl Distributing, and the Clay County Cattlemen. And again, if you'd like to take part in that, check it out at BigCountry1077.com. We have the markets headed your way after this.
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6: This market update brought to you by Northwest Bank. July corn up 18.5 at 474.25. September corn up 17.25 at 480.25. Soybeans for July up 37.25 at 1214.25. August soybeans up 35.25 at 1211.75. Chicago wheat for July up 22.75 at 658.5. Soybean meal for July up 3.25 at 334.5. Live cattle for June up 52 at 254.42. August up 42 at 258.40. Feeder cattle for May up 17 at 368.80. August down 117 at 360.27. Lean hogs for June up 27 at 99.02. July down 7 at 103.27. 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

0: Rascal Flatts and the Jonas Brothers. That was called I Dare You. Happy Monday, Nikki Thunder. Big Country 107.7, a live Doppler forecast. Today there is a chance of showers and thunderstorms this afternoon, mostly cloudy with a high of 66. Tonight, showers with a possible thunderstorm. Some storms could produce heavy rainfall with a low of 43 and a breezy with wind gusts up to 30 miles per hour. And tomorrow, cloudy, then becoming sunny, but cooler with a high of 58 and breezy with wind gusts up to 30 miles per hour. Tomorrow night, partly cloudy with a low of 36 and wind gusts up to 20 miles per hour. Wednesday, sunny, 62. Wednesday night, mostly cloudy with a low of 41. Thursday, partly sunny with a high of 55. Thursday night, a chance of showers with a possible thunderstorm in the overnight hours. Mostly cloudy with a low of 44. And a Friday, a chance of showers, partly sunny, 69. Partly sunny Saturday with a high of 74. And sunny Sunday with a high of 82. So not too bad for the longer weekend. Currently, we are at 87% humidity with north winds at 14 miles per hour. And right now, we're at 57. Again, today, we are expecting a high of 66. So we do have that chance of showers and thunderstorms this afternoon and into the evening as well. Now, yesterday, we did receive 98 one-hundredths of an inch. And as of this morning, soil temperature, the 4-inch soil temperature, 59 degrees. Check out the weather forecast anytime at BayCountry1077.com. Great tunes on the way from Bailey Zimmerman, Tucker Wetmore, Old Dominion. That's all coming up here on Big Country 107.7.
1: Well, I finally decided it's time to retire. Figured I should quit while I still know how to start all this stuff. Hi, I'm Galen from Galen's Promo. So here's the deal. I've got a shop full of equipment that probably shouldn't follow me into retirement. Zero turn mowers, trailers.

0: Handheld tools, even a golf cart and a few snow blowers. And yeah, plenty of used mowers too. 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It's meant more than you know. So stop out, say hi, let's make one last deal, one last handshake. 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

0: Old Dominion. That was called Making Good Time. Big Country 107.7. It's graduation season. I saw a lot of people out and about going to some graduation parties. So, hey, a big congratulations to the class of 2026. 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You have a little bit to submit that, a good 10 days, I don't know. But yeah, around there, but on the 27th of Thursday, that's the last day you could send that picture in. Then on Friday, May 29th, did I say Thursday, May 28th? That's the last day. That's the deadline. Friday, May 29th, that's the day. SMG will pick one graduating senior from all the entries to win that $300 gift card, courtesy of Dennison Drywall, State Bank, and Meyer Home Improvement. Again, check it out. 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Right now, here is Patrick with the Markets Not Headline News after this.
1: 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July corn up 20 3/4 at 476.5. September corn up 19 1/4 at 481 3/4. And new crop December corn up 15 3/4 at 496 3/4. Soybeans for July up 40 3/4 at 1217 3/4. August soybeans up 39 1/4 at 1215 3/4. September soybeans up 36 3/4 at 1199.5. And November soybeans up 34 3/4 at 1205.5. Chicago wheat for July up 27 at 662 3/4. Soybean meal for July up 3 3/4 at 337 3/4. Live cattle for June up 22 at 254.12. August up 2 at 247.90. October up 10 at 239.97. And December down 15 at 292.10. Feeder cattle for May down 7 at 368.60. August down 217 at 359.27. September down 240 at 356.77. And October down 242 at 353.72. And lean hogs for June down 2 at 98.72, July down 30 at 103.05, and August down 67 at 103.47. Your crude oil for July up 196 points at 102.97, and that is a look at your market update here on Big Country 107.7.
2: 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I'm Darren Hefty. I'll answer this important question on today's Ag PhD radio update.
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2: In my area, it was really cold in late April and early May. The question we're getting now is this: how long will it take corn seed to get out of the ground? The standard industry answer to that question is 100 to 125 growing degree days, but here's why that's not exactly accurate. Growing degree days are the simplest way to calculate heat units, but they only figure the days high and low, not how long the weather was warm or how long it was cold. On top of that, each variety is different. Certain seed treatments can speed emergence by 20% or more in our experience. Soil types vary, and soil moisture, microbes, and the angle to the sun play a role as well. The main thing to know is when you're planting early into cold soils, expect your seed to sit there a while. We've had corn stay in the ground for 6 weeks and still turned out great. So don't worry, the heat will eventually come. I'm Darren Hefty.
4: When you elect someone to be your voice in Des Moines, you need to trust them. But can you trust Stacey Besh? A self-described conspiracy theorist, Stacey Besh promotes all kinds of debunked nonsense on her Facebook page. Landing on the moon? Fake. Natural wildfires? Nope. Stacey says they're started by green lasers. Stacey even put out that 9/11 was not the work of foreign terrorists, but was an inside job to scam insurance money. Natural condensation behind jet airplanes? Nope, it's the government spraying us like bugs to control the weather. But worst of all, Stacey Besh accuses Iowa law enforcement of being in on sex trafficking. According to Stacey, Iowa cops turn a blind eye to sex trafficking. Her evidence? Nothing. Just accusations. How can you trust Stacey Besh? Senator Dave Ralley backs the blue. He passed laws to keep sex traffickers in jail. Dave Ralley is a proven conservative that you can trust. Vote for Dave Ralley on June 2nd.
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6: This is not headline news. Gas prices in Los Angeles are approaching $9 a gallon. The price is so high, Keanu Reeves took the bus for the first time since Speed. Britney Spears was spotted screaming, barking, and clutching a knife at an LA restaurant. Britney, that's no way to act at a restaurant. Save it for an Instagram video. Kris Jenner says Ozempic makes her sick. Right back at ya, responded Ozempic. And in sports, Aaron Rodgers will play for the Steelers again. So at least we know one thing about his mystery wife. She must be annoying to be around. This is not headline news.
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That is Chris Jansen, Buy Me a Boat, and thank you for the corn dog and John calling that in. Right now, here is Tucker Wetmore, best new male artist on Big Country 107.7. Oh, no.

That was Montgomery Gentry. That was where I come from, right here on Big Country 107.7. Well, today, history was made 46 years ago. And here's the funny thing. I totally remember that day. Yes, I was in kindergarten, pushing 6 years old. But I remember it was a big day in school as they were talking about it. I'll tell you about that right after this. Keeping the tunes on right now, here's Bon Jovi and Jennifer Nettles. Who says you can't go home? Big Country 107.7. Happy Monday.

0: Bon Jovi and Jennifer Nettles. That was Who Says You Can't Go Home on Big Country 107.7. It is 11:37 on this Monday, May 18th. Now, today, it was a historical day in the United States as Mount St. Helens erupted, and it's considered the most economically destructive volcanic activity event in U.S. history. Now, going back, 57 people were killed and 200 homes, 47 bridges, 15 miles of railways, and 185 miles of highway were destroyed. Now, that created, you know, a massive debris avalanche triggered by a magnitude 5.1 earthquake. Whoa, that was a day. Okay, so, of course, I was only, like, maybe 5 years old. Maybe, you know, I was pushing six. Anyway, the eruption disrupted terrestrial ecosystems near the volcano. And by contrast, aquatic ecosystems in the area greatly benefited from the amounts of ash, allowing life to multiply rapidly. Now, 6 years after the eruption, most lakes in the area had returned to normal. Now, here's where it stands. The volcano experienced continuous volcanic activity until 2008. And that's when geologists predict that the future eruptions will be more destructive, as you know, the configuration of the lava domes requires more pressure to erupt. However, Mount St. Helens is now a popular hiking spot, and it is climbed year-round. In 1982, Mount St. Helens National Volcanic Monument was established by Congress. Would I hike that? I don't know about hiking that, but I think what I would do is I'd rather take a little helicopter ride around the top just to be like, ugh, I've never seen a volcano before. Because looking at it, it just looks like a big mountain. You know, but then the crater on top, that would be just so intriguing to see. So, wow, that was 46 years ago that Mount St. Helens erupted in Washington State. Huh. Keep it here. We have some great tunes coming up from Parker McCollum and Riley and Ella. That's headed your way on Big Country 107.7.
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is Parker McCollum. Oh, yeah, he won last night, too. He won Album of the Year. Wow, that is pretty awesome. Okay, so you know that Ella Langley pretty much dominated the ACM Awards with one battle after another, winning Female Artist Song of the Year and Single of the Year. And then, of course, the Music Event of the Year, which was this song here. It's Riley Green and Ella Langley with Don't Mind If I Do on Big Country 107.7.

0: Riley Green and Ella Langley, Don't Mind If I Do. That was the music event of the year at the 98th Academy Awards. So Ella Langley, wow, she's going places. That's pretty awesome. And the People's Choice is back, presented by Go Gutters and Go Foam It. Now this is where you get to decide who the best of the best will be this year. Now for the last few weeks, we've been busy nominating your favorite local businesses. Right now, a third party is working hard to get the ballots ready in every category based on your nominations. Now, this Wednesday, the voting officially starts at noon, and you can log on to our website and vote up to once a day in every category. 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
1: This market update brought to you by Hefty Seed. July corn up 21 and a quarter at 477 and a quarter. September corn up 19 and a half at 482 and a half. And new crop December corn up 16 and a half at 497 and a half. Soybeans for July up 40 and three quarters at 1217 and three quarters. August soybeans up 39 and a half at 1216 and a quarter. Chicago wheat for July up 27 and three quarters at 663 and a half. Live cattle for June up 17 at 254.07. August down 20 at 247.72. October down 32 at 239.55. Feeder cattle for May down 2 and 368.65. August down 235 and 359.10. And September down 270 and 356.45. And lean hogs for June down 15 at 98.60, while July is down 40 at 102.95. And that is a look at your market update here on Big Country 107.7.
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Nate Smith, Whiskey on You here on Big Country 107.7. 3 minutes to noon, and it's news time after that. Right now, here's Gabby Barrett and Glory Days. Big Country 107.7. Hey, good morning. Got the

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2: I'm Steve Kathan. A deal to settle a lawsuit President Trump brought against the IRS could pay big dividends for some of his allies.
3: The president dropped the lawsuit following reports of a settlement that would create a nearly $1.8 billion compensation fund for Americans who say they were politically targeted by federal agencies. The case began after a former IRS contractor leaked Trump's tax records. A spokesman for his legal team says the president was illegally targeted and will continue fighting to hold government agencies accountable. Critics are already threatening legal challenges to the settlement. Stacey Lynn, CBS News, The White House.
2: A New York judge says a gun, writings, and other things found can be used as evidence in Luigi Mangione's murder trial. He's accused of gunning down the United Healthcare CEO. CBS's Lilia Luciano says some things will be kept out of the trial.
4: The judge said anything that was found at the McDonald's when his backpack was searched would not be allowed into evidence. That included his passport, the wallet, a computer chip, and importantly, the magazine, the gun magazine that was loaded. That would all be suppressed.
2: U.S. prosecutors are moving to drop charges against Indian billionaire Gautam Adani, one of the world's richest men. It had been alleged he duped investors in a massive solar project. Six Americans exposed to the Ebola virus in Africa are being checked out. CBS's Ramy Innocencio reports there are hundreds of known cases and at least 88 deaths.
5: Based on the numbers out now, both suspected and confirmed, health officials are warning that this outbreak could actually be much bigger than what's been reported so far, and that this was likely spreading for weeks or maybe even months undetected.
2: President Trump's latest threat to Iran, quote, the clock is ticking and they better get moving fast or there won't be anything left. CBS News national security contributor Aaron McLean.
6: The cycle is that this then emboldens the Iranians to draw hard lines in their own negotiating position. So actually the negotiations get harder the fewer the threats are followed up on. So that's where we are right now, and it doesn't look like we're any closer to a deal.
2: Well, CBS's Jim Krasula tells us there's some new evidence to suggest higher prices may be changing how some of us buy things.
7: Some 25% of Americans are occasionally or often paying in installments when they buy things online, according to a new Gallup survey. Nearly 40% of lower-income Americans say they use installment plans either frequently or occasionally.
2: And checking Wall Street, right now the Dow is up 12 points. The S&P is down 23. This is CBS News.
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9: From the newsroom at NorthwestIowaNow.com and KICD, I'm Audrey McIrvin. No injuries have been reported in Sunday night's storm outbreak. Tornadoes and thunderstorms moved through the KICD broadcast area from southwest to northeast. Cherokee County Emergency Management Director Justin Pritz says the bulk of the damage there luckily hit in rural areas.
10: Several farmsteads where outbuildings are, you know, in severe disrepair or unfortunately spread across fields. Thankfully, I have not observed residences or houses that have been completely damaged, some roofs and some shingles, but as far as, being knocked over or torn apart, I have not observed that.
2: Tornado or straight-lined wind?
10: You know, honestly, I think there was probably a combination of both. I

0: you don't really see that too often. Starting up the northern part of the county, Grettinger got hit pretty good. A number of houses have some roof damage on it. A lot of sheds were taken off their foundations or kind of destroyed entirely. Tons of tree damage, big trees that were uprooted, trees that were on power lines. So they're still working on getting power restored there. The golf course took a significant hit there. A lot of trees down there. Maybe it'll make golf a little bit easier for the course, maybe. Ruthven, they had some significant tree damage as well, downed power lines. As of a couple hours ago, they were still had some places without power, but they were actively working trying to restore that. Curlew is currently without power, and I think Alliant is there to restore them now. Emmitsburg had significant tree damage, and power was out for a few hours there in Emmitsburg. Moving on, let's see. Mallard, a few like agricultural outbuildings were taken down, destroyed, some machinery buildings. And all the way over to West Bend, there were some agricultural buildings down there as well.
1: And in Emmett County, Emergency Management Director Travis Sheridan says numerous farmsteads lost buildings or sustained damage.
2: Southwest of Wallingford, we had three tornadoes on the ground, and they were very weak just because of how fast the system was rolling through. Throughout the night, as the system rolled through, we got multiple videos in different locations of small tornadoes, such as the one that we've seen. Right now, we have a total of six that we believe that were on the ground in Emmett County. The winds were at, 75 mile an hour plus is what they have at the airport for the high winds. I know farmers are stating that they have higher winds on their personal stations that they have at their homes. We have some major tree damage throughout the city of Estherville. Groover was spared, but they have a few trees down. But Ringstead got hit pretty hard. And Armstrong has a structure that was damaged in high winds. All communities besides the city of Estherville were without power as a storm rolled through. But power was back up around midnight for all the communities. Estherville was partially without power. I know the city crews worked throughout the night, clearing the roads, getting transportation infrastructure back up, and getting the power back up to those areas that were down.
1: Sheridan asks residents of Emmett County to submit their individual damage reports on the EMS Facebook page or county government page. Buena Vista County Emergency Management Director Amy Barrett and Dickinson County Emergency Management Director Mike Arrett say the bulk of damage in their communities was trees. Arrett says downed trees blocked some roads and the bike path in Dickinson County. Two Northwest Iowa drivers were involved in personal injury accidents in Southwest Minnesota over the weekend. A Sheldon woman was transported to the hospital in Worthington after an accident in rural Nobles County Friday evening. The Minnesota State Patrol accident report indicates 29-year-old Kate Borsma was northbound on Highway 59, about 2.5 miles north of the interstate, and collided with a Chevy Malibu operated by 17-year-old Miley Briscoe of Heron Lake, Minnesota, that had stopped on 220th Street. Briscoe was also transported to Worthington Hospital with non-life-threatening injuries. Minnesota State Patrol was assisted by the Nobles County Sheriff's Department, Worthington Police Department, and Brewster Fire Department, and that accident occurred around 5:17 p.m. Sunday night, 20-year-old Garrett Schellenberg of Spirit Lake was westbound on Highway 60. 74-year-old Sharon Mordorsky of Minneapolis was exiting a rest area onto the highway when the two vehicles collided. Mordorsky suffered serious injuries and was transported to a hospital in Mankato. Schellenberg and his passenger, 20-year-old Jeremiah Cash from Craig, Nebraska, were taken to the hospital in St. James with non-life-threatening injuries. The Iowa Department of Economic Development on Friday approved $1.35 million in tax credits for Rosenboom Machine and Tool to convert a boat dealership in Milford into a production and material handling facility and warehouse for industrial cylinders. Corridor Development Corporation CEO Kurt Stroud told KICD News last week it's part of the state's big program.
3: You know, they have locations in Sheldon and then Spirit Lake, Bowling Green, Ohio, and then obviously now in Milford. So this is a project that's going to create anywhere from about 70 to 90 jobs, estimated brand new jobs, new capital investment between $10 and $15 million. And, you know,

0: able to keep that here is going to be important. Like we shared earlier, you know, jobs cross county lines. And this project is going to be another example of that, as individuals will be able to have job opportunities and live in within our region and raise families. And it's exciting. We're working with the city of Milford and Rosebud Machine and Tool to also apply for some incentives through Iowa Economic Development.
1: Company President Brian Rosenboom appeared before the Milford City Council last month when they officially endorsed the company's grant request. He indicated the average wage at the new facility will be $25.54 per hour, which also meets one of the state's requirements for assistance. And yesterday was graduation for many area youth, including Spencer.
2: Spencer Community Schools graduated 160 seniors yesterday. Senior class president was Mia Schwartz. Full student body president, Addison Sutherland. Would you believe the 23 students graduated with a grade point average of 4.0 or above? And two students, Avery Nelson and Levi Symington, never missed a day of school. George Bauer, KICD News. Time of your
1: life. As a reminder, the Spencer Media Group again this year has a Salute to Senior webpage where you may submit a photo from a graduate in your family to be included. Now, the deadline to submit an entry is Thursday, May 28th. On Friday, May 29th, we will randomly select one of those graduates to be awarded a $300 gift card. And this year's Salute to Senior sponsors are Denison Drywall, State Bank, and Meyer Home Improvement. And that's it for today's news. You can find more at NorthwestIowaNow.com. I'm Audrey McIrvin.
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2: 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Memorial services for 66-year-old Stephen Turnquist of Spirit Lake will be tonight at 6 at the Robinson Funeral Home in Spirit Lake. Visitation from 4 until 6 this evening at the funeral home. Robinson Funeral Home handling arrangements for 66-year-old Stephen Turnquist of Spirit Lake. Graveside services for 96-year-old Ethel Dirks of Plankington, South Dakota, formerly of Alta. They'll be Wednesday at 11 at the Woodlawn Cemetery at Alta. Fratskin Jensen Funeral Home in Alta in charge of arrangements for 96-year-old Ethel Dirks of Plankington, South Dakota, and formerly of Alta. And a mass of Christian burial for 79-year-old Michael Kennecke of Spirit Lake will be Thursday at 10:30 at St. Mary's Catholic Church in Spirit Lake. Rosary at 9:30 on Thursday at the church, followed by visitation until time of service. Burial at St. Margaret's Cemetery, Spirit Lake. Robinson Funeral Home Spirit Lake handling arrangements for 79-year-old Michael Kennecke of Spirit Lake. 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
1: 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It's time to check that weather forecast right now. 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
2: Attention turns to our next system moving out of the Rockies later today and tonight. Ahead of it, warm air moving in and a small disturbance will help spark scattered showers and a few isolated thunderstorms in Nebraska. Those will move north into our area this afternoon. Showers and a few storms will continue through tonight, slowly ending from west to east as the system moves through. An isolated strong to severe storm are possible mainly southeast of the line from Wayne to Sheldon to Windham, especially from 4 to 9 p.m. Confidence in severe weather is low because there are still a few unknowns. First, how much sunshine we get today. Clouds may stick around into the early afternoon. Second, how much of the atmosphere can recover after yesterday's activity. And third, where any leftover boundaries set up and how fast they move. If a stronger storm develops, the main threat will be large hail, ping pong ball sized around 1.5 inches, a few wind gusts of 60 miles per hour. There is a small chance of a tornado if storms become stronger near the ground, but that risk also stays low. Heavy downpours could also lead to localized flooding, especially in areas that already saw heavy rain over the weekend. Stay alert for possible warnings later today. Your key messages: showers and isolated thunderstorms return to the region by early this afternoon, continuing through this evening and tonight. A few storms along and southeast of Wayne to Sheldon to Windham line may be strong to severe late this afternoon. Cool conditions prevail this week, dry weather expected middle week, and then another round of storms are possible Thursday through Friday. We'll run down your detailed weather forecast and your record temperatures in 1 minute on Big Country 107.7 and News Radio KICD.
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2: Your KICD live Doppler forecast for today: a chance of showers and thunderstorms between 1 and 5, then a chance of showers and possibly a thunderstorm after 5, mostly cloudy, highs near 66, northeasterly winds at 5 to 10, and chance of precipitation is 60%, new rainfall amounts of less than a tenth of an inch expected. Tonight, showers and possibly a thunderstorm. Some storms could produce heavy rainfall, lows around 43. Breezy northeasterly winds at 10 to 15, becoming northwesterly after midnight. Winds could gust as high as 30 miles per hour, and chance of precipitation 90%, with new precipitation amounts between 3/4 to 1 inch possible. Tomorrow, cloudy, becoming mostly sunny, highs near 58. Breezy northwesterly westerly winds at 15-20 miles per hour. Tomorrow night, partly cloudy, lows around 36. Northerly winds at 10-15, decreasing to 5-10 after midnight. Wednesday, mostly sunny, highs near 62. Northerly winds around 5 miles per hour, becoming east-southeasterly in the afternoon. Wednesday night, mostly cloudy, lows around 41. Southwesterly winds around 5 miles per hour. Thursday, partly sunny, highs near 65. Thursday night, a 30% chance of showers and thunderstorms. Mostly cloudy, lows around 44. Friday, a 40% chance of showers, partly sunny, highs near 69. Friday night, a 40% chance of showers before 1, mostly cloudy, lows around 47. Saturday, partly sunny, highs near 74. Saturday night, a 30% chance of showers, partly cloudy, lows around 51. And Sunday, mostly sunny, highs near 82. Yesterday, recap, your high was 81 with a low of 58. We also received 0.98, so just under 1 inch between 7 and 10 o'clock here at the KICD studios. Your record temperatures for this day, 102 in 1934 and 31 in 1915. Your sunset this evening, 8:40, while your sunrise tomorrow morning will be at 5:53. Your 4-inch soil temperature currently sits at 60 degrees here during the noon hour. Currently here in Spencer, rainy conditions are expected around 4 o'clock this afternoon. Wind gusts are up to 10 miles per hour, and we currently sit at 60 degrees.
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7: Good afternoon, George Bauer, KICD Ag Business Desk. Here's what's happening at noon. About 10 o'clock last night, the White House finally put out a statement on the negotiations between the two presidents last week. China will purchase at least $17 billion in U.S. agricultural products annually, including this year through 2028. So $17 billion in 2026, 2027, and 2028. That's in addition to soybean commitments already agreed to last fall. The markets are reacting favorably. Friday, confirmation came that China would be renewing those export licenses, import licenses for 400 exporters from the United States. Dan Hallstrom at the U.S. Meat Export Federation shot us an email reading that USMEF greatly appreciates U.S. beef access being prioritized at the summit meeting between President Trump and President Xi. Renewal of U.S. beef establishment registrations is a critical step forward for U.S. beef exports to China. It says China's renewal of U.S. beef establishments is excellent news for the U.S. beef industry and for the customers in China who are anxious to resume purchases. The major positive development also comes ahead of China's huge food show that opens this weekend in Shanghai. We were watching China Friday. This one snuck past us. Carl Setzer got us up to speed this morning on his broadcast.
8: Mexico, due to the pseudo-rabies outbreak that we have seen in the United States, Mexico put a ban on imports of live hogs from the United States, any type of breeding hog. Any type of live hog is what the statement covered, as well as pork offal. Mexico did not put a ban on U.S. pork. So pork, actual pork for consumption, did not get a ban. And that's really good news because Mexico is our leading pork importer.
7: Right now, let's switch to the Newsmaker line. We have DeKalb Agrotechnical Agronomist Jim McDermott on the Newsmaker line. This is the normal Monday agronomy update here, brought to you by some of the local dealers, including Growmark FS, locations including Hartley, Nutrien in Irvington and other locations, and Richie Berkland with AgState in Cylinder. Jim, thanks for the update here today.
9: Yeah, you bet, George. Glad to be on.
7: We just got done with the noon news here, talking about the wind damage. Is the crop tall enough to have been affected by any of that wind last night?
9: Certain areas, yes. You know, it seems like there's been a number of assaults on our crop between the numerous frosts, and we've had some crusting on the soil to slow down emergence, and had some wind, and now hail. You know, some areas got pockets of hail on Friday night, and then again last night. So, yeah, it seems like it's been a challenge so far. You know, I guess specifically with hail, George, we certainly want to give that crop some time to recover and regrow and then evaluate. Usually that's about 5 to 7 days. You know, with cloudy, cool weather, which looks like we're going to have here for a little while, sometimes it might even take a little longer than that. With corn, you know, that growing point is protected right now, and it is up until V5. So generally corn with hail damage is able to survive. We just have to look for the regrowth. We want to dig those plants up, split them, look at the growing point, look at that mesocotyl, which is the area below the soil line, see if that's white, healthy, firm, and then look to see how uniformly we're starting to get some regrowth. Typically with corn this small, you know, there's not enough vegetative growth on top to tie it up, so it's able to poke through. What can happen, though, we may have uneven regrowth. And that can long-term affect yield if some of those plants are lagging behind. You know, it's all about what kind of stand we have. And if we're sitting roughly, assuming we're going to dry out, say, in 5 days or a week's time, you know, who knows with the next rain. But if we're at about 20 to 22,000 here, say the 20th of May, that's roughly our thresholds. There's certainly different factors that go into determining that. But that's about where I would be at as far as a threshold for replanting on corn.
7: So what about the soybeans? I have seen soybeans that got early hail, looked good all season long, and then they tipped over because they had weak stems in the fall.
9: Right, yeah, and that's the challenge with soybeans. You know, just in general, of course, their growing point is above ground right away, so they're not going to handle hail as well. So we've got to look at that growing point, see if it has been removed, if the plant has been cut off, say, at the hypocotyl, it's not going to recover. If we do have sometimes just a little bit of leaf area or even half a cotyledon, we can see that plant regrow and recover. And again, that's why we need that 5 to 7 days, because it's amazing how well it can regrow from the axillary buds. We've just got to give it that chance. Now, mentioning the stems, George, the smaller the plant, the better. And that's one thing we do have going for us this time of the year. These plants that are emerged are still pretty small, so that we have less stem exposed. As those plants get bigger, you know, the hail or wind from sandblasting, you know, can beat up that stem and cause some lodging later on, like you mentioned. So hopefully we're small enough with most of these plants, so that's going to be minimal. But it's still something we need to evaluate as we're looking at these plants. And on the replant thresholds for soybeans, again, we've got some factors that go into that. But for a lot of fields, I would be around that 75 to 80,000 on a threshold for triggering the replant.
7: Jim, I drove to Lincoln, Nebraska Friday and back Saturday. I was expecting the corn and soybeans just to be taller the further I went. And I think we're about as far ahead here in northwest Iowa as they are down south of Sioux City.
9: I thought so, too. I was in central Iowa over the weekend myself, and, yeah, I think northwest Iowa, we've got some of the crops as far along as anywhere, which, you know, does lead me into the next topic. We've got corn post-emerge herbicides that are going to be taking place, needing to take place as soon as things dry out. You know, if we've got some fields that didn't happen to get herbicide on, we do have some options. Up to V2, we can get on product, Tribold or Corvus, Balance Flex. and then some other products, some of the acetochlor-containing products like Harness, Harness Extra, Harness Max. Those can go up to V4 or about 11-inch tall corn. So we do have those options that we can still get on those products, as well as, of course, our other post-emerge products like Diflex. So we've got some options, and a lot of these fields we're going to need to get in there as soon as we can after it dries up, George.
7: Jim McDermott, technical agronomist with the Cal Bonanza Grow, here with our weekly feature every Monday at noon here during the planting and early growing season. Thank you, Jim.
9: Thank you, George.
7: Walmart has opened its third milk processing plant. This one costs $350 million. It's located in Robinson, Texas, south of Waco. Company says that plant will supply milk to more than 650 Walmart stores and Sam's Clubs across the South Central United States. Milk will be sourced directly from local dairy farmers, they say, processed and bottled in a variety of milk options, including gallons, half gallons, whole, skim, chocolate milk for Walmart's Great Value and Sam's Club member Mark brands. John Laney is the executive vice president of food for Walmart. He says the opening of the new facility in Texas will help them deliver more of what their customers want, fresh, affordable food and quality they can trust. He says it will bolster Walmart's capacity to meet the demand for high-quality milk, make their supply chain more resilient, and increase freshness by reducing the time from dairy farm to shelf. And the 15th annual ISU Swine Day is scheduled for Thursday, June 25th at the Gateway Hotel and Conference Center in Ames. Oh, different location. It's typically there at the Schemann Center. Glad I read it out loud here. Thursday, June 25th at the Gateway Hotel and Conference Center in Ames. Cost to attend is $100 if you register through June 7th or $115 after June the 8th. That's the latest. From the Ag Business Desk, markets are next.
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12: July corn right now is up 20 cents at 4.75 and 3/4 cents per bushel. September corn is up 18 cents at 4.81 per bushel. New crop December corn up 15 and a quarter at 4.96 and a quarter. July beans are up 38 and a half cents at 12.15 and a half. September up 33 and 3/4 cents at 11.96 and a quarter. New crop November 32 cents better right now at 12.02. and 3/4 cents. Soybean meal is up $2.60 at $3.36.80. Soybean oil is up 181 points at $75.70. Chicago wheat futures presently up 28 and 3/4 cents at $6.64.5 per bushel. Kansas City wheat is 16 cents higher. On the livestock page, mostly red, we have June live cattle up 7 cents. Right now at 253.97, it looks like everything else is down. August live cattle down 17 cents at 247.72. October down 32 cents at 239.5. December down 50 cents at 238.72. Last week, we had $260 cash cattle in Texas, $260 to $262 in Kansas, $260 to $265 live in Iowa and Nebraska, and $400 to $415 dressed in Nebraska, $405 to $415 dressed here in Iowa. Choice boxes up to 67 at midday, 391.92. Select boxes are up 81 cents at $390.06. August feeder cattle right now down 245 at 359. September down 265 at 356 and a half. October down 277 at 353.40. November down 295 at 349.95. June hogs are a dime lower at 98.65. July down 32 cents at 103.02. August 72 cents lower at 103.42. October down 67 cents at 90.42. Iowa Southern Minnesota cash hogs, no negotiated prices. 88.38, this morning's formula average. And the cutouts at midday are up 96 cents at 98.52. And Wall Street right now is up 34 points at 49,641. The market's live on Big Country 107.7.
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18: Now joining us here on News Radio 102.5 AM 1240 KICD, previewing today's boys' district golf tournament out in Orange City at Landsmere. It's Chase Huff. He's the assistant coach of the Spencer boys' golf team. Coach, appreciate you taking some time to speak with us here this morning. And I know sectionals maybe didn't go as well as you guys were hoping it would, but what were some positives to take away from that tournament?
19: Even though we struggled a little bit at the sectional tournament, I thought our kids battled through down the stretch. With how some of them were struggling, they could have just given up. But a lot of them on their back now, and to get us through the districts today. So credit to them on staying mentally tough and getting us to districts today.
18: What stands out about Landsmere? It's of course, you guys are familiar with. You play there multiple times a year. What are some of the challenges that course brings?
19: It's link style, so it's pretty wide open. Usually, when we come and play in Orange City, usually the wind's a big factor. According to the forecast today, it's not going to be super windy, but with all the rain yesterday, the golf course is going to be really soft. Which could help us a ton with the link style and big greens, lots of fescue everywhere. The kids have played it multiple times. I think they're very comfortable with it. And we'll just see if our experience can get us to the top and get us to the state tournament next week.
18: Taking a look at the field, it's a tough group of teams this year. You've played right with MOC Floyd Valley at times this season. Okoboji's playing great at this point in the year. Obviously, Clear Lake out there, and they've got a great team too. And what's it going to take in order to punch the ticket this year?
19: I think it's just going to take very good mental toughness. There's going to be some holes today where you may make bogey or you may make double, but it's all going to be about how you respond to that. And honestly, it's just going to be you just got to make pars today. And if you make par, birdies are extra, bogeys are okay. But I think really what will stand out

0: at the top today for the three teams that are lucky to advance is going to be how mentally tough you are when things aren't going your way. So I think mental toughness is the big key for sure.
1: You talk about the course and it being challenging at times, especially with the elements and everything. What are going to be some of those other things you're looking from your guys here today to play a good round?
0: I think keeping yourself in the fairway. The last time we played Landsmere, which would have been about a month ago, the fescue wasn't very tall. The fescue is going to be a little grown out today, so keeping your ball in the fairway is going to be very important. Also, always one of our big major keys when we're playing is keeping the ball below the hole. If you go long green, so if you're going to miss below the hole, give yourself an easy uphill chip shot. But mainly, I think keeping yourself in the fairway, giving yourself a good look at maybe birdie to get some greens in regulation. But yeah, I think the fairway is going to be a huge key for us today.
1: Looking at the ups and downs over the course of this season, what's kind of stood out about this 2026 version of the Spencer Boys golf team?
0: I think we've had some very consistent players. The camaraderie in this group is pretty good. I think just the way that they've been able to, we've kind of been jumbering around the lineup throughout the year, and they don't really seem to falter when we change that. So they're a great group to coach. They're ready for today. They're ready for this moment. We've been here before. And I think they're very excited for their opportunity today. So it's going to be fun today, and let's see how the chips fall. So I think it'll be awesome.
1: Spencer Boys golf team going to be out at Landsmere today at the district golf tournament, and we've been speaking with the assistant coach of the Spencer Boys golf team, Chase Huff, here today previewing that tournament. Thanks for your time today, Coach.
0: Thanks.
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0: Big Country 107.7. That was Preston Cooper. That was called Week. Congratulations to this week's hardworking hero. Jerry Faulkner of Spencer is retired from his duties at JCL Solutions in Spencer. He's a founding member of the Shayla B organization and has worked tirelessly to give support to local families with a child in a medical crisis. Jerry is working very hard right now, healing from a bad motorcycle accident. So healing vibes sent to you, Jerry, and thank you so much for everything that you do. 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So if you have a hardworking hero that you would like to nominate, you could do that right there on our website. They each get a coffee mug and they're entered into a quarterly drawing for a chance to win $250. And that is brought to you by Jorgensen Hearing Center. 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Good afternoon. I'm Nikki Thunder. And we have great music from Billy Currington, Thomas Rhett, and Luke Combs. That's all coming up.
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Lauren Elena and Chase Matthews, all my exes, Big Country 107.7. Good afternoon, I'm Nikki Thunder. Here's your live Doppler forecast. For this afternoon, there is a 60% chance of showers with a possible thunderstorm into the evening, mostly cloudy with a high of 60. Tonight, showers with a possible thunderstorm. Some storms could produce heavy rainfall. That is 100%, so showers and thunderstorms for sure this evening. And a low of 42, breezy with north winds at 10 to 20 miles per hour. Wind gusts as high as 30. Tomorrow, cloudy, then becoming sunny with a high of 58 and breezy with wind gusts up to 30 miles per hour. Tomorrow night, partly cloudy with a low of 36. And Wednesday, peak of the week under sunny skies with a high of 62. Wednesday night, cloudy with a low of 41. Partly sunny Thursday and a high of 65. A chance of shower.

0: Thursday night with a low of 44. And currently, we are at 87% humidity with north winds at 7 miles per hour. Yesterday, we did receive 98 one-hundredths of an inch, so close to an inch. And 4-inch soil temp as of today is 59. 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

0: Langley and Choose in Texas. Yeah, that one, Song of the Year. She was quite the champ last night at the Academy Awards. Yeah, the awards. Oh, boy. I'm just like, the ACM Awards. So it was pretty awesome. And, boy, she's exploding. She's going places. That's awesome. Okay, so May is Beef Month, and you have a chance to win some great prizes at the end of the week. We do a different poll each week here during the month of May, and at the end of each week, we do draw one lucky participant to receive $25 in beef certificates, courtesy of the Clay County Cattlemen. And the first week winner was Cheryl Bethke of Hartley, and this week's winner, last week, Anita Edwards of Spencer. You have a chance to win prizes, too. And at the end of the month, on June 1st, it's a grand prize, the big grand prize from all the entries. It's a beef box worth $200 from Klein Beef in Sanborn and a mini refrigerator from Dahl Distributing. May Beef Month is brought to you by Algona Livestock, State Line Cooperative, Prairie Feed and Trucking, Spencer Egg Center, Hy-Vee and Spencer Ruthven Care Center, Sioux Valley Stock Farm, Christian Sheep Meadow, Klein Beef and Sanborn, Dahl Distributing, and the Clay County Cattlemen. And you go ahead, check out that poll at BigCountry1077.com. It is 1:29, and we have good news making the rounds. 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
3: Closing up your market prices, July corn is up 21 and a quarter at 477, September corn up 19 and a quarter at 482 and a quarter, and new crop December corn closes up 17 at 498. Soybeans for July up 36 at 1213, August soybeans up 34 and a half at 1211, and September soybeans up 32 and a half at 1195 and a quarter. Chicago E for July closes up 28 and three quarters at 664 and a half. Soybean meal for July up a quarter at 334 and three quarters. Live cattle for June down 52 at 253.37. August down 77 at 247.15. October down 92 at 238.95. Feeder cattle for May up 12 at 368.80, August down 260 at 358.85, lean hogs for June down 22 at 98.52, while July is down 60 at 102.75. And that is a look at your closing market prices here on KICD.
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0: Entertainer of the Year, Cody Johnson. Yeah, he won big, too, at the ACM last night. That was pretty awesome. I'm Nikki Thunder, and we have good news making the rounds. A 33-year-old man in Northeast Iowa, Ohio, named Yanni Saris, saw an SUV speeding across nearby yards and plunge into a pond. A 46-year-old mother and her 8-year-old daughter were inside. He ran to the pond, jumped in, freed the girl and her mother, and got them to safety. Both are okay, but the mother fainted while she was driving. And here is Yanni talking about the rescue.
1: The SUV was coming up, came down, kept driving basically into the center of the pond. Go right into reaction mode. You jump in and there's lives in the water and you gotta do what's right there. People are calling me the hero, but if the daughter did not open up that door instantly, there was nothing I could do. Mom was still unconscious, so I reached over, unbuckled her seatbelt, and began to pull her through the back of the car. You never wanna hear little girl screaming for her mom. I'm just, again, grateful that everything ended okay.
0: Wow, that is great news making the rounds. Keep it here. Great music coming up from Kelsey Ballerini, also Keith Urban and Carly Pierce on Big Country 107.7.
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0: put your lips on her. Carly Pierce, that is Truck on Fire. Oh, I gotta get my ticket. She's gonna be in concert at Arnold's Park Preservation on June 19th. Sarah Evans opening up for her, and it's gonna be a pretty fun concert, and they're affordable. You can see it on their website at arnoldspark.com. I'm Nikki Thunder, and Matt Gronald is coming in next. Great tunes on the way from Nate Smith, John Party, also Chris Jansen. That's headed your way. Hey, good afternoon. 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
1: When you elect someone to be your voice in Des Moines, you need to trust them. But can you trust Stacey Besh? A self-described conspiracy theorist, Stacey Besh promotes all kinds of debunked nonsense on her Facebook page. Landing on the moon? Fake. Natural wildfires? Nope. Stacey says they're started by green lasers. Stacey even put out that 9/11 was not the work of foreign terrorists, but was an inside job to scam insurance money. Natural condensation behind jet airplanes? Nope, it's the government spraying us like bugs to control the weather. But worst of all, Stacey Besh accuses Iowa law enforcement of being in on sex trafficking. According to Stacey, Iowa cops turn a blind eye to sex trafficking. Her evidence? Nothing, just accusations. How can you trust Stacey Besh? Senator Dave Ralley backs the blue. He passed laws to keep sex traffickers in jail. Dave Ralley is a proven conservative that you can trust. Vote for Dave Ralley on June 2nd.
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0: 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I'm Matt Groenewald. Hope you had a great weekend and are having an okay Monday so far. It is May 18th today, and taking a look at our national holidays calendar for the day, it is National HIV Vaccine Awareness Day, recognizing thousands of volunteers, community members, health professionals, and scientists who work together to find a safe and effective HIV vaccine. It's also National Visit Your Relatives Day today, encouraging family members to stay connected. May 18th, also National No Dirty Dishes Day, and it's National Cheese Soufflé Day today. The word soufflé in French means to blow up or puff up. You combine egg whites with custard, and it puffs up into a fine golden soufflé when baked, and then you can add all sorts of different cheeses to make it, I guess, extra amazing. A little more cheese never hurt anything. It's also I Love Reese's Day today. In 1917, H.B. Reese began working on a Hershey dairy farm. 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He invented Reese's Peanut Butter Cups in 1928. And finally, it's also Send an Electronic Greeting Card Day today. So there are your national holidays for May 18th. 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
6: Big Country Live Doppler forecast. We do have rain likely with some thunderstorm chances this afternoon, apparently, with temperatures steady in the upper 50s today and winds out of the north 5 to 10 miles per hour. Tonight, rain and thunderstorms in the evening. Slight chance after midnight as well. We've got some heavy rainfall possible this evening. Lows in the mid-40s and north winds gusting to 30. Cloudy for Tuesday morning, then partly sunny, highs upper 50s tomorrow, and northwest winds gusting to 30 miles per hour. Partly cloudy Tuesday evening, then some patchy frost after midnight, lows in the mid-30s. Wednesday, patchy frost in the morning, then sunny and highs low 60s. Thursday, cloudy, highs low 60s, and another chance for some rain overnight Thursday night, with lows in the low 40s. Today's high 58, right now 57 degrees, cloudy skies, winds out of the northeast at 9 miles per hour. Get your full forecast at BigCountry1077.com.

0: Megan Maroney, Beautiful Things, Big Country 107.7. It's time for today's history lesson. Here's On This Day in History for May 18th, and on this day in 1652, Rhode Island enacts the first law declaring slavery illegal in the American colonies. 1804, Napoleon Bonaparte was proclaimed Emperor of France by the French Senate. 1896, the U.S. Supreme Court affirms legitimacy of racial separation in Plessy versus Ferguson, saying as long as separate but equal accommodations were provided, segregation was not unconstitutional. That was later overturned in 1954's Brown versus the Topeka Board of Education case. 1980, on this day, Mount St. Helens, a volcanic peak in southwest Washington state, suffers a massive eruption killing 57 people and devastating some 210 square miles of wilderness. And in 2012, Facebook raised $16 billion in the largest tech IPO in U.S. history at that time, and the third largest ever behind Visa and General Motors. That's On This Day in History for May 18th.
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0: Chris Young, Young Love, and Saturday Night, Big Country 107.7. May is Beef Month, and we're celebrating here on the Big Country. 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We get a different poll every week this month, and at the end of each week, we'll draw one lucky participant, and they win $25 in beef certificates, courtesy of the Clay County Cattlemen. Then Monday, June 1st, we'll draw our grand prize, and that's a $200 beef box from Klein Beef in Sanborn, and also a mini fridge from Dahl Distributing. Congratulations to our week two winner, Anita Edwards of Spencer, wins the $25 in beef certificates. And thank you to our Beef Month sponsors, including Spencer Hy-Vee, Ruthven Community Care Center, Sioux Valley Stock Farm, and Christian Sheet Metal.
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3: When you elect someone to be your voice in Des Moines, you need to trust them. But can you trust Stacey Besh? A self-described conspiracy theorist, Stacey Besh promotes all kinds of debunked nonsense on her Facebook page. Landing on the moon? Fake. Natural wildfires? Nope. Stacey says they're started by green lasers. Stacey even put out that 9/11 was not the work of foreign terrorists, but was an inside job to scam insurance money. Natural condensation behind jet airplanes? Nope, it's the government spraying us like bugs to control the weather. But worst of all, Stacey Besh accuses Iowa law enforcement of being in on sex trafficking. According to Stacey, Iowa cops turn a blind eye to sex trafficking. Her evidence? Nothing, just accusations. How can you trust Stacey Besh? Senator Dave Ralley backs the blue. He passed laws to keep sex traffickers in jail. Dave Ralley is a proven conservative that you can trust. Vote for Dave Ralley on June 2nd.
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0: Here's your Big Country live Doppler forecast. And we've got looking like some chances for rain and thunderstorms still this afternoon, with temperatures steady in the upper 50s, winds out of the north 5 to 10 miles per hour. Really, now we're looking towards this evening, though. We do have those rain and thunderstorm chances. Then a chance after midnight, locally heavy rainfall possible. Lows mid-40s, north winds gusting to 30. Tomorrow, cloudy in the morning, then partly sunny, highs upper 50s, and northwest winds gusting to 30 miles per hour. Tuesday night, partly cloudy in the evening, then clearing off, but patchy frost after midnight with lows in the mid-30s. Wednesday, patchy frost in the morning, then sunny, highs low 60s. Thursday, chance for some rain and highs in the low 60s. Today's high, so far, 58 degrees. That's our current temperature with cloudy skies. Winds out of the northeast at 8 miles per hour. Get your full forecast at BigCountry1077.com.

0: Josh Ross, hate how you look. 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

0: George Burge, Ride, Ride, Ride, Big Country 107.7. Let's check into the Comedy Corner. And on today's Comedy Corner, it's comedian Eugene Merman on wedding cakes for refugees.
1: I have a son. He's 8. His favorite movie, No Country for Old Men. You thought it would be 3 billboards outside Ebbing, Missouri. You don't know kids. I walked past a wedding cake bakery. They had a sign in the window that said, "Refugees welcome," which I thought was very sweet. I'm a refugee. I came from the former Soviet Union in 1979. And actually, for the first year my family was in America, we mostly lived off of $700 wedding cakes. We would save each month and eat for 3 days. Those little cake toppers were my only action figures. And the only game I played was weird religious group wedding in a field.
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0: Tucker Wetmore Brunette, Big Country 107.7. It's time for Random Facts. Here are your five random facts for today. Number one, sign language has tongue twisters. They're called finger fumblers. Many who've practiced sign language over the years still fumble over certain sequences in ASL. Number two, Minnie Mouse's first name isn't Minnie, not her full name anyway. It is Minerva Mouse. Number three, a jiffy is actually a proper unit of time. It's exactly 1/100th of a second. Number four, April 11th, 1954 was recorded as the most boring day in world history. They used a computer to figure that out, apparently. And number five, buttermilk does not contain any butter. Its name refers to the origins of the drink. Those are your five random facts for Monday.
1: When you elect someone to be your voice in Des Moines, you need to trust them. But can you trust Stacey Besh? A self-described conspiracy theorist, Stacey Besh promotes all kinds of debunked nonsense on her Facebook page. Landing on the moon? Fake. Natural wildfires? Nope. Stacey says they're started by green lasers. Stacey even put out that 9/11 was not the work of foreign terrorists, but was an inside job to scam insurance money. Natural condensation behind jet airplanes? Nope, it's the government spraying us like bugs to control the weather. But worst of all, Stacey Besh accuses Iowa law enforcement of being in on sex trafficking. According to Stacey, Iowa cops turn a blind eye to sex trafficking. Her evidence? Nothing. Just accusations. How can you trust Stacey Besh? Senator Dave Ralley backs the blue. He passed laws to keep sex traffickers in jail. Dave Ralley is a proven conservative that you can trust. Vote for Dave Ralley on June 2nd.
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1: This is financial advisor Jen Irvin from Edward Jones bringing you the daily financial market report. Equity markets pulled back modestly on Monday as bond yields extended their recent move higher. Sector performance was mixed, with energy leading gains supported by higher oil prices, while the technology and industrial sectors lagged. Government bond yields have risen across major developed markets, including those in the U.S., Japan, France, the U.K., and Germany. In the U.S., the move partly reflects concerns that inflation could remain elevated for longer, particularly if higher oil prices feed through to broader price pressures. This has reduced confidence that the Federal Reserve will be able to cut rates in the near term. The Dow closed up 160 points, or 0.32%, at 49,686. The Nasdaq closed down 134 points, or 0.51%, at 26,091. The S&P 500 closed down 5 points, or 0.07%, at 7,000.

0: 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It's Harry Styles at Madison Square Garden in New York City, Saturday, September 12th. 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
6: Big Country live Doppler forecast tonight. Rain and some thunderstorm chances in the evening, then a chance for rain and slight thunderstorm chances after midnight. Some heavy rainfall with that possible in the evening tonight. Lows in the mid-40s. North winds might pick up, gusting to 30 miles per hour. Cloudy for Tuesday morning, then partly sunny, but highs just upper 50s tomorrow. Northwest winds gusting to 30. Gradually clearing off Tuesday night, patchy frost overnight, lows mid-30s. Wednesday, patchy frost in the morning, then sunny and highs, low 60s. Thursday, slight chance for some showers, cloudy and highs, low 60s. And then Friday, some more rain is likely with some thunderstorm chances and highs in the low 60s. Today's high, 59. That's our current temperature. Cloudy skies right now and winds out of the northeast at 9 miles per hour. You can always get your full forecast online at BigCountry1077.com.

0: Ernest, I would if I could, on Big Country 107.7. A big shout out to our hardworking hero of the week, and it's Jerry Faulkner of Spencer this week. Jerry has retired from his duties at JCL Solutions in Spencer. 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

0: Hardy, MacArthur, Big Country 107.7. It's time for Dumb Criminal of the Day. And in the history of Dumb Criminal of the Day, there are a few time-honored dumb criminal escape routes that belong in the Hall of Fame, really for their sheer futility. And at the top of that list is the old climb through the attic getaway. Our story for today contains yet another example of this. Police in Brownsville, Tennessee, were executing a warrant at a residence in connection with a hit-and-run accident. Initial investigation failed to turn up anything, and the canine team was brought in. The dogs quickly alerted the officers to the attic area of the house, and then, boom, today's dumb criminal comes crashing down through the ceiling. After it was determined he was not seriously injured, he was dusted off and taken to jail. If you're going to do that, you got to stay on the rafters, not the drywall.
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0: Old Dominion making good time. Big Country 107.7. It's time for Weird News. Here's today's Weird News story. Neighborhoods in the Atlanta area are trying to figure out what's going on because dozens of Waymos have been coming into cul-de-sacs and circling around like they're casing the joint. These cars aren't bringing anyone home or picking anyone up. They're just empty. Here's one resident of the area talking about what's happening.
1: I think yesterday morning we had 50 cars that came through between 6 and 7. And we had at 1.8 Waymos that were stuck trying to figure out how to turn around.
0: Over 50 empty Waymos won't stop circling this Atlanta cul-de-sac. And that's Weird News.
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0: CBS News special report. San Diego police who responded to an active shooter call at the Islamic Center of San Diego in Claremont now say on social media that the threat has been neutralized. This man is in the area.
1: We were having lunch and I heard at least a dozen shots. They sounded like from a semi-automatic weapon.
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2: Officers were holding the hands of children who, to me, looked like they maybe they were 4 or 5 years old, and they were just walking them out one by one, very calmly, but you could see the little kids holding the officer's hand.
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3: There are reportedly about 5,000 members who use this facility. It's large. It is a prayer facility. There are some gathering spaces there. There are multiple different facilities inside the complex. There's also a full-time Islamic school.
0: CBS News Special Report. I'm Jennifer Kuiper.
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6: From the news desk at Northwest Iowa Now with the latest news for Northwest Iowa, I'm Anthony Gonzalez. No injuries have been reported in Sunday night's storm outbreak. Tornadoes and thunderstorms moved through the KICD broadcast area from southwest to northeast. Cherokee County Emergency Management Director Justin Pritt says the bulk of the damage, luckily, hit in rural areas.
7: Several farmsteads where outbuildings are, you know, in severe disrepair or unfortunately spread across fields. Thankfully, I have not observed residences or houses that have been completely damaged, some roofs and some shingles, but as far as being knocked over or torn apart, I have not observed that.
8: Tornado or straight lined wind?
7: Honestly, I think there was probably a combination of both. The last I knew for sure, we had four touchdown sightings, and we had several funnel cloud sightings reported as well. I have not had a chance to compare our damage assessments with the National Weather Service to see if maybe some of those areas that we think might be straight line winds, you know, there was rotation observed there yet or not. We'll find that information out as we, you know, start submitting our assessments into those.
6: Cherokee County is still in a level one severe weather risk. That runs later this afternoon and into the evening from 4 o'clock to 9 o'clock p.m. In Clay County, Emergency Management Director Eric Tiggs noted structural damage.
9: Multiple tornado warnings, multiple severe storms throughout the area. Some rural buildings, some hog buildings damaged, things like that. The elevator in Greenville sustained some pretty good damage, and so we were out working on that.
6: Palo Alto Emergency Management Director Kayla Hagen says the county had widespread damage, something she says is uncommon for the area.
10: Rettinger got hit pretty good. A number of houses have some roof damage on it. A lot of sheds were taken off their foundations or kind of destroyed entirely. Tons of tree damage, big trees that were uprooted, trees that were on power lines. So they're still working on getting power restored there. The golf course took a significant hit there, a lot of trees down there. Ruthven, they had some significant tree damage as well, downed power lines. As of a couple hours ago, they were still had some places without power, but they were actively working trying to restore that. Curlew is currently without power, and I think Alliant is there to restore them now. Emmitsburg had significant tree damage, and power was out for a few hours there in Emmitsburg. mallard. A few, like, agricultural outbuildings were taken down, destroyed, some machinery buildings, and all the way over to West Bend, there were some agricultural buildings down there as well.
6: And in Emmett County, Emergency Management Director Travis Sheridan says numerous farmsteads lost buildings or sustained damage.
7: Southwest of Wallingford, we had three tornadoes on the ground, and they were very weak just because of how fast the system was rolling through. Throughout the night, as the system rolled through, we got multiple videos in different locations of small tornadoes, such as the one that we've seen. Right now, we have a total of six that we believe that were on the ground in Emmett County. The winds were at, 75 mile an hour plus is what they have at the airport for the high winds. I know farmers are stating that they have higher winds on their personal stations that they have at their homes. We have some major tree damage throughout the city of Estherville. Groover was spared, but they have a few trees down. But Ringstead got hit pretty hard, and Armstrong has a structure that was damaged in high winds. All communities besides the city of Estherville were without power as the storm rolled through, but power was back up around midnight for all the communities. Estherville was partially without power. I know the city crews worked throughout the night clearing the roads, getting transportation infrastructure back up, and getting the power back up to those areas that were down.
6: Sheridan asked residents of Emmett County to submit their individual damage reports on the EMS Facebook page or county government page. Buena Vista County Emergency Management Director Amy Barrett and Dixon County Emergency Management Director Mike Arrett says the bulk of damage in their communities was trees. Arrett says down trees block some roads and bike path in Dixon County. No word yet on the damage assessment for Pocahontas County. A Northwest Iowa man received injuries in a Sunday evening accident in southwest Minnesota. 20-year-old Garrett Schellenberg of Spirit Lake was traveling westbound on Highway 60 around 5:40 p.m. 74-year-old Sharon Mordorsky of Minneapolis was exiting a rest area onto the highway when the two vehicles collided. Mordorsky suffered serious injuries and was transported to a hospital in Mankato. Schellenberg and his passenger, 20-year-old Jeremiah Cash from Craig, Nebraska, was taken to the hospital in St. James with non-life-threatening injuries. Arnold's Park Amusement.

0: different, and it's very visual. So you can watch people, you can watch the race, and there's even a timer at the top, so you can try and beat your own time in the future, too.
1: There are three other new offerings already in place, including Boji Super Bounce, a trampoline ride geared toward teenagers, as well as a fourth one scheduled to arrive in a few weeks.
0: We've got Spider Mountain for the kids, which is a climbing structure where you can slide down. And then coming soon will be a ride replacing the swings called the Glider, where you lay down and go around in a circle. Junior go-karts are also making a return. They were not here last year when we switched to the electric carts, but we have junior go-karts. For all the kids that missed driving last year, they can come back and drive again this year.
2: What is a junior go-kart?
0: It's just a little smaller, so younger kids can drive. So instead of just riding with mom and dad or grandma and grandpa, they can drive themselves.
1: Last summer, the most popular rides at Arnold's Park were the Legend Roller Coaster, the Log Flume, Bumper Cars, and the Boji Drop, which was new for 2025. And first responders are wearing a special shirt around Spencer this week for National EMS Week. Audrey McIrvin tells us why.
3: National EMS Week is May 17th through May 23rd, and it was established to recognize the life-saving contributions of paramedics, EMTs, and first responders. This weekend on the Clay County Health Update, Chris Meyer, Director of Ambulance Services at Spencer Hospital, talked about National EMS Week.
4: Most often we're there at people's most stressful moments in their lives, but what people typically see are only a small part of what we do. But EMS Week in general, it gives us an opportunity to celebrate our team, recognize the dedication of the EMS professionals in our community, and the many volunteers that step up to help them in their other people's times of need.
3: Spencer Hospital and the Ambulance Services also have a special t-shirt they'll be wearing during National EMS Week.
4: Last year, we tried something new in which the overall winner from our local schools, we get to place their drawing on a t-shirt to celebrate EMS Week. We have continued that this year because it was so successful. And this year our overall winner is from Sacred Heart Schools. So please be on the lookout for a brand new t-shirt design this year.
3: Hospital officials are encouraging the public to take a moment to thank their local first responders for their round-the-clock commitment to community safety. You can hear the full conversation with Chris Meyer under the podcast tab at northwestiowanow.com and find the Clay County Health Update. I'm Audrey McIrvin.
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1: 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A memorial service for 66-year-old Stephen Turnquist of Spirit Lake. That will be

0: held at 6 o'clock p.m. on Monday at Robinson Funeral Home in Spirit Lake. Visitation will be held from 4 to 6 o'clock p.m. on Monday at the home. Robinson Funeral Home in Spirit Lake is in charge of arrangements for 66-year-old Stephen Turnquist of Spirit Lake. Graveside services for 96-year-old Ethel B. Dirks of Plankinton, South Dakota, formerly of Alta. That will be Wednesday, May 20th at 11 o'clock a.m. at the Woodlawn Cemetery in Alta. Fratsky and Jensen Funeral Home in Alta are in charge of arrangements for 96-year-old Ethel B. Dirks of Plankinton, South Dakota, formerly of Alta. A massive Christian burial for 79-year-old Michael Kennecke of Spirit Lake. That will be held at 10:30 a.m. on Thursday at St. Mary's Catholic Church in Spirit Lake. A rosary will be recited at 9:30 a.m. on Thursday at the church, followed by a visitation up until the time of service at the church. Burial will take place in the St. Margaret's Cemetery in Spirit Lake. Robinson Funeral Home in Spirit Lake are in charge of arrangements for 79-year-old Michael Kennecke of Spirit Lake. And that concludes your local area funeral announcements. For full announcements, you can visit our station websites at BigCountry1077.com and NorthwestIowaNow.com.
1: Early this afternoon, a front was sitting across southern Nebraska into southern Iowa. This boundary is not expected to move very far north, which should keep the higher wind and tornado threat to our southeast. However, some hail-producing storms are still possible, mainly in northwest Iowa. These storms would form above the cloud layer and could produce hail. The best chance for these storms to be between 5 and 9 p.m. After this system moves through tonight, conditions then turn dry and cooler for Tuesday and again Wednesday. The main concern for these days will be the chance for frost or freezing temperatures, especially north of Interstate 90 as high pressure settles in. A weak system moves through Wednesday, but it should mainly just bring clouds. The next best chance for showers and storms arrive Thursday night into Friday night. Severe weather looks limited at this time. After that system moves out, a warming trend is expected. Temperatures should be in the 70s by the weekend, with a better chance for warming into the 80s by Sunday. Your KICD Live Doppler forecast. Tonight, showers and thunderstorms before 1, then a chance of showers. Some storms could produce heavy rainfall, lows around 44, breezy northerly winds at 10 to 20, gusting as high as 30 miles per hour, chance of precipitation is 100%, and new rainfall amounts between 3/4 and 1 inch possible. Tomorrow will be overcast, then becoming mostly sunny, highs near 57, breezy with a northwesterly wind at 15 to 20, gusting as high as 30 miles per hour. Tomorrow night, patchy frost after 5, otherwise mostly clear, lows around 35, north-northwesterly winds at 10 to 15, becoming light. Wednesday, patchy frost before 7, otherwise increasing clouds, highs near 61, northerly winds around 5 miles per hour, becoming easterly in the afternoon. Wednesday night, mostly cloudy, lows around 41, east-southeasterly winds around 5 miles per hour. Thursday, mostly cloudy, highs near 61. Thursday night, a 40% chance of showers, mostly cloudy, lows around 43. Friday, a chance of showers, then showers, likely and possibly a thunderstorm after 1. Mostly cloudy, highs near 63. Chance of precipitation, 60%. Friday night, a chance of showers and thunderstorms, mostly cloudy, lows around 43. 44. Chance of precipitation is 40%. Saturday, partly sunny, highs near 71. And Saturday night, mostly cloudy, lows around 49. Yesterday, recap, your high was 81 with a low of 58. We also received 0.98 inches of rain, just under 1 inch between 7 and 10 o'clock yesterday. As for today, your record temperature is 102 set in 1934 and 31 in 1915. Your sunset this evening 8:40, while your sunrise tomorrow morning will be at 5:53. Your 4-inch soil temperature sits at 60 degrees. Your daytime high today is 59 at 3:37, and your low, not far off your high, 55 at 9:10, and of course, that is unofficial. We're expecting lows of 52 ahead of midnight. Currently here in Spencer, we're right in between. We're at 57 degrees.
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1: Closing up your market prices, July corn is up 21 and a quarter at 477, September corn up 19 and a quarter at 482 and a quarter, and new crop December corn closes up 17 at 498. Soybeans for July up 36 at 1213. August soybeans up 34.5 at 1211. And September soybeans up 32.5 at 1195 and a quarter. Chicago wheat for July closes up 28.75 at 664.5. Soybean meal for July up a quarter at 334.75. Live cattle for June down 52 at 253.37. August down 77 at 247.15. October down 92 at 238.95. Feeder cattle for May up 12 at 368.80. August down 260 at 358.85. Lean hogs for June down 22 at 98.52, while July is down 60 at 102.75. And that is a look at your closing market prices here on KICD.
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4: Denny Hamlin demonstrated how it's done by winning his second NASCAR All-Star race Sunday at Dover Motor Speedway. After pocketing the $1 million prize, the Joe Gibbs Racing pilot shared that success was hard to grasp in his early runs on the Monster Mile, but found that analyzing two of the best on the concrete high banks gave him a leg up.
7: Jimmy Johnson and Martin Truex, I mean, I just spent an enormous amount of time studying those two guys. They taught me really how to go around the racetrack just by leading by example. You know, just being able to adapt my style to someone else's style. I just watched lap after lap after lap and said, well, I'm going to copy that, right or wrong, and started working.
4: I'm Susie Armstrong. This is NASCAR Today on the Motor Racing Network.

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0: Megan Maroney, 6 months later, Big Country 107.7. I'm Matt Groenewald, and May is Beef Month, and we're celebrating here on the Big Country. We want to know, what's your favorite cut of beef? How do you like your steak cooked? 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We've got a different poll each week this month, and at the end of each week, we'll draw one lucky voter to win $25 in beef certificates from the Clay County Cattlemen. 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And congratulations to our Week 2 beef certificate winner. That was Anita Edwards of Spencer. 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
1: When you elect someone to be your voice in Des Moines, you need to trust them. But can you trust Stacey Besh? A self-described conspiracy theorist, Stacey Besh promotes all kinds of debunked nonsense on her Facebook page. Landing on the moon? Fake. Natural wildfires? Nope. Stacey says they're started by green lasers. Stacey even put out that 9/11 was not the work of foreign terrorists, but was an inside job to scam insurance money. Natural condensation behind jet airplanes? Nope, it's the government spraying us like bugs to control the weather. But worst of all, Stacey Besh accuses Iowa law enforcement of being in on sex trafficking. According to Stacey, Iowa cops turn a blind eye to sex trafficking. Her evidence? Nothing. Just accusations. How can you trust Stacey Besh? Senator Dave Ralley backs the blue. He passed laws to keep sex traffickers in jail. Dave Ralley is a proven conservative that you can trust. Vote for Dave Ralley on June 2nd.
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and good evening. You're listening to the Spencer Media Group of live severe weather coverage from the KICD weather room here in Spencer. The National Weather Service in Sioux Falls has issued a severe thunderstorm warning until 6 o'clock for southern Cherokee County. For golf ball-sized hail and 60-mile-per-hour winds, which is radar-indicated, people and animals outdoors will be injured. Expect hail damage to roofs, siding, and windows and vehicles. Also, wind damage to roofs, siding, and trees. Other locations impacted include Quimby. So for your protection, move to an interior room on the lowest floor of a building. As we look here on radar, that hail core really coming together right now with our latest scan here at 5:35:15. Currently in just south of Quimby is where the heaviest activity looks to be taking place here right now. And the hail core with this is pretty impressive here on radar. Again, ping pong ball sized hail being reported just south of Quimby. And heading right towards Highway 59 south of Cherokee here at the moment. So again, if you're just now joining us, a severe thunderstorm warning remains in effect until 6. So 20 minutes here for southern Cherokee County for golf ball sized hail and 60 mile per hour winds. If you have anything to report, feel free to pass along on Facebook. You can message us through any of our station websites, or rather pages, or post in our official Facebook group, Northwest Iowa Weather Reports. You can also call our office at 712-262-1240. Here in Spencer, we're currently at your daytime high of 59 degrees. We'll be back in 10 minutes with another update on the Spencer Media Group. Two.

and good evening. You're listening to the Spencer Media Group with live severe weather coverage from the KICD weather room here in Spencer. The National Weather Service in Sioux Falls has issued a severe thunderstorm warning for northeastern Cherokee County, northwestern Buena Vista, as well as southern Clay and southeastern O'Brien County until 6:30 here this evening. At 5:48, a severe thunderstorm was located near Quimby or near Cherokee, moving northeastward at 45 miles per hour. Golf ball-sized hail and 60-mile-per-hour winds, radar indicated. People and animals outdoor will be injured. Expect hail damage to roofs, siding, windows, and vehicles. Expect wind damage to roofs, sidings, and trees. This severe thunderstorm will be near Cherokee, Aurelia around 5:55, so 5 minutes from now, and then Peterson at 6:05. Other locations in the path of this severe thunderstorm include Sutherland, Lingrove, and Royal. So for your protection, move to an interior room on the lowest floor of a building. Again, the National Weather Service in Sioux Falls has issued a severe thunderstorm warning for Cherokee, Buena Vista, Clay, and O'Brien County until 6:30. As we look here at the KICD live Doppler radar, a lot of that heavy activity moving through Cherokee right now, downtown Cherokee right there along Highway 3 as well as Aurelia and Highway 7 is where the heaviest activity is taking place here. Some of the strongest winds also just outside of Aurelia, rural Aurelia. We also had reports of pea-sized hail in Kingsley, but of course now this system has passed your location. And back in Correctionville along Highway 20, a 1.75-inch hail was reported 3 miles west-southwest of Correctionville in Woodbury County, and that was 28 minutes ago. So this storm dropping some massive hail here with it. That is the main concern here. And again, as we look here at the radar, our latest scan was at 5:49:14. Still waiting on the latest scan, but visible here on radar, Cherokee, Aurelia should be in their safe spot and away from windows. Again, this system is dropping golf ball sized hail. And again, this was issued 4 minutes ago. We still have the severe thunderstorm warning until 6 o'clock for southern Cherokee County for golf ball-sized hail and 60-mile-per-hour winds. Again, a golf ball-sized hail was reported 3 miles west-southwest of Correctionville at 5:23 here this evening. Also, there is a Meslow scale discussion out for the probabilities of a watch. Currently, a watch is very unlikely. It's at a 20%, so that is good news, although a couple of severe hail events may occur with some of the stronger storms. The hail threat is expected to remain isolated here this evening. So, again, isolated conditions here this evening as this system continues to track off to our northeast at 45 miles per hour. And again, if you're just now joining us here, the National Weather Service in Sioux Falls has issued a severe thunderstorm warning for northeastern Cherokee, northwestern Buena Vista County, as well as southern Clay and southeastern O'Brien County until 6:30 here this evening. If you have any reports you'd like to pass along, feel free to share on our Facebook group, Northwest Iowa Weather Reports. You can also message us through our station pages as well, right there on Facebook. You can also call our office during the 10-minute period that I'm not on at 712-262-1240. Here in Spencer, we currently sit at 59 degrees, and we'll be back with another update just after the top of the hour here on the Spencer Media Group.

0: while she holds a baby. I can honestly say that.
1: And good evening. You're listening to the Spencer Media Group with live severe weather coverage from the KICD weather room here in Spencer. The warning for Southern Cherokee has been allowed to expire. Our main focus now here is on the severe thunderstorm warning for northeastern Cherokee, northwestern Buena Vista County, as well as southern Clay and southeastern O'Brien County until 6:30 this evening. At 5:48, a severe thunderstorm was located near Quimby or near Cherokee, moving northeast at 45 miles per hour. The main hazard, golf ball sized hail and 60 mile per hour winds, radar indicated. People and animals outdoors will be injured. Expect hail damage to roofs, siding, windows, and vehicles. Expect wind damage to roofs, siding, and trees. This severe thunderstorm will be near Peterson at 6:05, so 4 more minutes. Peterson, heads up, away from windows and in your safe spot. For your protection, move to an interior room on the lowest floor of a building. Other locations in the path of this severe thunderstorm include Sutherland, Lingrove, and Royal. And also here on the storm track impact, Rossi in 29 minutes, Greenville in 31 minutes, Webb in 33, Gillett Grove 35, and Dickens in the Spencer area at roughly 43 minutes from now. So as we look here on the live Doppler radar here, the heaviest activity now pushing northeastward past Cherokee. So we're looking at Peterson, Lingrove, the heaviest activity right now in rural areas of that location as it moves into Peterson here at 6:05. Some strong winds as well just north of Aurelia along C-25. So if you are in those locations, be in your safe spot and away from windows. Also, a lot of lightning popping up with the latest scan as well. So we got ourselves a very dangerous system here moving into parts of Clay County here this evening. Behind it, nothing other than some pop-up showers here at the moment. There is a report, not warned here at the moment, but 12 minutes ago in Sanborn, reports of a 1-inch hail being reported there 12 minutes ago. So some activity up by the Iowa Great Lakes region, up by Lake Park, Melvin, as well as Ocheyedan, Sibley. Right now, Sheldon getting into some of that heavy precipitation as well. These systems to our north, not warned here at the moment. But again, there is a report of 1-inch hail in Sanborn along Highway 18. So again, if you're just now joining us here, we have a severe thunderstorm warning for northeastern Cherokee, northwestern Buena Vista, southwestern Clay, and southeastern O'Brien County. At 6:01, a severe thunderstorm was located near Cherokee, moving northeast at 45 miles per hour. The good news is they have backed down the hail, and with the latest scan, I am noticing that no major hail core with this. Now we're down to quarter-sized hail and 60-mile-per-hour winds. Hail damage to vehicles can be expected, as well as wind damage to roofs, siding, and trees. Again, this severe thunderstorm will be near Sutherland, Peterson at 6:05. So 1 minute from now, for your protection, move to an interior room on the lowest floor of a building, excuse me. Again, we will continue to keep you up to date and stay with you through the evening as long as we need to. And if you have any weather reports you'd like to share, please feel free to tag us on Facebook. We also have a Facebook group as well called Northwest Iowa Weather Reports. So feel free to share your reports there as well. You can also give us a call, 712-262-1240. Here in Spencer, we currently sit at 58 degrees, and we now return back to regular programming on the Spencer Media Group. Sweeter.

0: Urban, Messed Up As Me, Big Country 107.7. Denny Hamlin won yesterday's NASCAR All-Star Race at Dover. Coming up this weekend, it's the Coca-Cola 600 at the Charlotte Motor Speedway. You can hear it this Sunday right here on the Big Country with pre-race coverage at 4, race time Sunday at 5 o'clock. Hear it here or watch it on Prime Video and HBO Max. Let's get you some racing news as we check in with NASCAR Garage Pass.
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1: After a few crashes, some fire, a field inversion, and a 200-lap shootout, Denny Hamlin captures his third straight win at Dover Motor Speedway and is now a two-time All-Star Race winner. Here's the driver of that number 11 Joe Gibbs Racing Toyota when asked if he had any plans for the $1 million.
3: Joe, Mom, I don't know, you know, whatever they want to do with it, but you know, this is a team effort, and this would not be possible without the race team that I have. I mean, they're yelling Jared's name. You got to give me a break here.
1: Denny also talked about what makes him and his team so good at Dover Motor Speedway.
3: I just got a feel for this track and kind of what it needs. And so our car was fast all day. I mean, let's not kid ourselves. But the best part was they just made it the best at the end. You know, with that second to last run when we got to that big lead, I mean, it was just, I never had to slip a tire. It was just so good. So, yeah, this team's just doing an amazing job of bringing me fast cars, and I'm blessed to be able to drive them.
1: Along with a stellar day for Denny Hamlin, Connor Zilich had a top five finish in the All-Star race. Here's the rookie driver on trying to carry this momentum into the summer.
4: Yeah, it was a great day for us. You know, we had things moving in the right direction all day long. We made the right adjustments, and overall, just a solid day to build off of. Our race car had speed. We were moving in the right direction all day long, and we're way better than we were 2 months ago. So that's all you can ask for is growth, and I feel like we're doing that as a group.
1: All eyes are now on the crown jewel that is the Coca-Cola 600, NASCAR's longest race of the season, as we get ready to head to Charlotte Motor Speedway. I'm David Stiles. This is PRN's Garage Pass.
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8: 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The National Weather Service in Sioux Falls has issued the severe thunderstorm warning, which remains in effect until 6:30 this evening for northeastern Cherokee, northwestern Buena Vista, and southwestern Clay counties. At 6:12, a severe thunderstorm was located near Lynn Grove, or 15 miles southwest of Spencer in Clay County, moving northeast at 50 miles per hour now. 60 mile per hour winds and quarter-sized hail is the main hazard. Hail damage to vehicles can be expected. Expect wind damage to roofs, siding, and trees. This severe thunderstorm will be near Royal and Greenville at 6:15, so a couple of more minutes from now. For your protection, move to an interior room on the lowest floor of a building. And as we look at the KICD live Doppler radar, actually one report

pass along here. Pea-sized hail currently in Peterson as of 6:11 this evening. So just 3 minutes ago, Peterson experiencing some pea-sized hail. As we look at the radar, that is kind of where the heaviest action is right now, actually, just northeast of Peterson along Highway 10, soon to be Highway 71, as it approaches Rossi and Greenville. That's also kind of where the wind activity is as well on velocity. A little bit of shades of light blue, or I should say red, showing up here as it approaches Rossi. So that is kind of where the heaviest activity is. So again, if you are in Rossi, Greenville, move away from windows and, of course, move to an interior room on the lowest floor of a building. Again, 60 mile per hour winds and quarter-sized hail. Luckily, that hail has been downgraded quite a bit as it moved in closer to Clay County. It has a history of dropping golf ball-sized hail, which was reported in Correctionville along Highway 20, 1.75-inch hail measured there by a storm chaser, courtesy of a social media picture as well, 3 miles west-southwest of Correctionville at 5:23 this evening, so approaching 1 hour ago, it was capable of producing golf ball-sized hail. But the good news is we're down to quarter-sized and 60-mile-per-hour winds. Again, if you're just now joining us, a severe thunderstorm warning remains in effect until 6:30 for northeastern Cherokee, northwestern Buena Vista, and southwestern Clay counties, again, until 6:30 this evening. If you have anything to pass along, feel free to give us a call, 712-262-1240. You can also tag us on Facebook through our station pages, or join our group, Northwest Iowa Weather Reports, and feel free to share along there. We'll be back here in 10 minutes with another update. Here in Spencer, we currently sit at 58 degrees. Your daytime high today is 59, and your low 55, which we will have a brand new low for you before midnight. We're expecting lows of 53. 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

And good evening. You're listening to the Spencer Media Group of live severe weather coverage from the KICD weather room here in Spencer as we continue to track a system moving through far southwestern Clay County here, as well as northeastern Cherokee and northwestern Buena Vista County. A severe thunderstorm warning remains in effect until 6:30 for those counties, and for 60 mile per hour winds and quarter sized hail. And also another report from Peterson, no wind to speak of, according to the mayor there in town. So this system continuing to kind of die down. I'll be interested to see if they do update the warning. Expires here in 7 minutes. But and then another report coming in Lake Park, 3 miles south-southeast of Lake Park, pea-sized hail up that way. And that one is kind of picking up here as well by the Iowa Great Lakes region in Lake Park as it approaches Highway 9. A lot of shades of red as well, indicating some pretty heavy downpour, I'm sure, with this as it approaches Spirit Lake here this evening at 6:23. We just had our latest scan here as of right now as well, 6:23:09. So as we look at this, it looks like overall it's still a lot of lightning with this, so you want to be indoors here this evening, especially if you have any outdoor plans in the path of this for Emmett County, Kossuth, as well as far northwestern Palo Alto County. But right now there's a lot of showers stretching from basically Hartley all the way to Emmitsburg and then up towards the Iowa Great Lakes, Lake Park, up into Jackson, Minnesota, and down to Storm Lake is kind of where we're looking at coverage-wise. We also have a Meslow scale discussion here. The probability of a watch being issued is very unlikely. 20% chance a couple severe hail may occur with some stronger storms, and the severe threat is expected to remain isolated here this evening. Again, if you're just now joining us, the National Weather Service issued a severe thunderstorm warning, which remains in effect until 6:30, so 5 more minutes for northeastern Cherokee, northwestern Buena Vista, and southwestern Clay counties for 60 mile per hour winds and quarter-sized hail. We'll be back here in 10 minutes with another update regarding the severe weather moving through the region. We currently sit at 58 degrees, and we now return back to regular programming on the Spencer Media Group.

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6: And good evening. You're listening to the Spencer Media Group with live severe weather coverage from the KICD weather room here in Spencer. The severe thunderstorm warning for northeastern Cherokee, northwestern Buena Vista, and southwestern Clay County will be allowed to expire here at 6:30. So right now, the storm which promoted the warning has weakened below severe limits and no longer poses an immediate threat to life or property. Therefore, the warning will be allowed to expire. So with that, nothing here as of right now. We got some scattered thunderstorms moving through the region. There is a little cell in Sioux County right now. A severe thunderstorm remains in effect until 6:45 for northwestern Sioux County. For ping pong ball sized hail and 60 mile per hour winds, a trained spotter reported ping pong ball sized hail in Nebraska, basically right there along the Iowa and Nebraska border. So that is out of our listening area, and that is going to be tracking towards Rock Valley, Rock Rapids here eventually in Sioux County and Lyon County here as well. But again, nothing now in our area as of right now. We'll look on the radar here. It looks like from right now here, as of the latest scan, still waiting for the latest, at 6:28:23, our latest radar scan here shows the heaviest activity in our region taking place in Spirit Lake. So Beaches Resort, Okoboji, West Okoboji, right now along Highway 9 as you enter Spirit Lake. The heaviest precipitation taking place up that way. Again, as of right now, no severe thunderstorm warnings in our region, but we'll continue to stay on it. And if anything new pops up, we'll be sure to pop on here and let you guys know. And here in Spencer, we currently sit at 58 degrees. If you have any weather reports from this evening, definitely feel free to share at weather@spencerradiogroup.com. Here at 6:32, again, we're at 58 degrees, and we now return back to regular programming on the Spencer Media Group.

0: 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I'm Matt Groenewald. 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